Lord into heaven. In fact, Luke employs five different terms for sight to assure the historicity of this event. We are told that the disciples watched that he was taken up out of their sight, that they looked steadfastly toward heaven as he went up, that the angels asked them why they were gazing into heaven, and that they were told that the same Jesus would return to the earth as they saw him go. They watched their sight, they looked steadfastly, they gazed, and they saw. Now, how can you get around that? That wasn't some dream, that was an actual event. When Jesus completed the 40 days, he went back to heaven. That was the beginning of his exaltation. Where is Jesus today, class? He's at the right hand of the Father, making intercession for you and me. But the exaltation isn't over. Oh no. The exaltation is just started. And in a short time, we believe that Jesus Christ will be exalted and that every knee will bow and every tongue will confess that he is Lord to the glory of the Father. Everything above heaven, all of the angels and all of the people who've been raptured already, everything on earth, all of the living saints, everything under the earth, all of the devils and all of those who are in hell, all of them will one day bow their knee before him and say, he is Lord to the glory of God the Father. And as someone said, you can either bow now or bow later. His exaltation. Now, as you can tell, I'm pretty steamed up about this passage because it is one of the great truths of the Word of God. But I don't want to come down off this mountain too fast. I just want to tell you this. As I said at the beginning, this was not written so that we would have a great doctrinal summary of the life of Christ. That was not the purpose. Some of you say, Pastor Jeremiah, I love this paradox, but what in the world does it have to do with me? How do I get my arms around this? What do I do? In order to answer this question, we have to go back to the first few verses of the book of Philippians, chapter 2. In essence, we have to read this passage backwards, if you will allow me to do it. The Hebrews did it. Let me do it, all right? We're going to read this passage a little bit backwards. We're going to start by saying, because the Bible teaches that the way up is the way down, and the way to exaltation is through humility, and that Jesus demonstrated that when he came to this earth and went back to heaven. What that means to us is found in the introduction to this passage. So go back with me to the fifth verse of the second chapter and notice that if we get our arms around this, it will create a whole new reality for us. Listen, let this mind be in you, which was also in Christ Jesus. Paul, what are you talking about? What mind? Paul says to the Philippian believers, here's what I want you to do. I want you to have the same attitude that Jesus had. Let this mind be in you, which was also in Christ Jesus. And notice that at the end of verse 5, there's no period. Let this mind be in you, which was also in Christ Jesus, who, being in the form of God, and then all that passage we just looked at. Here's what Paul is saying to the Philippians. If you understand what Jesus did, it creates a whole new reality for you. It changes everything. You can never be the same. In this verse, we're talking about a new perspective. He's telling us that we are to adopt the reality of Christ as the ultimate reality of life. Life is not about me. Whoa! What a jolt! That's a head-on collision for some of you. Say it with me. It'll be good for you. It will clean out a lot of stuff. Life is not about me. Life is not about my stuff. It's not about my desires. It's not about my purposes. It's not about my wants. When Jesus came to this earth, he came for us. He left everything for us. And now Paul is saying to us, you need to understand that's your reality as well. As a follower of Christ, you can no longer live for yourself. You live for him, and because of that, you live for others. The first paradox creates a new reality. And it's so different than the reality of life until Christ comes. Isn't that true? I mean, I know some pretty selfless people who aren't Christians, but it's just a little short blip on their chart, and then they go back to being their selfish selves.
What Jesus wants is he wants to come and live within us and create within us the same kind of selflessness that he demonstrated when he left heaven to come down here for us. Creates a new reality. Now, that's sort of a general concept, but now we're going to get a little more specific as we read backwards. In verse 3, we read, therefore, he says, let nothing be done through selfish ambition or conceit, but in lowliness of mind, let each esteem others better than himself. Let each of you look out not for his own interests, but also for the interests of others. And then let this mind be in you, which was also in Christ Jesus. What is Paul saying? He's saying this new reality you have because you're a Christ follower and Christ is being formed in you, it changes some of your responsibilities. He is saying that because this is true, we can never be the same again in our attitude and our approach to life. Here's a writing that I found from an old evangelist by the name of Paul S. Rees. Really powerful. Listen to it. The occasion and meaning of this eloquent outburst is simple and clear. Don't forget, cries Paul, that in all of this wide universe and in all the dim reaches of history, there has never been such a demonstration of self-effacing humility as when the Son of God in sheer grace descended to this planet. Remember that never, never in a million years would he have done it if he were the kind of deity who looks only to his own interests and closes his eyes to the interests of others. You must remember, said Paul Rees, my brethren, that through your union with Christ in living redemptive experience, this principle and this passion by which he was moved must become the principle and passion that moves you. We are going to be challenged as never before to be people of Christ. We're going to be challenged as we've never had been before to make Jesus Christ first in our life, to make others important in our lives. It is going to be very challenging to us in these days that are before us to grab hold of this truth and catch the Spirit of Christ. And you know what? I'm excited about it because never before have we ever had such an opportunity to show the difference of Christ in a self-motivated, self-driven world. If we become like Christ, like this passage, we will stick out like we never have before. What a great opportunity God has given us. And then here's the third thing. Creates a new reality, creates a new responsibility, and then it creates new relationships. And this is kind of interesting to me because in verse 2, we read these words, fulfill my joy by being like-minded, having the same love, being of one accord, and of one mind. Now, let me just ask a question, class. Suppose I came to you in a contemporary way. I said, here's what I want you to do. Are you ready? I want you to be like-minded. I want you to start having the same love. I want you to be of one accord. Literally, I want you to be of one mind. What would you think I knew about you because I was telling you that? You weren't getting along with each other, right? You were having disunity. And guess what? If you read the book of Philippians, that was one of the problems they had in the church. There was disunity in the church. In the first chapter, Paul says that when he went to prison for preaching the gospel, some of the people in the church started to preach out of contention, out of ambition, causing stress within the body. Over in the second chapter, he says to them, do all things without complaining and murmuring. Come on, folks. If you really want to know what's going on, I'm going to tell you. In chapter 4, we discover, and ladies, don't be mad at me, that there were two women in the church who were fussing with each other. And it was tearing the church apart. Notice chapter 4, verse 2. I implore Euodia and Syntyche to be of the same mind in the Lord. Girls, stop fussing. Somebody said Syntyche is soon touchy. She was touchy. They weren't getting along. They were fighting. And I think Paul constructed this whole thing to give them an illustration about unity and why disputes and quarrels in the church are absolutely off base and they're totally just off the radar chart. Ray Stedman says, we must never forget that this passage is set against the backdrop of two quarreling ladies in the church in Philippi. That quarrel was threatening to destroy the unity of the whole church. Then he wrote, wherever there is contentiousness, it is a revelation of the presence of pride.
pride in a single individual life, in a family, a church, a government, a whole nation, always destroys and divides and sets one person against another and perpetuates conflict and breaks up marriages and partnerships and unions of every sort. Now listen again to verse 2. Fulfill my joy, said Paul, and be like-minded. Have the same love. Be of one accord, of one mind. And use Jesus Christ and what he did to self-sacrifice himself as an illustration of how you do that. So the way up, where is the class? The way down. Now, before we close our Bibles, I just want to ask this question, because this is the key to the whole deal. I guess I'm supposed to be more humble, right? So how do I do that? Well, as soon as you figure it out and you start telling people about it, you've lost it, right? Let me tell you how I became humble. It's over. And there's a story about a pastor in England who felt that he needed to become more humble. And he went to see one of his pastor brothers and he said, what could I do to be more humble? And the pastor said, well, let me just give you an exercise. He said, I want you to make a sandwich board, like the ones you wear over your neck with a sign in front and a sign in back. On the front put, I am a fool for Christ's sake. On the back put, whose fool are you? Walk around England for 3 days and see if God doesn't help you do it. So he did it. He put the signs on. He walked around England. Everybody ridiculed him. He was the joke of the whole city. And man, he was being humiliated. When he got back home and he took off the signs, he said he thought to himself, I bet there's not another preacher in this whole town who'll do what I just did. What happened? He lost it. Isn't that the way we are? Humility is such an evasive thing. We think we're humble. So I want to help you understand what I've been learning. And I think as we close our Bibles today and we try to wrap our hearts around this truth, maybe we can carry this away and it will do us some good this week. Phillips Brooks wrote these words. He said, the true way to be humble is not to stoop until you are smaller than yourself, but to stand at your real height against someone higher who will show you what the real smallness of your greatness is. Humility is not going around poor-mouthing yourself saying, you know, I'm nothing. Humility is standing up straight, but understanding you're not measured by the people around you. You're measured against a mighty God. You remember Isaiah in the Old Testament? The Bible says Isaiah saw the Lord high and lifted up. He describes what he witnessed. And you know what he said last? He said, I am a man of unclean lips. Here's what I'm learning. The more I understand about the greatness and majesty of Almighty God, the less likely I'm going to be to get enamored with who I am. The closer I get to God, the more I realize how far away I still am. He has embraced me in his love. I'm going to heaven. But to be godly and to be Christ-like, it's a long life journey, is it not? We will never fully be there until we are changed into the likeness of Christ. But on our way, we're to be developing this. And how do we do that? Not by sitting around telling everybody how bad you are. They already know that. But by focusing your attention on who he is, learning to know him and to grow in him and to love him. And the more you know him and love him and get into who he is, the more perspective you'll have on your own life. And it won't strip you of your confidence. It will just help you to understand that your confidence is in him and not in yourself. Here's another way to say it, and I've said this before. Humility is not thinking less of yourself. It's just thinking of yourself less and thinking of him more. One evening, the great conductor Arturo Toscanini was conducting Beethoven's Ninth Symphony. It was a brilliant performance. And at the end of the performance, the audience went absolutely nuts. They clapped and whistled and stamped their feet and totally caught up in the greatness of the performance. You couldn't get them to quit. As Toscanini stood there, he bowed and he bowed and he bowed, and then he began to notice the orchestra and acknowledge them. And finally, when the ovation had ceased, Toscanini turned around and looked intently at his musicians.
He was so overcome with emotion. He was out of control, and he whispered. He said, "Gentlemen, gentlemen," and the orchestra leaned forward to hear him. And in a fiercely

0: being false, you realize I'm nothing. We're nothing. But he's everything. Amen. He's everything. He is all in all. And in him, we can have confidence and still have humility. Because our confidence is not in ourselves, but it is in the one who wrote the score, who wrote the charts, who gave us the song, who put the melody in our hearts and started us singing when we accepted him as our Savior. I am nothing. We are nothing. But Jesus is everything. And that, my friends, is the new reality of the Christian life. That's why it took a paradox to understand it. Say with me again, the way up is the way down. Humble yourself before the Lord, and he will lift you up. Did you know that you have to understand and believe at least a little bit of this to become a Christian? Did you know that? You can't become a Christian unless you believe this. You say, what do you mean? The Bible says you become a Christian by confessing your sin. Who wants to do that? When you confess your sin, you say, I have failed. I have failed to live a perfect life. I have failed to stand up for the truths that even I believe. I have sinned. Do you know why most men have a hard time coming to Christ in their adult life? Because they have been taught their whole life that you get what you get when you work hard for it, and there's nothing free. If it's free, there's probably something wrong with it. And then here comes this upside down faith, this religion, this Christ. And he says, no, I don't want any of your good works because you haven't got anything. In fact, the Bible says our good works are like filthy rags in the sight of God. Well, Lord God, what do you want? I just want you to humble yourself and ask for forgiveness. That's all I want. I've already paid the penalty for your sin. I've already covered all the bills. You don't have to worry about that. But if you're going to become a Christian, you have to acknowledge that you need Christ as your Savior. You have to humble yourself and invite Christ to come in. You know what the Bible says? The Bible says you have to humble yourself and become as a little child. You talk to a guy who's sitting in the executive suite and you say to him, you want to be a Christian? Let me tell you how to be a Christian. You have to become like a little child and humble yourself before God. But here's the good news, men. The way up is the way down. Once you do that, once you come and give your heart to Christ and ask him to forgive your sin, it just keeps getting better and better from that moment on. If you want the better and better and you're not willing to humble yourself, you can't have it. It's not available like that. But if you come and ask Christ into your life and you ask him to forgive your sin, he will take you at your word, he will cover your sin, and he will lift you up. And the road from that moment on is a glorious road in harmony and fellowship with the holy God. Is there any reason why you wouldn't want to do that today? Oh, you say, Pastor, my friends are here. Whoops, got you. Why wouldn't you do it with your friends here? I'm too proud. You got to humble yourself. You got to forget about everything else. It's not about you. It's not about your friends. It's about him. And when you get that, you've taken the first step toward faith in Christ. Amen.
1: Amen. Well, that brings us to the end of this particular message. Next week, we're going to talk about finding strength through weakness, how to get through the wilderness, and trusting God in times of trouble. 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We're going to talk about all of that from the Word of God with principles that will help you stay strong. 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It was called Vanished, and it told the story of the rapture in incredible terms. 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It's called Shattered. 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And this book, Shattered, is available to you for a gift of any size during this month. 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
3: The novelist F. Scott Fitzgerald once said that the true sign of first-rate intelligence is the ability to hold two opposite ideas without losing the ability to function. Philosophers call such a position antinomy, two true ideas that appear to be contradictory. For example, the Bible says that God's predestination and man's free choice are equally true. Yet those two truths seem contradictory. That's because our ways are not God's ways, as the prophet Isaiah wrote. What may seem contradictory to our mind is not contradictory to God's. 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
7: Mainly cloudy skies tonight, small chance of showers, the risk of a thunderstorm, and a low of 15. Saturday, a mix of sun and cloud, chance of showers, the risk of a thunderstorm, and a high of 28. Clear skies expected for Saturday night and a low of 16. Sunday, mix of sun and cloud, chance of showers, and a high of 27. A mix of sun and cloud again on Monday, chance of showers, a high of 25. Sunny skies returning Tuesday, a high of 25 degrees. Know the weather shaping your day. Check the weather page on the Discover Westman app.

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1: Thank you for joining Dr. Michael Youssef for what's set to be a very powerful Leading the Way. He's called, If the Foundations Be Destroyed, What Can the Righteous Do? Dr. Youssef recently served as guest preacher at a prominent church in North Texas. And following his visit, someone in attendance reached out to Leading the Way, sharing the following kind words. I attended Dr. Youssef's sermon and was completely moved and motivated. I've listened to Michael for over 20 years and was overcome with joy to hear and accept his call for fasting and prayer. There is no pastor in my life who has had more of an impact on me. I am 64 now, and I'm thankful, so thankful for his timely message. My spirit has been downcast, but after hearing Michael, I was refreshed. I love you, Michael, and I'm eternally grateful for your dedication to God and your willingness to preach God's word. The Lord send you, and if nothing else, your visit has helped make me whole again. Shalom. Dr. Youssef wanted to share this recent message and the call to prayer and revival to the Leading the Way audience. So listen now to this powerful challenge from Dr. Michael Youssef.
2: History repeats itself. History repeats itself. Perhaps there is no place where this statement is more true than in all of our biblical history. History repeats itself is not a cliche. Please listen to me. It's not a cliche. It's a profound historical occurrence. We see this again and again in the scripture. We see it in the repetitive history, in the Word of God. From the Garden of Eden and the man's fall to the 21st century, it's the same thing. Just keep repeating itself. We see how disobedience and compromise of the gospel of Jesus Christ brings about disasters. We see this cyclical history very vividly in the book of Judges. How many times were the people of God abandoned the faith, compromised their faith in Yahweh, and God, as a consequence, pulls his hand of protection. And then they get delivered to the Canaanites and the Amorites and the Moabites and the mosquito bites. Then they repent. And God, merciful God, hears them from heaven, and he sends them a deliverer again and again. They keep going. But the problem with each cycle, people of God sunk deeper into sin and idolatry and rebellion. And this pattern continued into the 6th century B.C. As you know from the scripture, the Old Testament writers, they're telling us how God basically, here's a Youssef translation, basically came to the point of saying enough is enough. And he permitted them to go into exile in Babylon. Now the Islamists and the Islamic terrorists are really the equivalent of the Babylonians of that time. Today, the Babylonian terrorists of our day, not taking us into exile in foreign land as they did with Daniel, Shadrach, Meshach, and Abednego and many of the Israelites. No, they are taking us hostage. They're literally taking into exile in our own lands as they invade those lands with vengeance. The Babylonian king, Nebuchadnezzar, demanded tributes from the people of Judah. And today, our Babylonians call that jizya. There is a name for it. And it's a penalty tax that you pay if you want to stay as a Christian or a Jew in the lands that they invaded, Christian lands. And it happened throughout history. When Judea refused to pay this tribute, the Babylonians laid siege on the city, and they're laying siege on your city and many other cities, just as in the time of the judges, when God took away his hand of protection from the people of God. God did so in the 6th century as the exile began. Terrorism in the Western world today is our own exile. Terrorists are our Babylonians today. And just as God handed over his rebellious, unfaithful Israel, which is the apple of his eye, he has handed the rebellious, unfaithful Europe to the hands of the terrorists. You should see what's happening in England. 13 of the 14 big cities in England now have Muslim mayors. And not just Muslim, Islamists. There are so many naive souls who confuse kindness with foolishness. Even the Pope of Rome have dedicated a chapel for the Islamic prayer that they can come into the Vatican and do their prayers to Allah. And you see, denomination after denominations say that we need to reason with the terrorists, that what we need to do is improve their economic conditions. What we need to do is to have better diplomacy. What we need to do is have better communication. Then we could end their invasion and determination and drive to impose their caliphate, which means a worldwide Islamic successor to the Prophet. And the Prophet was not just a religious leader. He was the political leader, he was the military leader, and therefore there are no separation of religion and Islam. And once they take over, as they've done so many parts of the world, it's over. Freedom of religion will be over. And just as wanting to be absolutely truthful with you, I need to make the distinction between the Islamists and the Muslims. The Islamists are different from the rest of the Muslims. Islamists compose about 20% of Muslims, and that is over 400 million people. But they are the very people, these Islamists, that are outlawed in many Arabic Middle East countries. They're outlawed in Egypt, they're outlawed in Syria, they're outlawed in United Arab Emirates, they're even outlawed in Saudi Arabia. So what do? They come here to the naive West and say, oh, we love Jesus. No, they don't love the same Jesus that we know. Islamist jihadis are invading the West with a vengeance. Let that sink in your mind. They're outlawed in many Arabic countries. I want to make it very clear that the Muslims and the Islamists are not the same. You must understand the difference. But I also want to make it clear that I love the Muslim people. I love the Muslim people. We started a television station, Kingdom Set, 260 million homes in the Muslim world, and preaching the gospel 24/7. And I am absolutely humbled beyond measure to tell you that there are hundreds of thousands of Muslims that are coming to Christ at a huge sacrifice. These dear people, when they discover the truth in Christ, they literally do not count their life to be valuable, because they said, if we die, we'll go to Jesus. But the problem is that the folks that we're dealing with here in the West, they have made a pact with the Marxists and the socialists and the trust fund kids in America and the anarchists. And they made a pact that both, because they hate Western civilization and they want to destroy Western civilization, they made a pact with each other. And you see them all over the news. Translation: we make a pact with the devil if we have to, if it helps us destroy Western civilization as we know it. And make no mistake about it, Western civilization, and I've done this academically, Western civilization is the result and the fruit of the Reformation. It was the Reformation when God raised these reformers 500 years ago. They went back to the scripture. They went back to the word of God, which was forbidden. Back then in the Dark Ages, they used to chain the Bibles to the lectern, and the lay people were not allowed to read it. But with the translation of the Bible, some people paid with their lives so that we can have that Bible, that we take it lightly. And the liberty, the freedom, and the prosperity, and the individual freedom, and the respect of an individual, all that is the fruit of the Reformation. Here's another fact that I need to tell you before I get to the heart of the message. The unfaithful Israelites who caused the Babylonian exile did not abandon Hebrew religion altogether, any more than the church buildings of today in the West and Europe and even in the United States, who have all the trappings of Christianity, and yet they raise the rainbow flag and the transgender flag above the cross. These compromising Israelites still made the ritual sacrifices in the temple, but they added to the religion. They added Baal, and they added Ashtaroth, and they added all these gods to Yahweh. Today, there are so many churches across America and across the world, They are absolutely departed from the faith. They call it universalism. 60% supposedly of all Christians in America are universalists, which says that in the end, God is so merciful, he's going to let everybody into his heaven because he's a merciful God and you don't have to believe in Jesus. That is preached from many mega churches. They call it emerging church, which is the rewriting of the gospel. They call it insider movement, which says that the Hindu can be a Hindu and the Buddhist can be a Buddhist and the Muslim can stay a Muslim as long as they take Jesus along the way. They call it hyper grace. That says because we're saved by grace alone and therefore we don't have to live righteously before God, that we can sin to our heart's content and grace will cover it. They call it unhitching ourselves from the Old Testament. They call it Chrislam, which is a blend of some Christian stuff with Islamic stuff, and they say that's the only way that we can ease the tension between the two groups. Oh, my beloved friends, please listen to me. The faith we defend is set of bedrock truth that Jesus and only Jesus is God incarnate, that Jesus and only Jesus is the only sacrifice for our sin, that Jesus and only Jesus is the begotten Son of the Father, full of grace and truth, that Jesus is the heart of Christianity. And if you take the heart out, you're going to end up with a dead corpse. Give God glory. Amen. Sadly, in the 7th century, the Christianity that the Prophet of Islam was exposed to was riddled with heresies, unlike the ones that we're experiencing in churches today. Heresies such as Nestorianism and Ebionism, and these were corpses without the beating heart of the truth. Today, in large part, the so-called Christian church in the West is riddled with heresies and weakened by false teachings from many a pulpit across the land. But what breaks my heart truly is that these Christian heresies dominate many churches and denominations today. And thus they have created a spiritual vacuum, And who fills that spiritual vacuum? The Islamists. And trust me, they did this in the 7th century. And they're doing it in the 21st century. The only way forward is for God to send us a spiritual awakening to this land. Awakening that causes apathetic Christians to repent and turn back to the truth of the gospel. An awakening that will bring the lost to repent and believe in the Lord Jesus Christ. An awakening that causes believers to stop compromising and placing one foot in the world and one foot in the church. You see, political Islam always grows in history. I can prove it to you. Political Islam always grows stronger when Christianity is weak and compromised and in retreat. Believe it or not, I read their writings all the time. And they know that. They know when the church is weakened that they can take advantage of that. It's their golden opportunity to invade. They will openly tell you that in the first two jihads, the one in the 7th century, and they got all the way to France, and then it got stopped. And the second jihad in the 15th century, they came all the way and occupied Vienna. And they say, well, those first two jihads, we did it with the sword. But this third jihad, in which we're going to take over Europe and we're going to take over the Vatican, we're going to take over the West, is not going to happen just with the sword, but it's going to be birth rate. Just a few years ago, there were 5 million Muslims in Europe. There are 50 million now. In the first 600 years of Christianity, the Christian faith dominated the Middle East and North Africa, from Syria to Egypt and Lebanon. All these were Christian lands. And when the Muslims invaded these Christian lands, they did not only use the sword, but they also, because the churches mostly was very sick and weak and riddled with heresies, they were able to deceive the so-called Christians. Heresies such as Arianism, which taught that Christ was a subordinate being, not equal to God the Father. Nestorianism, which split the deity of Christ from his humanity. The Sabellianism, which denied the Trinity altogether. But there were two Christian heresies in particular that gave rise to Islam and influenced the founder of Islam. the Ebionites and the Docites. The Docites basically said that Jesus only appeared to be human and his crucifixion was an illusion. And while the Ebionites, and he was discipled by an Ebionite monk, the Ebionites viewed Jesus as a human prophet, a Messiah, yes, human prophet, but they denied that he is the Son of God. And to this day, that is what they're spreading around the world. The population of Arabia at the time of the rise of Islam basically was a bit of a hodgepodge of pagan idolatry, various strands of Judaism, an assortment of pseudo-Christian groups. No wonder there's so much confusion and utter contradictions in their books. Now, I can stand here and give you historic evidence after historic evidence of how compromising churches, unfaithful churches, those who compromised the truth of the gospel were invaded by the floods of Islamization. I don't need to go into history, but what we are seeing today with our own eyes in Europe today, this modern invasion, what is being attempted to be done here in your backyard, right here in this city. That is why I'm calling out now is the time to rise up and be the Church of Jesus Christ. History repeats itself. As I said, I can give you tens of examples, but let me just give you one. The first few hundred years of Christianity, the Christian faith was established in the Middle East, North Africa. Within 200 years of Christianity, the population of all the Middle East countries and North Africa was between 85 to 90% Christians. Did you get that? In fact, St. Augustine of Hippo and Cyprian of Carthage, they all came from the church in North Africa. Alexandria, Egypt, became the center of Christian thinking and Christian theology. The first seminary in the world was in Alexandria, first 350 years before Rome was ever on the scene. Modern-day Morocco, Tunisia, Libya, and Algiers, North Africa, there are estimates between 40 to 50,000 churches at that time, by the middle of the 600s. And the Christians had tens of thousands of churches embraced false teaching in North Africa. It's a teaching called the Montanists, or the Montanist movement was rapid in that part of the world. And simply put, the Montanists believe that the canon of the scripture is not closed, that God can still speak authoritatively today and be equal to the writers of the scripture. Well, so when the Arab Islamists came invading in 647 and 648, declaring that God has spoke to a man in Arabia by the name of Muhammad, Christian leaders said, well, let's hear about it. We're open-minded, right? We're not narrow-minded. I'll accept all the ways lead to God. Tell us about it. Between 30 to 35 years, all of these tens of thousands of churches turned into mosques. Is that cannot happen here? I think if I told this story with this historical incident 70 years ago, people would say, would never happen in the West. That could never happen in America. Could never happen in Europe. That could never happen in Canada. It could never happen in Australia. But beloved, it's happening. We're seeing it with our own eyes now. Everywhere you look, there is a takeover. They're buying churches and burning some of them in Europe with vengeance and turning them into mosques. This is their idea of their superiority, and they have the final word from Allah. Now I can go on. As I said, I talk about Islamic conquest of the Byzantine church and the Christian church in the 1400s in Europe and all the way to Vienna. But again, I did not really come here to give you a history lesson. I came here to show you that history repeats itself. And that is why you can lead the nation. This church can lead the nation in rejecting falsehood, in rejecting false teaching, and you take a stand, and that you proclaim the gospel unashamedly and invade even Satan's territory with the gospel of Christ alone as the Savior of the world. Now, I come here to pour my heart out to you and tell you that I came with a prayer in my heart Please, God, you will raise up heroes who will help rewrite the future. May God do it. May God do it. Now, I want to tell you, as I conclude, I want to tell you a story that really tugged on my heart. The first time I read that story, and I know it's an incident in history that always makes me say, God, do it again. Do it again. And it is an acclaimed historian by the name of Catherine Drinker Bowen. That's where I was introduced to this incident. She wrote a best-selling book called John Adams and the American Revolution. And in that book, she tells of a lesser-known event. It's an amazing story that took place in 1746. That's 30 years before the American Revolution. France was at war with the British Empire. And the French government decided to send 64 ships and 11,000 men soldiers. Their orders were that simple. Consign Boston to the flames and ravage New England. News came of the French invasion and there was spread a panic all over New England. It was the largest naval armada that ever approached American shores. Even young John Adams was only 11 years of age, who stood watching from a Boston top hill. The colonies had few coastal defenses, if any. The colonial militiamen were no match to this highly trained French army. Governor William Shirley of Massachusetts knew that his people have only one defense. And so he issued proclamation calling people to assemble in churches and to pray. And they assembled not for battle, but for fasting and for praying. All across Massachusetts colony, people were thronging into the church, praying and crying out to God. One of those churches in Boston was Old South Meeting House. The Reverend Thomas Prince cried out to God in the middle of the congregation. He said, Lord, deliver us from our enemies. Send thy tempest, Lord, upon the waters of the eastward. Rise the right hand and scatter the ships. Sink these proud frigates beneath the power of thy wind. And as history record, that as the Reverend Prince prayed, the sky darkened, clouds rolled in, wind arose around the church. No one was at the steeple. The bells began to ring. And the Reverend Prince shouted, we hear thy voice, O God. As the storm raged across Boston Harbor, words of this bold prayer spread throughout New England colonies. And Governor William Shirley sent a sloop to it's called the Rising Sun. And when the sloop returned, they brought back astonishing news. Much of the French fleet, including two mighty frigates, sunk as a result of the storm into the waters. The remaining ships retreated to Halifax, Nova Scotia. There would be no invasion of New England and no burning of Boston. The invaders have been defeated by the storm. Thanksgiving was proclaimed from every pulpit. Good news rang. There was no end to the joyful quotations. If God be with us, who can be against us? Oh, my beloved friends, what happened once in 1746 can happen again.

0: again today. The same God who had answered the prayers of God's people and stirred up the storm against the invading forces still answers prayer today.
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2: Mainly cloudy skies tonight. Small chance of showers, the risk of a thunderstorm, and a low of 15. Saturday, a mix of sun and cloud. Chance of showers, the risk of a thunderstorm, and a high of 28. Clear skies expected for Saturday night and a low of 16. Sunday, mix of sun and cloud. Chance of showers, and a high of 27. A mix of sun and cloud again on Monday, chance of showers, a high of 25. Sunny skies returning Tuesday, a high of 25 degrees. Know the weather shaping your day. Check the weather page on the Discover Westman app.
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1: Welcome to Faith to Live By. This is Canada's Church Without Walls, where the pews are as long as Canada is wide. Welcome, hearty welcome to divine service today. One viewer is troubled about Hebrews chapter 10 and its reference to willful sin. We'll get to that on the Bible Has the Answer segment of our service shortly. But right now it's time to praise the Lord. And here is the trio to lead us in singing two delightful songs, one a classic, Rock of Ages, and the other a beautiful promise. There's a place at the cross where you can kneel.

And now the Bible has the answer. The questions are yours. I go to the Bible to find answers. I must explain that some of the questions that come to me, I reword so as to make them perhaps more meaningful to a listening audience. Or if you have sent a question and you haven't heard it answered, it may be that I did answer it recently and you didn't catch it. We have good questions today. Let's get to the first one right now. How can we reconcile 1 John 1, verse 8, and 1 John 5, verse 18? Well, there seems to be a conflict here. 1 John 1, verse 8 says that if I say that I have no sin, I deceive myself and the truth is not in me. And then I come to 1 John chapter 5, verse 18, and I read that he that is born of God sinneth not. Well, which do I believe? These verses are talking about two different things. 1 John 1, 8 says that all of us have sinned. 1 John 5, verse 18 says that if Christ lives in me, then the proof of my sonship to God will be that I will not be comfortable in sin. I will not choose a sinful lifestyle. There is a vast difference between temporary failure because of weakness, and then you quickly repent, between that and making sinful living a lifestyle and consistently disobeying God. Now question number two. Does Isaiah 6 verse 7 fit with Hebrews 9 verse 22? Interesting question. Hebrews 9 verse 22 is a repeat of Leviticus 17:11, that without the shedding of blood there is no remission for sins. However, Isaiah chapter 6 verse 7 is Isaiah's own personal testimony of how his sins were forgiven. The angel took the live coal from the altar and touched his lips, saying, "Now your sin is purged." Well, does God have two ways of forgiving sin? One by atoning blood, and the other by an angel touching your lips with a burning coal? No. Isaiah is simply giving his idea of his own testimony. He knew Leviticus 17:11 very well. And later on in his prophecy, Isaiah told us that God would lay all of our sins upon Jesus at the cross. There is no remission for sins except by atoning blood. Your experience may be exciting and dramatic, but the basis of salvation is the atonement of Christ at the cross. And now let's get to question number three for today. What is the willful sin, Hebrews 10:26, that seals one's doom? 2,000 years ago, the temptation was very strong for people who had professed faith in Christ to renounce that faith because of persecution. And apparently there were some who were doing that very thing. They were siding with the rabbis to say that Jesus was an imposter and a blasphemer, and his blood was guilty blood, and that his death didn't save anybody. Well, some people apparently were renouncing Christ under the pressure of persecution. As the Bible puts it, they were trampling on the blood of Jesus and counting it an unholy thing. That is the sin of apostasy. That is the sin unto death that the Bible warns us against. There's a big difference between backsliding, God is married to the backslider, between that and apostatizing and renouncing Christ as a blasphemer. Thank you so much for these questions. I trust the answers have been helpful. If you have a question you'd like me to use on The Bible Has the Answer, please write it out, send it to me. I'll be pleased to hear from you, and I'll get to your question on the air just as quickly as I can. And all the address you need
is simply Faith to Live By, Box 426, Winnipeg, and the code is R3C2H6. Heidi and Rick now, joining voices in a beautiful prayer, Restore My Soul in the Valley.

The Faith to Live By musicians are pleased to announce a brand new CD of 13 songs under the title Joy Comes in the Morning. The title track, Joy Comes in the Morning, is sung by the male quartet. We also have the ladies trio singing We Praise Thee, O God, Our Redeemer. Heidi and Rick team up to sing Until Then. The full group sing both Shelter Me and The Lord Bless You and Keep You, a great favorite of mine. Rick also sings He's Been Faithful. Joy comes in the morning indeed. And we would like to put a copy of this brand new 13-song CD into your hands as quickly as possible. 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Also, our website, faithtoliveby.ca, has a means of you requesting a CD to be sent to you by Canada Post, or you can there download immediately and at no charge the audio files of this CD as well as many previous CDs. And let me underscore that the CD as well as the audio files from the website are all completely at no charge to you whatsoever.

A good salesman makes sure that you understand the features of his product. It may be that St. John was the best salesman for Christianity that the world has ever known. When we refer to St. John,

Christ, the Son of God, and that believing you might have life through his name. John wanted you to know who Jesus is. He was convinced that if you had the facts, you would be convinced. So he tells us about water being made into wine, about a nobleman's son healed without medicine or therapy, of 5,000 fed with a boy's basket lunch, of a veteran of 38 years of paralysis made instantly whole, of Jesus walking on water and stilling a storm, and of a man born blind receiving his sight when mud was placed on his eyes. Of course, John could have told you about scores of other miracles. The lame walked, the blind saw, the lepers were cleansed. But John carefully selected miracles to document his assertion that Jesus is God incarnate, creator, preserver, empowerer, provider, life giver, and light of the world. Today, I take you to John chapter 11, the most dramatic of all the works of Jesus, the raising of Lazarus of Bethany from the grave after being dead 4 days. Martha said it bluntly when they took the stone away from the grave. She said, "By this time, he stinketh." Well, this is the record. Two sisters shared the home in Bethany, just over the Mount of Olives on the east of Jerusalem, with their brother Lazarus. Jesus had often enjoyed their hospitality. But Jesus was not anywhere near when Lazarus took ill. He had retired to the Jordan Valley with his disciples to avoid the rising tide of official hatred by people born of envy. So Lazarus died, leaving his sisters Mary and Martha to grieve and to battle with the doubt about the seeming indifference of Jesus. When Jesus finally appeared, Lazarus had laid in his grave for 4 days. Friends and neighbors were still calling to offer sympathy and to weep with the grieving sisters. When Jesus came, Martha confronted him and said, "If you had been here, my brother would not have died." Jesus said, "Your brother will rise again." Martha said, "Oh, I know, he'll rise again at the last day." And then Jesus responded, "I am the resurrection and the life. He that believeth in me, though he were dead, yet shall he live, and whosoever liveth and believeth in me shall never die." Martha then went and called Mary, saying, "The Master has come and is calling for you." That is true today as well, of course. God calls to us through the tests and trials of life. And then Jesus asked to be taken to the grave, and that we read that as he went, he wept. Wept in sympathy with a weeping family. Dear friend, that is what God is like. At the grave, Jesus demanded that the stone be removed, and then he shouted, "Lazarus, come forth," and death released its prey. Can you imagine the shock of the crowd when Lazarus appeared at the entrance of the tomb, standing upright, but wrapped in grave clothes like an Egyptian mummy? And Jesus said, "Loose him and let him go." I'd like to keep the spotlight on Lazarus for a little while. In fact, I'd like to interview him and ask him what he saw and where he was during those 4 days when his body lay cold in the grave. Robert Browning, the great English poet, also had a host of questions for Lazarus. But St. John doesn't cater to our curiosity. He turns the spotlight back on Jesus. You see, Lazarus had a miracle, but John was concerned that you should meet the miracle worker, the one who said, "Whosoever believeth in me shall never die." Well, of course, that was a preposterous statement. Millions of people have believed on Jesus in the centuries since, and all of them, one by one, have died. This world is a vast graveyard. Millions upon millions have closed their eyes in death, despite all the miracle drugs and heart transplants and emergency wards in the world. Jesus said, "He that believeth in me shall never die." Did Jesus make a promise that he cannot deliver on? Well, the fact is that everyone who believes on Jesus does not

die as unbelievers die. They just close their eyes on the scenes of life to open them amid the glories of paradise. As the Bible puts it, absent from the body, present with the Lord. Lazarus came back at the word of Jesus, his lifeless body revived. Of course, that is impossible, but that is just the point. We're not dealing with an ordinary mortal, not even with the most compassionate mortal in all human history. We are facing the one who created all things by the word of his power, the infinite and eternal God, the source of life, the mighty God, the everlasting Father, the Prince of Peace. It will not do for you and me to hear St. John list the credentials of Jesus and then go on our way talking about pious myths. Either we put Lazarus back into his grave clothes and seal his tomb again with the gravestone that they rolled away, or we face up to the fact that Jesus is God. 2,000 years ago, stubbornly dishonest people refused to face the facts and plotted to kill Lazarus to remove the evidence. Well, as somebody has said, if you don't like the message, if you don't like the message, kill the messenger. Well, John wrote his gospel to convince you and me to worship and serve and follow Jesus. We have a choice. We can try to convince ourselves that the story of the raising of Lazarus is just a fairy tale. We can leave our Bibles unread and try to avoid the issue. We can change the topic every time anyone raises the subject of the infallible proofs that Jesus is God. We can hide behind some hypocrite in the church and blame God for the inconsistencies of people, or we can open our mind and our hearts and our souls to the revelation that God has given to us in Jesus Christ, his saving Son. Oh, my friend, we are not dealing with cunningly devised fables. We declare to you the unsearchable riches of Christ. Pilate one day asked the crowd, "What then shall I do with Jesus, who is called the Christ?" Pilate made the wrong decision. So they took Christ away to crucify him. But the same question is put to you and me. What then will we do with Jesus, who is called the Christ? May I quote a little chorus? Just now your doubtings give o'er. Just now reject him no more. Just now throw open the door. Let Jesus come into your heart. He is the Savior you need. He died for you. He paid the price of your sins. He's the one who can open heaven's gates to welcome you. Jesus is the one you need. Invite him into your heart. If you haven't done so, today's God's day for you. Invite Jesus Christ into your heart.

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3: Mainly cloudy skies tonight, small chance of showers, the risk of a thunderstorm, and a low of 15. Saturday, a mix of sun and cloud, chance of showers, the risk of a thunderstorm, and a high of 28. Clear skies expected for Saturday night and a low of 16. Sunday, mix of sun and cloud, chance of showers, and a high of 27. A mix of sun and cloud again on Monday, chance of showers, a high of 25. Sunny skies returning Tuesday, a high of 25 degrees. Know the weather shaping your day. Check the weather page on the Discover Westman app.
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5: You might think that anyone who has ever been in any kind of bondage, once liberated from their bondage, would never return to their former slavery. I mean, think of a person who's drowning in a sea of debt and then, through discipline and wise financial counsel, manages to get debt free. That's liberation. Or think of the person who was once addicted to illicit drugs, drugs that have been stealing everything from them, their family, their health, their jobs, their house, their friendships. But the addiction was too great to kick. Now imagine this person having come into a recovery program. They've managed to stop using and they're given the keys to living drug-free, how to handle stress and desire and habitual patterns. All the tools for freedom are now not only explained, they're experienced. And you would think that person would never return to the misery of their former slavery. And I'm giving you a surprising revelation when I say, but there's a long history of people who return to slavery. And Peter describes this phenomenon on a spiritual level, and he does it in 2 Peter 2, 19-22. They promise them freedom, but they themselves are slaves of corruption. For whatever overcomes a person, to that he is enslaved. For if after they have escaped the defilements of the world through the knowledge of our Lord and Savior Jesus Christ, they are again entangled in them and overcome, the last state has become worse for them than the first. For it would have been better for them never to have known the way of righteousness than after knowing it to turn back from the holy commandment delivered to them. What the true proverb says has happened to them. The dog returns to its own vomit, and the sow, after washing herself, returns to wallow in the mire. I want you to think about that. A person is overcome with their own sin and helplessly ensnared to that which is slowly killing them. Then comes the gospel and the grand moment of liberation. They've escaped, as Peter says, the defilements of the world. But then they plunge back into the very thing from which they had once gained freedom. And we might marvel, given how frequently this kind of a thing happens. What's the psychology of this action? And as fascinating as it might be to chase that down, Peter, when discussing this matter, deals only with the last state of such a person, so much worse than their first state. Well, let's keep that in mind as we begin our study in Galatians chapter 5. The passage begins with a very real warning of the things we're speaking about. So, we begin with Galatians 5 verse 1. For freedom Christ has set us free. Stand firm, therefore, and do not submit again to a yoke of slavery. I know the opening statement can seem strange to modern English-speaking ears, so let's restate it while remaining true to the intent of the original. Christ set us free in order that we might remain free. That's the point. He didn't die on the cross, provide forgiveness and reconciliation, and also freedom from the demands of the Judaizers who say you have to make the promise of God come true by your own efforts. See, that's called bondage. That's slavery to the law. That's the treadmill of all that you have to do to earn God's favor. And that's also the treadmill in which everyone who tries it is always falling behind. You never do enough. You're always guilty of disappointing God one more time. You should have tried harder, but look at you, you didn't. And so you have to redouble your efforts. And even if you do, it'll still not be enough. You see, I know people like that. There are cultic religions all over the place that make those kinds of demands. God is holy, they say, and that much is true. But you're not, that's also true. But what follows next? Not good enough. Not making the grade. Not acceptable. The grading system is showing you you're failing. Work harder. Try harder. Put in more human effort. Listen, when Christ died for you, it was all what he had done, not what you had done. He saved you by his work, and all you needed was to believe. Now you're free from the old system of condemnation. Now then, you're going to have to fight not to be taken back and put again under the old yoke of slavery. Now that's the theme of the passage. And from that theme, Paul now speaks of specifics. And because, as we all know, we can speak in generalities and then miss the ways in which we're giving up our own freedom and accepting our former bondage. So let's look at the example that Paul provides. And here I'm reading Galatians 5:2-6. Look, I, Paul, say to you that if you accept circumcision, Christ will be of no advantage to you. I testify again to every man who accepts circumcision that he is obligated to keep the whole law. You are severed from Christ, you who would be justified by the law. You have fallen away from grace. For through the Spirit, by faith, we ourselves eagerly await for the hope of righteousness. For in Christ Jesus neither circumcision nor uncircumcision counts for anything, but only faith working through love. So let's start by making the initial observation. When Paul says, if you accept circumcision, he tells us that the Galatians had not yet done that. Yeah, they were listening to the arguments of the Judaizers, telling them they needed to become cultural Jews and come under the civic laws of Israel. And yes, they were being swayed, but they had not yet been won over. It seems that up till now, none of them had been won over. But among the men, the talk was, shall we be circumcised so that we can be accepted by God? Now, apart from the fact that the procedure is painful, and if not done correctly, can be dangerous to an adult male, a great commitment is required. In spite of the fact that we tend to laugh about this, let me assure you that if you're contemplating doing this in less than a medical environment, well, how do I say this? Just don't! And Paul's argument is not on those lines, however. He's a man who has suffered for the cause of Christ, a man who knows that any cost in serving Christ is a small price to pay over against the weight of glory, as he puts it. The argument is not about pain or suffering. It's about a theological argument. If you submit to circumcision, Christ will be of no advantage to you. He means the gospel of Christ, that we're saved by the shed blood of Christ and on that basis alone. You see, some things are all or nothing on this matter. You don't get to hedge your bets. You know, you either rest your salvation on Christ's merits alone or not at all. It's, as they call it, a binary choice. There is here, he says, no mixing of elements, no compromise, only a stark choice. Which is it going to be? Will it be Christ and his work for your salvation? Or will it be something else? Anything short of declaring it that way is deceitful. You're all in saying by faith alone. Or you're completely off board. Okay, now Paul adds another dimension. Let's say he argues that you say, no, I don't accept justification by faith, but I believe circumcision is required in order to be saved. Not only now have you not trusted in the merits of Christ alone, but notice verse 3. If you take that route, he says, that is circumcision, you're required to keep the whole law. No, not just the Ten Commandments. You're required to keep the ceremonial law, which means that you're now required to make a yearly pilgrimage to Jerusalem in order to sacrifice. And you're also now required to keep the civic law of Israel. From now on, all eating has to be kosher. You have to make sure you sprinkle all the vessels in your house to purify them. Your clothing can now only be made of one fabric. If you have a farm, you better not sow two kinds of seed in your field. You better have tassels on the four corners of all of your garments. If you have a skin disease, you're required to appear before a Jewish priest. You are better not charge interest on any loan. If your brother dies, you're now obligated to marry his wife in what is called a Levirate marriage. You see, you don't get to pick and choose which laws are desirable and which are not. You now have an obligation, one that will consume your thoughts, and we will demand your full attention. You're required now to keep the whole law. Didn't the Judaizers tell you that? And truth be told, if this stuff was hard for a Jew to do, who lived in Israel, it's impossible for a Gentile to do, who lives in a culture so foreign to that which the law demands. Look, there was a reason for the civic law. And it was to make Israel a unique people, separate from all the nations. I'm not talking about the moral law now. I'm talking about the civic law, a law intended to keep Israel from mixing with the nations and thus adopting the gods and goddesses of the nations around them. But Paul is helping the Galatians understand something that he, as a trained rabbi, knew very well. Now, to verse 4, where Paul lowers the hammer. If you submit to circumcision, you're severed from Christ. You now have no bond of faith, trusting fully in the merits of Christ. Such is the gravity of this moment. And then he adds, see it here in verse 4, you have fallen away from grace. Please understand what grace is. It is unmerited favor. It is what God has done for us, not what we have done that merits anything from God. It is what has been given to us freely, apart from or in spite of what we have done. Grace, that's freedom, trusting in God's grace alone. That's called justification by faith alone. And so it really is a binary choice, justification by works of the law or justification by faith. Both come as a complete category. You can't hedge your bets here. Which is it going to be?
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5: Let's reread verse 5. For through the Spirit, by faith, we ourselves eagerly await for the hope of righteousness. And notice Paul won't give us credit for our own faith. No, he says, if you trust in Christ alone, that trust itself has come to you through the Spirit. The gracious Holy Spirit, sent from the Father and the Son, has excited faith in your heart. And apart from what he did, you wouldn't be interested in reconciliation with God through the cross of Jesus. And because of this faith, says Paul, we eagerly await for the hope of righteousness. This is a great phrase. Yeah, in Christ, we are now exonerated from our sin. But when Christ returns, our righteousness will be declared publicly. You see, the confidence we have now, that will be demonstrated to be a good confidence when Christ is revealed. And that's why Paul can say, circumcision can do none of that. So why in the world would you even contemplate something like that? Now, that's the question for all of us. It might not be circumcision in our case, but it's always the temptation to want to add something to our faith, to think that there is something that we should produce from our own flesh. Will that not merit something before God? You know, in our day, there are some Christians that have thought, well, you know, I mean, if you're going to follow God fully, you've got to adhere to a specialized diet, you know, some form of a kosher diet. But the kingdom of God is not a matter of eating and drinking. Of course, eat as healthy as you can. But that does not aid your justification. And some foolish Christians say, unless we keep the Sabbath in a Jewish way. No, you're required to keep the Lord's Day, but not in a Jewish way. And some foolish Christians have said, oh, we need to observe Passover and other Jewish feast days. Listen, none of that contributes to your justification. You know, if you participate in order to get a sense of what it was like for Israel to do that, well, fine and well. But if you participate in order to add to your salvation, you are severed from Christ. Now, having said that, Paul now adds some very forthright words, Galatians 5, 7 to 12. You were running well. Who hindered you from obeying the truth? This persuasion is not from him who calls you. A little leaven leavens the whole lump. I have confidence in the Lord that you will take no other view. The one who is troubling you will bear the penalty, whoever he is. But if I, brother, still preach circumcision, why am I still being persecuted? In that case, the offense of the cross has been removed. I wish those who unsettle you would emasculate themselves. See, Paul is saying, you know, at one point in time, you were persuaded of justification by faith, but now he uses the word hindered. Yeah, it's an interesting word. The military of that day used the word to describe making slits in a street, not grooves, but trenches in a street, to prevent an oncoming army from making fast progress. It would hold that army up, even block their way. So the Galatians had been running well, but now someone has put trenches in the street. Instead of running, they're stumbling and even blocked. You see what's happened, says Paul. And of course, by asking who did this, he's wanting them to identify the cause of this. Don't just notice that you were once running well and now you aren't. Identify what has tripped you up. Know from whence your danger comes. And whatever you do, verse 8, do not think this change came about from God. Identify this as godless, as evil, as wickedness. From God comes the covenant of grace. From wickedness comes the covenant of works righteousness, a righteousness produced by our own efforts. You need to call things what they are. It's not a difference in perspective or a difference among theologians. It's a matter of good versus evil. And with that warning comes another one. A little leaven leavens the whole lump. See, evil is pervasive. It never sits by itself and does not infect. It does infect. It finds the way through the entire community of God's people. I have very clear memory of preaching at my father-in-law's funeral. I told the gathering community that as much as I had loved my father-in-law, and I really did, I also knew that he was not nearly good enough to get into heaven. His sins condemned him utterly. He was destined for the judgment, for eternal damnation. And he would have gone there, except that he had a Savior who died for him and rescued him. What I found fascinating is that so many people came to me afterward just to tell me they hadn't heard anything like that for a very long time. That is, they used to hear it all the time, but as they heard it now, it reminded them of a message that was no longer preached. My response? Who put slits in the road? Who hindered that message? Get rid of the leaven that hinders. Verse 10, very direct words. The one who is troubling you will bear the penalty, whoever he is. Some of us find such direct language to be over the top. At least so some of us have been taught to think. But we need to remember what's at stake. Will we simply let those who teach evil things, who deny the gospel of salvation by grace alone, through faith alone, will we allow them to do that without being identified and being stopped? Please remember what's at stake, the eternal salvation of men and women. You can't allow the yeast of false theology to simply slowly, gradually, incrementally, progressively change the nature of your faith so that without noticing it, people have not actually heard the gospel anymore for some time. And then some simply wake up and say, oh, you know, I haven't heard that for years. I hadn't noticed how it ended. You're going to have to fight hard never to let the gospel go away. And here, since this is a matter of good versus evil, we know that if there's something that Satan wants, it is that the message of justification by faith is forgotten. Notice the last words of Paul's paragraph here, verses 11 and 12. But if I, brother, still preach circumcision, why am I still being persecuted? In that case, the offense of the cross has been removed. I wish those who unsettle you would emasculate themselves. Go back to Galatians 1:13. There Paul says, "For you have heard of my former life in Judaism, how I persecuted the church of God violently and tried to destroy it." Yes, while he was on that side of the equation, he was a persecutor. He was trying to stop the faith in Christ alone. But now that he had, if you will, switched allegiances, he, the persecutor, was now the persecuted one. That's how divisive this doctrine is. And here Paul admits it. The doctrine of justification by faith is the offense of the cross. It offends those who believe there is enough good in them to affect their own salvation. It's insulting to them to hear that their sins are so great that there is nothing they can do. But now, because this issue is central to the faith, hear me now. This is not a matter of perspective or of opinion or a place where faithful Christians can disagree. This is a watershed issue. I get persecuted by the circumcisers, and I wish, if they like cutting so much, they'd go all the way and emasculate themselves. There will be no goodwill between these two camps. The issues are just that important. And then Paul makes an appeal to the Galatian Christians. Strap on your armor. Fight hard. For the gospel of justification by faith alone is at stake. Galatians 5:13-15. For you are called to freedom, brothers. Only do not use your freedom as an opportunity for the flesh, but through love serve one another. For the whole law is fulfilled in one word. You shall love your neighbor as yourself. But if you bite and devour one another, watch out that you are not consumed by one another. Notice the words here. They sound so much like the words that began this chapter. It was for freedom that Christ has set us free. Now you are called to freedom, free from the law, free from the doctrines of do, do, do in order to obtain God's favor. Freedom from the gospel of the moralizers who in every sermon they preach remind you of what you've not done or what you have done wrong or who never introduce the gospel of free grace through the merits of Christ. That is, everything is about do's and don'ts. It's never a sermon on the glory of the Christ who has won every victory, who has defeated the devil and all his hosts, who has satisfied the righteous requirements of the Father, who alone is worthy of all praise. You know, people have constantly been called upon, in sermons even, to evaluate themselves. But how often have we been called upon to evaluate Christ, the one who is blessed forever? And then, to the matter of the requirements of the law. It's not that justification by faith makes us antinomians, and if you don't know what that means, it just simply means lawless people. We're not lawless people. Justification by faith doesn't give us license to live sinful patterns or to allow us to live, you know, in a way that's disregarding the commands of God. We don't willfully disregard what God has spoken. Rather, it gives us freedom to use the law as it was intended, to teach us what it means to love one another. The whole law, says Paul, is fulfilled in loving the other as we love ourselves. Look, in spite of what people say, every single human being loves himself supremely. That's why we feed ourselves and clothe ourselves and spend all our money on ourselves. We're looking out for number one. But when grace comes, we're freed from our ever-present narcissism. We actually think about the other, about our neighbor. We think about his or her hunger and not just our own. His or her needs and not just our own. His or her hurts and wounds and not just our own. But we don't deceive ourselves. This care or love for neighbor does not contribute to or earn our salvation. Rather, it is the result of our salvation. For our salvation is transformative. We now love not to prove ourselves to God, but rather because God has proved himself to us. So don't lose that. Fight, fight, fight. Fight to remain free.
4: Thanks for your messages this week, John. Last question for this week. What should someone do if the gospel is no longer being preached in their church?
5: I mean, I usually say that what you ought to do is you need to go to a Bible-believing church, because none of us are so centered that without the Word of God constantly being preached to us, that, you know, we won't drift and fall away. And we might not even notice the drift already. So, I mean, preaching of the gospel, preaching of the Word of God, I mean, that is given as a means of grace to keep us anchored to Christ. So if you're apart from that, you're going to find yourself drifting. Now, if you're not in a community, a city, or anything of that nature that has a Bible-believing church, I mean, you ought to find that somewhere else. I mean, it's one of the reasons we do Back the Bible, make sure that people continue to hear the Word of God.
4: Thanks, John. And remember to join us again next week as we continue our series, No Compromise, right here on Back the Bible Canada. where we teach the Bible.

0: Every year at this time, I find myself saying the same thing and meaning it more each time. Thank you. 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
1: More than 40 years ago, I took Ramona Bjørndal to be my wedded wife. We got along famously, but as we were leaving the church that day... No, I'm kidding. Looking back through the years, there were plenty of signs that I'd married an angel. When we shopped for the wedding ring, she pointed out the cheapest one and said, "I like that one right there." She brought contentment into my life, still does. What a gift. I read of a couple that was worth tens of millions when they married. Well, I gotta tell you, we were worth tens. But how do you put a price tag on marrying a good forgiver? On one who loves Jesus more than anything else? Were it not for the mercy and grace of God, there's no way we'd be celebrating these milestones. If you ever catch me boasting, may it be in what God has done. That's it. End of stories. I have been unloving, unapproachable, undesirable, yet God has been unbelievably faithful. 5 years ago, I wrote down a list of some secrets to a long-time marriage. Here are just a few. Don't let the sun go down on your wrath. Stay up and fight. Every once in a while, try these words, guys. That's fascinating. Tell me more. And let's go buy you some shoes. Most nights, I read her a book. One of my books. What a blessing. We love when we don't feel like it. We pray together and read the Bible together. We look for the good in each other and always find it. Good friends have helped. I asked one of them, Ed Wallen, what has kept him and Diana married almost 60 years. He said, "As time passes and our memories begin to fail, we don't harbor anger or seek forgiveness because we can't recall the offense." Aches, pains, illnesses, and the struggles your kids and grandkids are going through, says Ed, are great distractors from the trivial items you formerly thought were important. That's good. How true. You converse twice as much as you used to because you have to repeat everything you said. Ed adds, one look in the mirror removes the thought you might attract anyone new and makes you thankful someone is still with you. That's great. I think I'd add a few items to the list I started 5 years ago. Have things in common. We do, except for sports. Ramona acts interested, though. She asks me what quarter the baseball game is in and if Sidney Crosby has hit a three-pointer yet. We hold hands, especially at the mall. That way she can't get her purse open. Years ago, we decided to never jump from the train in the middle of a tunnel. I rub her feet at night. If I'm mad, she puts her cold feet on my leg. After I scream, I rub that foot. How can you stay mad doing that? Most importantly, our chief purpose is to glorify God together and point others home. Old wedding photos make us smile. The bridesmaid dresses are outdated. The groomsmen's suits almost fit. But all eight who stood up with us have lived their vows. Three are Ramona's sisters. Two died of Huntington's disease. Their husbands stayed by their sides till death parted them. A third sister celebrated 35 years of marriage 2 days before her husband died of cancer. Each would be quick to give God all the credit and encourage others to stay faithful starting today. I love this old Stephen Curtis Chapman song. He sings, "If it wasn't for God's mercy and His grace, there's no way we would be standing in this place. But because He has been faithful, every step along the way, here we are, together." God bless you, my friend.
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5: Mainly cloudy skies tonight, small chance of showers, the risk of a thunderstorm, and a low of 15. Saturday, a mix of sun and cloud, chance of showers, the risk of a thunderstorm, and a high of 28. Clear skies expected for Saturday night and a low of 16. Sunday, mix of sun and cloud, chance of showers, and a high of 27. A mix of sun and cloud again on Monday, chance of showers, a high of 25. Sunny skies returning Tuesday, a high of 25 degrees. Know the weather shaping your day. Check the weather page on the Discover Westman app.

A warm welcome to our program, Prophecy for Today, where we study biblical prophecy and its application to our daily life. It's a wonderful day to worship God. I'm William Steves. Let's pray. Dear Heavenly Father, we rejoice in your grace and goodness to us. Every day you shower us with new blessings from your good hand, and you continually guide us in the way that is best for us. We thank you for your rod and your staff which comfort us. We are your sheep, and it's in Jesus' name we pray today. Amen.

Maranatha, friends, the Lord is coming. 1 Corinthians 9:24 through 27 says, Know ye not that they which run in the race run all, but one receiveth the prize? So run, that ye may obtain. And every man that striveth for the mastery is temperate in all things. Now they do it to obtain a corruptible crown, but we an incorruptible. I therefore so run, not as uncertainly. So fight I, not as one that beateth the air. But I keep under my body, and bring it into subjection, lest that by any means, when I have preached to others, I myself should be a castaway. The Christian life is challenging. It requires faithful service. God has called us to a life of holiness, a life of righteous and faithful service. So run, Paul says. Go out each day and pursue the prize of the high calling of God. Just as athletes are called to discipline themselves in order to gain a corruptible crown, we are called to spiritual discipline, so that we might gain a crown that fadeth not away. Let us run with patience the race that is set before us. 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I'm William Steves. Today's letter comes from Ontario. Our listener writes, Thank you for all the encouraging reading material that I receive each month from you. I'm also blessed by the faithful preaching

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Our mailing address is The People's Gospel Hour, Post Office Box 1660, Halifax, Nova Scotia, Canada, B3J3A1. And our United States address is The People's Gospel Hour, Post Office Box 55862, Boston, Massachusetts, 02205. 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

0: And now, the familiar voice of Pastor Perry F. Rockwood, who is at home with the Lord.
1: Shall we pray? Father, we close in with God just where we are, coming to Thee in all of our need and all of our dependence upon Thee. I pray, dear Father, for Thy children first and foremost, that each one of us may desire revival and a holy walk with God and a separated life, that we might raise up a standard of morality, a standard of marriage until death do us part, a standard that does away with divorce in the pulpits and divorce in the teaching ministry of the church, a standard of living with eternity's values in view. I pray for the many who are not saved, many who are religious but lost. Lord, help them to fix their eyes upon Jesus. I pray in Jesus' name, amen. In the death of Christ, God settled the problem of sin righteously and thoroughly. Christ put away sin by the sacrifice of himself, Hebrews 9:26, not by the sacraments or the mass or baptism or christening or confirmation or church membership or good works or keeping the Ten Commandments or doing the best you can. Christ put away sin by the sacrifice of himself, Hebrews 9:26. The circumstances of his death, however, were shaped by the Jews' rejection of him. After God sent down his Son at Pentecost, and the apostles called the Jewish nation to repent and believe on Christ, the Jews stood adamant in their refusal. God therefore set aside this nation and gave his Son a new work to perform. I read about in Ephesians 1:20, which he wrought in Christ when he raised him from the dead and set him at his own right hand in the heavenly places, far above all principality and power and might and dominion, and every name that is named, not only in this world, but also in that which is to come, and hath put all things under his feet, and gave him to be the head over all things to the church, which is his body, the fullness of him that filleth all in all. God now proposed to form the church to be the body of which Christ is the head. The Father had already given him a human body for his incarnation, Hebrews 10, verse 5. Because of his human body, he could die in the stead of sinners, in the sinner's place. Because of that body, he can manifest God to men in terms that they can understand. In that body, he will live and reign forever. After his ascension and exaltation, Christ was given his mystical body, the church. By means of this body, Christ will be able to manifest himself most fully, Ephesians 1:23. By means of the church, he will fill all things, Ephesians 1:9 and 10. Through the church as his body, he will reign forever. Scripture is very clear that the present work of Christ is the formation of the church through the operation of the Holy Spirit. Let me read 1 Corinthians 12, verse 12. For as the body is one, and hath many members, and all the members of that one body, being many, are one body, so also is Christ. For by one Spirit are

0: we all baptize into one body, whether we be Jews or Gentiles, whether we be bond or free, and have been all made to drink into one Spirit. Listen to me today. If you are saved, born again by the Spirit of God, you are baptized by the Holy Spirit into that body. In other words, you have the Holy Spirit. And I hear people say, have you received the Holy Spirit yet? If you're saved, you have. And your body becomes the temple of the Holy Spirit. Now we're to yield and be led by the Spirit day by day. We are to be daily filled with the Spirit. Filled with the Spirit. We're to walk in the Spirit. We're to be led by the Spirit. Now, I want you to notice Ephesians 4:15. But speaking truth in love. And oh, it's a serious matter if we don't speak truth in love. May grow up into him in all things which is the head, even Christ, from whom the whole body fitly joined together and compacted by that which every joint supplieth, according to the effectual working in the measure of every part, making the increase of the body unto the edifying of itself in love. For nearly 2,000 years the Lord Jesus Christ has been building his church. Many believe that his work is now near completion. The completion of the church belongs to unfulfilled prophecy. It is the next future event. The Lord will finish his church according to the plan of God to give his Son a glorious church. Christ always accomplishes perfectly whatever the Father gives him to do. Prophecy reveals his finished work in the church, Ephesians 5:27, that he might present it to himself a glorious church, not having spot or wrinkle or any such thing, but that it should be holy and without blemish. The events which accompany the consummation of the church certainly are wonderful events of unfulfilled prophecy that will be literally fulfilled. And so the next great event is the coming of the Lord, when the dead in Christ shall be raised first. Then we which are alive and remain shall be caught up together with them in the clouds to meet the Lord in the air. And so shall we ever be with the Lord. And I believe that the Lord may come at any moment. All the signs point to the coming of the Lord. All you have to do is read today's newspapers, headline news, and see Bible prophecy being fulfilled. The days of Noah, the days of Sodom, the days of Lot, apostasy, wickedness, lawlessness, immorality, sexual perversions, all of these things point to one grand event, the coming of the Lord. Are you ready to meet him? Are you really ready to meet the Lord? This is the most important matter of life, and I want to encourage you to come to the Savior. This broadcast is sponsored by the People's Gospel Hour, Halifax, Nova Scotia, Canada, B3J3A1. Our United States address, the People's Gospel Hour, Box 55862, Boston, Massachusetts, 02205. 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
2: Mainly cloudy skies tonight, small chance of showers, the risk of a thunderstorm, and a low of 15. Saturday, a mix of sun and cloud, chance of showers, the risk of a thunderstorm, and a high of 28. Clear skies expected for Saturday night and a low of 16. Sunday, mix of sun and cloud, chance of showers, and a high of 27. A mix of sun and cloud again on Monday, chance of showers, a high of 25. Sunny skies returning Tuesday, a high of 25 degrees. Know the weather shaping your day. Check the weather page on the Discover Westman app.
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1: I'm Candace Dirksen with your local news, streaming now through the Discover Westman app. Mark Custins will be the PC candidate for Turtle Mountain in the next provincial election. An entrepreneur and father of five, Custins and his wife co-own an innovative, sustainable agricultural initiative that grows fresh produce for rural Manitoba communities. Custins has served as a councillor for the municipality of Two Borders since 2022. He also serves as a board member of the Turtle Mountain Souris Plains Heritage Association. If elected, Custins will succeed outgoing MLA Doyle Panuk, who announced his retirement late last year following 12 years of service to Turtle Mountain and the former constituency of Arthur Verdon. The 44th Manitoba general election will be held no later than October 5th, 2027. A 29-year-old man was arrested after Westman RCMP were called to a domestic assault in progress in Sioux Valley last week. According to police, the man had physically assaulted his partner and left the home. Officers spoke with a victim and then patrolled the area looking for the accused. They found him and arrested him and charged him with assault. He was released on conditions and is set to appear in court. And Manitoba's Passion Play is set to share the joy of Jesus once again. The popular presentation will be performing for the 26th year. Gerald Marion will perform the role of John the Baptist. He spoke about how he first became part of the production.
2: Lita Sanders, she's the director of the Passion Play. And so, this goes back like 2007, 2008 or something. And she's like, I'm looking for like someone to do a small role. He has like one line. And I'm like, sure.
3: Sounds
2: but like, I don't act. Like, I'd sure, okay, whatever. And so then I did it. And then 7 years later, I continue doing it. So every year, like constantly.
1: Passion Play takes place at Oak Valley Theater in Larivière, July 3rd to the 5th. Then again on the 10th to 12th. 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
1: Mainly cloudy skies tonight. Small chance of showers, the risk of a thunderstorm, and a low of 15. Saturday, a mix of sun and cloud, chance of showers, the risk of a thunderstorm, and a high of 28. Clear skies expected for Saturday night and a low of 16. Sunday, mix of sun and cloud, chance of showers, and a high of 27. A mix of sun and cloud again on Monday, chance of showers, a high of 25. Sunny skies returning Tuesday, a high of 25 degrees. Know the weather shaping your day. Check the weather page on the Discover Westman app.
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0: Unleashing God's Truth, One Verse at a Time. Here is John MacArthur with Grace to You.
1: Israel is going to be saved, but before the day of their salvation comes, there's going to come this terrible day when they line up with the wrong ruler, the wrong one. And you know what's so sad about it is they're going to have such great hope and such great anticipation and such great expectation and such great confidence as this is the guy and this is it. See, it isn't. And who they think is a shepherd is none other than one who's going to devour them down to the very hoof.
2: Welcome to Grace to You, the Bible teaching ministry of John MacArthur. I'm your host, Phil Johnson. Who is the most evil man of all time? Maybe one of the Roman emperors like Nero? Or someone more recent like Joseph Stalin, Pol Pot, Adolf Hitler? Well, as evil as all of those men were, their wickedness is nothing compared to that of a man who will come to power in the future, the Antichrist. But what does the Antichrist do? Should you fear this man? And if he comes to power, does that mean God is not in complete control of the world at all times? John MacArthur has answers today on Grace to You as he continues his study called The Return and Reign of Jesus Christ. Now, with a look at some frightening aspects of events yet to come, here's John MacArthur.
1: Those of you who have been with us for our study of this wonderful book are well aware of the tremendous prophetic importance that it carries. And we have really covered so much of the prophetic picture, all the way from the history of the time of Zechariah, clear to the coming of the Lord Jesus Christ, and many, many events in between. And one of the most significant events that is on the horizon prophetically is the rise of an individual that is commonly known as the Antichrist. And as we come to Zechariah chapter 11, we come face to face with this human being. He's not a demon, and he's not a fallen angel in that sense. He's not Satan. He is a human being, the most anti-God, rebellious human being yet to arrive on the scene. In the context of Zechariah chapter 11, he appears as the false shepherd. Zechariah tells us in these three little verses that Israel is going to accept this false shepherd. Now, let me give you a quick review. Now, it's not going to last long, so listen. This is a chapter about shepherds, remember? The first three verses discuss the ravage of the wailing shepherds. The prophet in this chapter is acting. Remember, we told you he's like putting on a play in front of the people in the city. And he's acting out a part. And the chapter begins with the ravage of the wailing shepherds. The first thing you see is some shepherds are crying and wailing. Why? Because he is predicting the destruction of Jerusalem. And the ravages and the wailing and the spoil, it's going to take place. Desolation is coming. That's the first three verses. In 70 AD it came. And then we saw the rejection of the true shepherd. Not only the ravage of the wailing shepherd, but the rejection of the true shepherd. And from verse 4 to 14, Zechariah acted out the rejection of Jesus Christ. Somehow, he played the part of the coming shepherd and dramatized for the people what they were going to do to the Christ. He even discusses the betrayal of Judas in verses 12 to 14. There was a price, 30 pieces of silver, cast in the house of the Lord, ultimately given to a potter. All of that was fulfilled in the death of Jesus Christ. So Zechariah here is like a play actor. He stands on the stage, which is Jerusalem, in the time in which he lived, to the people who had come back from the captivity, and he says, look what's in your future, people. First of all, there is the wailing of shepherds who have been ravaged and destroyed. And the reason they have been is because when the true shepherd comes, you won't receive him. And then he goes and acts that very thing out in verses 4 to 14. And then when he hits verse 15, he talks about the reception of the false shepherd. He says, what is so strange is that while you have rejected the true shepherd, in the end you will receive a false one. What a mix-up. What an exchange. Now notice this. There's a gap from verse 14 to verse 15 that jumps all the way from 70 AD to the Great Tribulation. When Jesus came into the world, they refused Jesus. They crucified him about 30 AD. About 40 years later, 70 AD, the prophecy of this chapter was fulfilled. The land was wiped out. And that came because they rejected the true shepherd. Now in verse 15 he says, I want you to act out one more part, Zechariah. I want you to take the instruments of a foolish shepherd. Put on your foolish shepherd costume. You say, what's that? I haven't got any idea, but they must have known what it was. I'll give you a hint in a minute. And he says, you act out the foolish shepherd because that's the one they're going to receive. And that's exactly what they do. Daniel 9:27, they make a covenant with the prince for the time of the tribulation. They line up with him. Israel does. And so the message of the chapter flows very clearly. It says that before the destruction of Jerusalem, God will appear in the person of Christ to shepherd Israel. Only the poor of the flock will receive the word of the true shepherd, and the rest will reject him. And the good shepherd king would be valued no more than a slave, and they'd sell him cheap. And as a result of that, God would come against them in judgment. Death, famine, war, civil strife, and their nation would be destroyed. And then, shock of all shocks, they've done that to the true shepherd, and when the false shepherd comes along, they're going to accept him. Now, as we look at verse 15, it deals with his character. As we look at verse 16, it deals with his work. As we look at verse 17, it deals with his punishment. Let's look at verse 15. And the Lord said to me, take unto thee yet the instruments of a foolish shepherd. Now, he is going to play the part of Antichrist. He has just played the part of Christ. He will now play the part of Antichrist. So I told you last time, this is not something uncommon to the prophets. Frequently, they acted out a part to illustrate a truth. That's what he's doing. Now you say, what are the instruments of a foolish shepherd? Well, I don't really know that. Maybe a broken staff. It'd be pretty stupid to go out and try to shepherd a flock of sheep if your staff is broken. Maybe a big club with metal on it that you'd use to beat the sheep into submission. That would be an instrument of a foolish shepherd rather than tenderly care for the sheep. I don't know what it is. Some have said it was a great club instead of a gentle staff, but whatever it was, he dressed up like a guy who was really be a stupid shepherd to be in those clothes with those instruments. And he says, there's coming a foolish shepherd. Now, I want you to know something about the word foolish. The word foolish in the Old Testament is a synonym for wicked. A synonym for wicked. And I'm not even going to take the time to show you all of the verses that make those two things synonymous. Particularly are they made synonymous in the Proverbs in many, many places. It equates the wicked with the fool. His own iniquities, Proverbs 5:22, his own iniquity shall take the wicked, and he shall be held with the cords of his sin, and he shall die without instruction. In the greatness of his foolishness, he will go astray. So the foolishness and the iniquity are co-equal. The foolish shepherd is the evil one. It's the fool who says in his heart, what? There's no God. In other words, he lives wickedly in rebellion against God. It doesn't mean that he's, you know, he's retarded mentally or anything. It doesn't mean that his mind is less than adequate. It simply means he is wicked. He is vile. He is evil. He is unrighteous. He is sinful. And that's the character of this particular shepherd. He is a wicked shepherd. And so he says, you play the part of a wicked shepherd. A wicked shepherd might have a club instead of a staff. I don't know. That's his character, a wicked shepherd. He comes along, the Antichrist does, like he's going to shepherd the whole world. And they buy it, see. And they turn around one day, and it isn't a staff in his hand at all. It's a club, and he starts slaughtering them. He lets the false church exist in Revelation 17. He lets it's called the whore, the prostitute, the false church. The true church is gone. He lets the false church go along, and finally he devours it and slaughters them. He lets Israel go along for 3.5 years. Then he moves in and starts to slaughter the Jews, and he kills 2 out of every 3. He is a wicked, godless shepherd. Let's look at his work in verse 16. And I want you to notice a very interesting note here. For lo, I will raise up a shepherd in the land. Did you note that? Who is it that permits this shepherd to even arrive? It's God, isn't it? Nothing ever happens outside the plan and the sovereignty of God. God is no victim. God is not biting his nails hoping that nothing goes awry. God is not second-guessing Satan. God is even allowing those things to occur. You go right back to the book of Job for this, don't you? And everything that Satan ever did to Job, he did because God allowed him to do it and drew the boundaries on it. And God allows Satan his final fling, and he allows this guy to come. And when he comes, Look at the character. Look at the kind of shepherd he is. He will not visit those that are cut off. Now, what this basically means in the Hebrew, without going into a lot of detail, is sheep who are in the process of dying because they're cold, because they're separated from the flock, because they've been attacked by an animal and they're wounded and they're way off somewhere else. They're in the process of dying. He doesn't bother to go out and take care of them. If they're not right there, he has no concern. The true shepherd, what does he do? He goes and finds that little sheep that's cold. He goes and finds that sheep that's lost. He finds that sheep that's wounded. He finds the sheep that somehow got separated from the flock and is around the back of a hill. But this one does not. He isn't even interested at all in saving the wounded and the cold. He doesn't even look for them. Secondly, he doesn't seek the young one. He has no concern for the little lambs who are the ones that get lost. No concern for the little lamb who can't quite make it over the little hedge that every other sheep was able to go over. No concern. The true shepherd leaves the 99 to find the little lamb that's lost. Not this shepherd. He doesn't care about the wounded and the cold, and he doesn't care about the young. Further, he doesn't heal that which is broken. One of the concerns that a shepherd had was broken limbs. Frequently, a sheep would break a leg. A good shepherd would make a splint to provide for the broken leg. Not this shepherd. The shepherd isn't interested in binding the broken legs. He isn't interested in salving the wounds. Not at all. Further, nor feed that which stands still. Now, most commentators feel that that which stands still refers to the firm, strong sheep. They're just standing still. They require a minimum of help. They don't have to be chased. They don't have to be found. They don't have to be mended. Nothing needs to be done except to just feed them. And he doesn't even do that. To the strong who need the least help, he is no help at all. To the weak and the wounded and the cold and the dying, he is absolutely indifferent. Totally unconcerned. Well, by this time, if you were in Zechariah's day and you were sitting there and you were watching Zechariah doing this little act, you'd say, this is some crummy shepherd. This would be, you wouldn't buy this shepherd. This is all the opposite of every shepherd you ever knew. You gotta be kidding. Who ever heard of such a shepherd who doesn't go out and find those that are cold and wounded? What kind of shepherd doesn't help little lambs? What kind of shepherd doesn't fix broken bones? What kind of shepherd doesn't even feed the strong sheep that are no trouble at all? What kind of a shepherd is this? Well, he does do some things. Well, you say, what does he do? Look at the end of verse 16. He eats the flesh of the fat sheep. What? What kind of a shepherd is this? He eats his own flock? Yeah, the fat ones. He is greedy. He is selfish. He feeds on the fat of the sheep rather than feeding the sheep. He eats them. Listen to this. When the Antichrist comes, it's all hearts and flowers for 3.5 years. And then the abomination of desolations, and he begins to eat Israel. He begins to feed on Israel. He begins to slaughter Israel. And Jesus said in Matthew 24, run for the mountains when it happens. There is a slaughter like no slaughter ever before. It shall come to pass, Zechariah 13:8, two parts in the land shall be cut off and die. The third shall be left. And even the third will go through fire and refine as silver and gold. He's going to kill two out of every three. He's going to slaughter Gentile believers, everyone that doesn't take his mark. He'll slaughter them from one end of the world to the other. Only God in his mercy spares one third of Israel, hiding them away in Edom, securing them. But he begins to eat the sheep. And then there's a most unbelievable phrase, and tear their hoofs in pieces. Translation is claws, but it really refers to hoofs, case of sheep. You say, well, what is this doing? Well, have you ever eaten spare ribs when you're really hungry? And you want every morsel? You ever eaten a pork chop the same way or a T-bone steak and you're bending the bone, you're getting it there, you're scraping in there? Your wife has just told you there's no dessert and you're going to get everything. Yeah, right. And you literally are tearing the bones apart. Sometimes you do it with chicken. You watch people, you give them a wing and they'll spend a half an hour on it. That's this guy. He is not only eating the flesh of the fat, but he's tearing the hoofs to pieces to get every morsel, to consume every last bit. When you say, were the people in Zechariah's day shocked? Of course. This was absolutely opposite everything they ever knew about a shepherd. It's inconceivable that a shepherd would ever behave this way. But this is the shepherd that they will receive. They turned their back on the real one, and this is the one they wanted. And this is the one they're going to get. You know, when I think about that, it's really a sad thing. You know, I have great love for Israel. I tell Jewish people all the time that my best friends in the whole wide world are all Jewish. That's right. All of them are Jewish. My best friends. Moses, Abraham, David, Jesus, Paul, Peter, James, John. They're all Jewish. And I wish I was Jewish for one good reason. I would like to live and go, if I was Jewish and I could make it through the tribulation and be one of the one third. But that's not going to work because I'm already saved and I got to go in the rapture. But if it was possible, see, if it was possible, I'd like to be Jewish and not get saved till the tribulation. And then I could live in the kingdom in my physical body. And then I could really see what it would be like to be a physical person in the kingdom. As it is, I'm going to be a glorified person in the kingdom. I'm not complaining, God. I'm going to be there. But you know, when I think about Israel and the love I have for Israel, and I love to go there. In fact, I'm trusting the Lord that I'll be able to go soon again. And I think about the fact that Israel is going to be saved, but before the day of their salvation comes, there's going to come this terrible day when they line up with the wrong ruler.

Woe to you, worthless shepherd, forsaker of the flock. God will judge you, and look how it happens. The sword shall be upon his arm and on his right eye. His arm shall be completely dried up and his right eye utterly darkened. Now, this is interesting. The arm refers to strength. The right arm is always the symbol of strength. God is going to come with a sword of judgment and is going to cut off his right arm. And it's going to wither and shrivel. It's going to be severed and it's going to shrivel into nothing, which means his power will be torn away. And his eye, what did I say the eye refers to? Intelligence. His intelligence will be turned into idiocy, as it were, utterly darkened. He won't know right from wrong, up from down, in from out. The sword of God's vengeance will fall. Now, this indication is also prophesied, this judgment, in many other passages. Back in Daniel again, look with me at chapter 7. And in Daniel 7, we find again a reference to the coming judgment on this individual. This is most interesting. The Antichrist is going to get this great power. He's going to start to tear and shred the people of God, and then the Lord is going to come in judgment on him. We find this judgment indicated in many places, really. But I think Daniel 7:9 will give you a little bit of a picture to start with. And I beheld till the thrones were placed, and the Ancient of Days did sit, whose garment was white as snow, and the hair of his head like pure wool. His throne was like the fiery flame, and his wheels as burning fire. Fiery stream issued and came forth from before him. Now here's the idea of God, and he's just seeing all of his majesty and his wonder and his glory, and he sees it like pure wool and flames and wheels burning and fire coming out, and all this majesty of God's holiness. 1,000 thousands ministered to him, and 10,000 times 10,000 stood before him. This is the angelic host. The judgment was set, and the books were open. And I beheld then, because of the voice of the great words which the horn spoke, the horn being the Antichrist, I beheld even till the beast was slain and its body destroyed and given to the burning flame. And as for the rest of the beasts, they had their dominion taken away, yet their lives were prolonged for a season and time. There were four beasts in Daniel's image. Remember that? There was the Babylonian Empire, the Medo-Persian Empire, the Greek Empire, and the Roman Empire. There was a time when all four of those were really conquered, but they had a little life left. They went on. Some of their power was still retained. But in the case of this fourth, the beast who rules the revived Roman Empire, the Antichrist, he will be destroyed and there will be no thing remaining. There will be nothing left, no little bit of dominion remaining after his case. It says the beast will be slain, its body destroyed, and given to the burning flame. Not like the others, whose dominion was taken away, yet their lives were prolonged. He will lose his power and his life at the same time. Now, as you go over in the same chapter to verse 24, it's the same thing again, the 10 horns. I'm not going to go into all of this. Out of this kingdom are 10 kings. These are the revived Roman Empire nations. And out of this is going to arise the Antichrist. Verse 25, he will speak great words against the Most High. He'll wear out the saints by slaughtering them as the shepherd that eats the fat of the flock. And he'll do this for a while, a time, times, and dividing of a time. A time would be one, times would be two, dividing would be a half, 3.5 years, he'll do this. But something's going to change. The judgment shall sit, they shall take away his dominion to consume and destroy him unto the end. Destruction is going to come. And then, of course, Christ is going to reign. God is going to reign. Chapter 8 of Daniel, verse 23, in the latter times of their kingdom, when the transgressors are come to the full, a king of fierce countenance. Now, incidentally, that's another name for Antichrist. In Daniel, he is called many things, the little horn, the willful king, the king of fierce countenance, and the prince that shall come. All four of those refer to the same individual. And the king of fierce countenance shall stand up. His power shall be mighty, not by his own power. Who's behind him? Satan. He shall destroy wonderfully. In other words, he shall create wonder and awe at his destruction. He shall prosper, continue, destroy the mighty and the holy people. Through his policy, he shall cause deceit to prosper and so forth and so forth. But at the end of the verse, he shall, when he stands up against the prince of princes, who's that? Well, it's the same as the king of kings. The prince of princes, king of kings, and lord of lords is all Jesus Christ. He shall be broken without hand. In other words, there won't even be a struggle. He'll just be shattered.

0: Shattered, broken. In Revelation chapter 19, listen to this. And the beast was taken, it's the same individual, Antichrist, and his cohort, the false prophet, and they were cast alive into a lake of fire burning with brimstone. Chapter 20, verse 10. And the devil that deceived them was cast into the same lake of fire and brimstone, where the beast and the false prophet are, and shall be tormented day and night forever and ever. Now he's going to be destroyed in the sense of his dominion and sent to hell forever with Satan and all those who occupy Satan's kingdom. It's going to happen. Now that's what Zechariah 11:17 is saying. God is going to judge this false shepherd severely.
1: You're listening to Grace to You, the Bible teaching ministry of John MacArthur. Today, John showed you how Christ will one day defeat Satan and set up his earthly kingdom. That glorious hope is the subject of John's current study, The Return and Reign of Jesus Christ. Now, friend, whether you're studying Zechariah or some other book of the Bible, John was convinced that anyone, whether a longtime pastor or a new believer, anyone can know God's Word. In fact, John built his ministry on the principle that Scripture can be studied and understood and applied to all of life. John MacArthur had some comments in studio about that. Here's what he said.
2: Well, that is the point, isn't it? God revealed himself. Scripture is not supposed to be oblique. It's not supposed to be confounding. It's not supposed to be mysterious. It is to be understood. A wayfaring man, though he be a fool, need not err, the Old Testament says. The New Testament talks about a child can understand, and this is revelation. I think what makes some people think it's confusing is because they've never really diligently attempted to understand it, and because their minds are filled with all kinds of ideas, notions, philosophies, and religious thoughts that somehow have to be navigated in order to get to a true understanding. You got to sort of undo, you know, what you've thought about in the past. So, but with a pure mind and with the Holy Spirit, the Bible can be understood. And I think every Christian must understand it. You know, one of the reasons there was a Reformation was because the Catholic Church said we can't put the Bible in the hands of people.
3: Yeah.
2: You know, only the church is the true interpreter of Scripture. We got to keep the Bible away from the people. And, you know, if in the English world, Tyndale comes along and says, I want to get the Bible in the hands of every plowboy in England. Of course, they killed him for it. But every person can understand the Bible. And that's what launched me, well, way back in 1997 to bring out the MacArthur Study Bible. It is a Bible with a text of Scripture, and at the bottom of every page, I try to explain every verse. And they're simple, straightforward explanations. One of the things that makes it easy to understand the Bible is to take it in its context. If you just pick a verse out of the air and a verse here and a verse there, you don't really have a context. But if you're reading the Bible, the flow of the Bible itself helps you interpret it, and then with some aids at the bottom of the page, you can really get a deep understanding of Scripture. The MacArthur Study Bible will be a library in your hands to understand the Word of God from Genesis to Revelation. So contact our ministry today. They're available.
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6: Mainly cloudy skies tonight, small chance of showers, the risk of a thunderstorm, and a low of 15. Saturday, a mix of sun and cloud, chance of showers, the risk of a thunderstorm, and a high of 28. Clear skies expected for Saturday night and a low of 16. Sunday, mix of sun and cloud, chance of showers, and a high of 27. A mix of sun and cloud again on Monday, chance of showers, a high of 25. Sunny skies returning Tuesday, a high of 25 degrees. Know the weather shaping your day. Check the weather page on the Discover Westman app.
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1: I'm Candace Dirksen with your local news, streaming now through the Discover Westman app. Mark Custins will be the PC candidate for Turtle Mountain in the next provincial election. An entrepreneur and father of five, Custins and his wife co-own an innovative sustainable agricultural initiative that grows fresh produce for rural Manitoba communities. Custins has served as a councillor for the municipality of Two Borders since 2022. He also serves as a board member of the Turtle Mountain Souris Plains Heritage Association. If elected, Custins will succeed outgoing MLA Doyle Panuk, who announced his retirement late last year following 12 years of service to Turtle Mountain and the former constituency of Arthur Verdon. The 44th Manitoba general election will be held no later than October 5th, 2027. A 29-year-old man was arrested after Westman RCMP were called to a domestic assault in progress in Sioux Valley last week. According to police, the man had physically assaulted his partner and left the home. Officers spoke with a victim and then patrolled the area looking for the accused. They found him and arrested him and charged him with assault. He was released on conditions and is set to appear in court. And Manitoba's Passion Play is set to share the story of Jesus once again. The popular presentation will be performing for the 26th year. Gerald Marion will perform the role of John the Baptist, and he joked about what draws him back to the production every year.
2: Okay, so number one, I'm not going to lie, I got a little bit of an ego issue. You know, like I love the limelight. You know, you and me, nobody else sees this, but I'm an extrovert. And there's always a joke amongst my friends and stuff. It's like, oh, yeah, Gerald, you know, the extrovert. Like, yeah.
3: So, on stage, I mean, got to have the spotlight on him.
2: Exactly. You put me on stage and give me some lines, and people are like hundreds of people are looking at me. Like, yeah, I'll take that.
1: 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Then again, from the 10th to the 12th. 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
1: Mainly cloudy skies tonight, small chance of showers, the risk of a thunderstorm, and a low of 15. Saturday, a mix of sun and cloud, chance of showers, the risk of a thunderstorm, and a high of 28. Clear skies expected for Saturday night and a low of 16. Sunday, mix of sun and cloud, chance of showers, and a high of 27. A mix of sun and cloud again on Monday, chance of showers, a high of 25. Sunny skies returning Tuesday, a high of 25 degrees. Know the weather shaping your day. Check the weather page on the Discover Westman app.
5: 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Not that we have loved God, but that he has loved us and sent his Son to be the propitiation for our sins." Love is a reciprocal bond of relationship. We love God and God loves us. Yep. The love is not extended in equal measure or in equal manner. As John considers the love between us, he writes that God's love is foremost. God has loved us first. We were loved before, we loved in return. We were loved when we were completely unlovely. We love him in response to his grace. His love is manifest in the sacrifice of his Son for us. Were it not for God, there would be no love or no life. Glory to his name. 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
1: 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It was for Sunday Hymn Serenade Radio Edition, which airs exclusively on CJRB Radio 1220, the first Sunday of the month at 1 p.m. The program organically grew out her YouTube-based Sunday Hymn Serenade after Golden West CEO Elmer Hildebrand encouraged her to expand its reach.
2: I love doing this radio show. What we do, for those of you that haven't heard it, we feature three hymns from my YouTube show. When the YouTube show took off, which is called Sunday Hymn Serenade, then Elmer had this idea, we should take it to radio. And I love this idea. And so we kind of feature either a story about my travels and what has happened in my shows and stuff like that, some kind of pivotal story, or we share how the hymns are written, which is so cool because there's so many amazing stories on how the hymns are written.
1: The next episode of Sunday Hymn Serenade Radio Edition airs tomorrow at 1 p.m. with the theme Path of Prayer. Heavy rain, strong winds, and localized flooding are creating concerns across Manitoba. Provincial Pulse and soybean specialist Dennis Lang put together this week's crop report. He notes a number of storms have moved through the province, bringing over 65 millimeters in a short period of time, but it's too early to know the full impact on crops.
3: Right now, we're just kind of waiting and seeing here once the water goes down to really assess, you know, what kind of damage that we'll see in areas that receive smaller amounts of rainfall. They're, you know, expected just mostly drains that we'll see some crop loss. Areas that receive more rainfall, it will depend a lot on how quickly that water drains off the field.
1: Lang says producers are closely monitoring flooded fields with crop losses expected mainly in low-lying areas. Creamery Days is returning to Ericsdale this weekend, and organizers are inviting people from across Manitoba to help celebrate the event's 10th anniversary. Organizing committee member Vienna Kincaid says the event continues to grow thanks to the community.
4: We start within a month after the previous year. We're backphoning people, contacting events and things like that. And then, yeah, the sponsors and volunteers are a huge part of the organization. If without them, we wouldn't be able to do this event.
1: Activities take place Saturday and Sunday with events planned at both the museum grounds and the sports grounds. News on the go, download or Discover Westman app.
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7: Fog patches this morning. Mainly cloudy today. Scattered showers and thunderstorms. A high of 29 degrees. The humidex 35. And today's UV index is 6 or high. Partly cloudy tonight. Chance of showers and thunderstorms. A low of 15. Tomorrow, a mix of sun and cloud. Chance of showers and thunderstorms. A high of 28 and the humidex 34. The sky clearing on Monday with a high of 25 degrees, and then increasing cloudiness on Tuesday, a high of 23. Current weather conditions and the 7-day forecast can be found anytime on your Discover Westman app. I'm Judy Peters.
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0: Kenny Rogers, and through the years, as we get going with the Saturday morning show, it is July 4th. Happy Independence Day for our American listening friends. I'm Chris Sumner, in for Eva Hyde, who is enjoying a weekend away from the studio. Well, with Canada Day back in the middle of the week, boy, it didn't take us long to get to another weekend, did it? I know for some of you, it's been the weekend since Canada Day, either having booked vacation time this week or a couple extra days to extend into Saturday and Sunday. As for me, I'm looking forward to heading to the camper, showers or not, after I'm done with my time with you later this morning. You know, summer is short. I'm not made of sugar. I have ample awning and gazebo space to hide under at the camper if need be, if there are any drops this weekend. Now, this may be the first weekend of the season pretty much my entire friends group will be at the campground, so that will be fun, connecting with all them around a fire and what have you. Outside of that, and with the yard work I did on Canada Day at my house, I think golf will be on the agenda too, and generally just as much out time and time as I can get over the next couple of days. So what does the forecast have to say about all that? We'll find out in about 10 minutes.
1: 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Oak Lake Farmers Market will be held every Saturday morning from 10 till noon through September long weekend. It will be held around the pool area at the campground at Oak Island Resort. For more information, call 855-2307. 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

0: Drew and Ellie Holcomb's version of the Willie Nelson Classic, On the Road Again. Good Saturday morning. I'm Chris Sumner, and tonight, 8 p.m., the best in Southern gospel music returns with Harold Giesbrecht and Heart of the South. He will be returning to a series of programs he started at the beginning of this year, focusing on the Singing News Fan Award winners. So, who will he be playing tonight?
1: Yes, of course, a group like the Inspirations. They've been favorites for so many years. And of course, in those years of 05 and 06, that was no exception. Groups like the Crab Family, certainly at the peak of their success. And then Greater Vision, you know, as people are listening this weekend, they'll find that, yes, you know, still popular today, but man, in 05 and 06, they had so many awards. And kind of around that time, a trio that was kind of new. In fact, it was in, I think it was Red Deer, in one of those years that Gerald Wolfe said, hey, stay, there's a group coming up later on this evening that you don't want to miss. And they were a group called the Booth Brothers. And they start winning awards in 2006. And boy, for the next number of years, there was no looking back for the Booth Brothers.
0: 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Again, Harold returning to his series from earlier this year, the Singing News Fan Award winners, and it will be for the years of 2005 and 6.
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3: Fog patches this morning, mainly cloudy today. Scattered showers and thunderstorms, a high of 29 degrees. The Humidex 35, and today's UV index is 6 or high. Partly cloudy tonight, chance of showers and thunderstorms, a low of 15. Tomorrow, a mix of sun and cloud, chance of showers and thunderstorms, a high of 28 and the Humidex 34. The sky clearing on Monday with a high of 25 degrees, and then increasing cloudiness on Tuesday, a high of 23. Current weather conditions and the 7-day forecast can be found anytime on your Discover Westman app. I'm Judy Peters.
4: 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You're going to find everything from old banners and trophies, uniforms. 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One of the unique pieces on display is a replica of the special stamp that was created for 4-H Canada's 75th anniversary. Again, the 4-H Museum in Roland, it is open all summer long and is definitely worth adding to your summer bucket list.
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6: In the Southwest Baseball League, Brandon Young Guns lost to Oak River 11-7. Rivers defeated Hamiota 9-4, and the Brandon Cardinals dumped Souris 5-2. 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I'm Dave Anthony.
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3: Access to news anytime by downloading the Discover Westman app. I'm Berger Schmidt with your local news update. Minnetonka's residents are facing another setback after heavy rain brought a second round of flooding to the community. Morton's Glenda Schwartz is deployed in Minnetonka's as a chaplain with the Billy Graham Evangelistic Association of Canada, working alongside Samaritan's Purse volunteers. She says the damage was obvious as soon as she arrived.
4: All I could see was people's belongings sitting in their front yards, and gyprock and paneling. I started to weep when we pulled in because these people have lost so much. The town has been very efficient at going around and picking stuff up, all the garbage from the streets. And so that was just from that day that I was seeing, and it was enormous.
3: Schwartz says the ground remained saturated and basements that had already been pumped out and cleaned are filling with water again. Mark Custins will be the PC candidate for Turtle Mountain in the next provincial election. An entrepreneur and father of five, Custins and his wife co-own an initiative, Sustainable Agricultural Initiative, that grows fresh produce for rural Manitoba communities. Custins has served as a councillor for the municipality of Two Borders since 2022. He also serves as a board member of the Turtle Mountain Service Plains Heritage Association, which was recently nominated for a Tourism Westman Award. If elected, Custins will succeed outgoing MLA Doyle Pinnock, who announced his retirement in late 2025 following 12 years of service to Turtle Mountain and the former constituency of Arthur Burden. The 44th Manitoba general election will be held no later than October 5th, 2027. Despite excess moisture in parts of Manitoba, crop development continues to advance. Dennis Lang, provincial pulse and soybean specialist with Manitoba Agriculture, says winter cereals look promising while canola, peas, and soybeans continue to progress.
5: Peas are progressing well, reached canopy closure and are in that 10 to 12 node stage. We're starting to see some growers spraying for microsporula blights. And when you look at soybeans, they're in that third to fourth trifoliate stage. Most of the first pass herbicide applications have been done. We've seen some yellowing, some IDC showing up, but generally the soybeans take the excess moisture better than a lot of other crops.
3: Lang says producers are also monitoring for cabbage seed pod weevil in canola and preparing fungicide applications in several crops. Your local news now. 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
1: Fog patches this morning, mainly cloudy today. Scattered showers and thunderstorms, a high of 29 degrees. The Humidex 35, and today's UV index is 6 or high. Partly cloudy tonight, chance of showers and thunderstorms, a low of 15. Tomorrow, a mix of sun and cloud, chance of showers and thunderstorms, a high of 28 and the Humidex 34. The sky clearing on Monday with a high of 25 degrees, and then increasing cloudiness on Tuesday, a high of 23. Current weather conditions and the 7-day forecast can be found anytime on your Discover Westman app. I'm Judy Peters.
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0: Porter Wagoner and Dolly Parton. Daddy was the old-time preacher man. Before that, Bruce Reimer and the Whitestone Band. What a friend we have in Jesus. And that set of three began with Canaan's Crossing. And I will go. Rosemary Siemens has won the 2026 Canadian CELA Music Award for Radio, TV, or Podcast Host of the Year. It was for Sunday Hymn Serenade Radio Edition, which airs exclusively right here the first Sunday of the month at 1 p.m. She joined us earlier this week on the morning show.
1: Yeah, it's very cool. I love doing this radio show. What we do, for those of you that haven't heard it, it's three hymns. We feature three hymns from my YouTube show. When the YouTube show took off, which is called Sunday Hymn Serenade, then Elmer had this idea, and you were very instrumental in this, that we should take it to radio. And I love this idea. And so we kind of feature either a story about my travels and what has happened in my shows and stuff like that, some kind of pivotal story, or we share of how the hymns are written, which is so cool because there's so many amazing stories on how the hymns are written, and I love the stories behind the hymns. And so that's kind of what the show is. It's about 15-20 minutes, and so to be recognized as the host of this is very cool because it's kind of a new thing. I mean, we've been doing it for 3 years, but new-ish, I would say. And being a part of the radio life is very cool, and to get this award for Golden West, who's done so much for my career, it's just so cool.
0: 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Now, the next episode of Sunday Hymn Serenade Radio Edition, tomorrow, 1 p.m., and Rosemary tells us it will have the theme, Path of Prayer.
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4: Fog patches this morning, mainly cloudy today. Scattered showers and thunderstorms, a high of 29 degrees. The Humidex 35, and today's UV index is 6 or high. Partly cloudy tonight, chance of showers and thunderstorms, a low of 15. Tomorrow, a mix of sun and cloud, chance of showers and thunderstorms, a high of 28 and the Humidex 34. The sky clearing on Monday with a high of 25 degrees, and then increasing cloudiness on Tuesday, a high of 23. Current weather conditions and the 7-day forecast can be found anytime on your Discover Westman app. I'm Judy Peters.

0: I'm Chris Sumner. Good morning. It's Saturday, July 4th, and today at noon, Canada men's soccer team taking on Morocco at the FIFA World Cup. It's the round of 16. It is brand new waters for Team Canada men's program. We've never been this far in the World Cup. Yesterday on the morning show, Zach Drieger dropped by. He's our resident footy expert, if you will, to offer a few thoughts on the match today. It is an elimination match. I'll share some of those with you in about 10 minutes. Right now, 7 o'clock.
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2: Get the news you need when you need it by downloading the Discover Westman app. I'm Parker Schmidt. Here's what's making local news this hour. Eriksdale will be buzzing with activity this weekend as Creamery Day celebrates its 10th anniversary with a full schedule of family entertainment. Organizer Vienna Kincaid says the celebration is about showcasing the community's history.
3: You know, up until 1990, it was an operating creamery. We've turned it into our local museum, and there's lots of unique items to see from the area, from the past of what people used to do and how they used to farm this area.
2: The weekend celebration gets underway Saturday morning with a pancake breakfast hosted by the local fire department. The atmosphere in Minnetonka is heavy, but hopeful as residents face a second round of flooding and a massive cleanup effort. Warden's Glenda Schwartz is deployed there as a chaplain with the Billy Graham Evangelistic Association of Canada, working alongside Samaritan's Purse volunteers. She says many people are discouraged after seeing basements fill with water again.
4: People are talking about losing treasured items that were in the basement and got flooded. Like one lady I visited the other day talked about her grandmother's Bible that had been destroyed. But for the most part, this community has been amazing. They have been working together and supporting one another. And we've just seen that neighbor helping neighbor.
2: She says support is also being offered to volunteers doing the difficult work of cleaning out flooded basements. Rosemary Siemens has won the 2026 Canadian CELA Music Award for Radio, TV, or Podcast Host of the Year. 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
8: Fog patches this morning, mainly cloudy today. Scattered showers and thunderstorms, a high of 29 degrees. The Humidex 35, and today's UV index is 6 or high. Partly cloudy tonight, chance of showers and thunderstorms, a low of 15. Tomorrow, a mix of sun and cloud, chance of showers and thunderstorms, a high of 28 and the Humidex 34. The sky clearing on Monday with a high of 25 degrees, and then increasing cloudiness on Tuesday, a high of 23. Current weather conditions and the 7-day forecast can be found anytime on your Discover Westman app. I'm Judy Peters.
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0: Past Media Manitoba guest Don Amaro calls Winnipeg home morning coffee on this Saturday morning show, July 4th. I'm Chris Sumner, and at noon today, it is the round of 16, Team Canada versus Morocco at the FIFA World Cup. A lot of discussion around whether team captain Alphonso Davies will start, will he play, what kind of impact he'll have. Yesterday on the morning show, I had our resident soccer expert Zach Drieger dropped by to give us his perspective on why we should care if Alphonso Davies does play.
1: We should care because he is, bar none, the best player on Canada.
0: Okay.
1: It's not even close. Like most of our, I'd say the majority of our players play in the MLS,
0: okay,
1: Major League Soccer. So that's the Canada-US League, which isn't as high as a lot of the European leagues. They're pretty good. They got a few teams. They got a lot of the European stars that are kind of at the tail end of their career.
0: Gotcha.
1: They come over to the MLS, but Alphonso Davies plays for Bayern Munich.
0: Okay.
1: Who are the stars of the German league.
0: Mm-hmm.
1: And they contend in the Champions League every year, and they are one of like the top echelon teams in the world. Not just Europe or Germany, like they contend with everybody, and he's their starting left back.
0: Okay.
1: So that's just tries to, I'm trying to put in a scope of how good he really is outside of just the Canadian team. And you could see it in this last game that we played against South Africa. He played, I think, the last 15 or 20 minutes. Immediate impact. The second he steps on the field, we're getting shots on goal. We're making plays. He's getting in the box. He's getting on the net. And it's just, it's amazing how much effect one player can have. So I would really think he's playing if he's fit, because apparently he's on about half a hamstring right now.
0: Yeah, I heard about the hammy injury. Yeah. So
1: coming off an injury. So if he is even remotely fit enough, I think at this point they're throwing him in no matter what.
0: And it does appear, at least based on what head coach Jesse Marsh is saying, that Alphonso Davies is playing today in this round 16 match. Again, the question is whether he will start or if he will be a sub later in the game. Again, Team Canada, men's team, taking on Morocco at the FIFA World Cup. Canada currently ranked 30th in the world, Morocco 6th.
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4: Fog patches this morning, mainly cloudy today. Scattered showers and thunderstorms, a high of 29 degrees. The Humidex 35, and today's UV index is 6 or high. Partly cloudy tonight, chance of showers and thunderstorms, a low of 15. Tomorrow, a mix of sun and cloud, chance of showers and thunderstorms, a high of 28 and the Humidex 34. The sky clearing on Monday with a high of 25 degrees, and then increasing cloudiness on Tuesday, a high of 23. Current weather conditions and the 7-day forecast can be found anytime on your Discover Westman app. I'm Judy Peters.

0: Alan Doyle, lead singer of Great Big Sea, Somewhere in a Song. Before that, Mireille Pruneau and Thankful. For those who garden, it's always a special moment. The first time of the season, you pick something from your veggies to have a meal. Well, mine came last night. I took some of my butter lettuce from the garden for salad. I had been hoping for some of my cherry tomatoes to be ready too, but that frankly was wishful thinking from the start. The variety I have is around 90 days to maturity. The plant's only been in the ground for close to 70, so soon. I haven't grown butter lettuce before, but I really enjoy it for salads, and mine did not disappoint. The head I chopped out of the box, perfect amount for what you've heard me call big salad for supper. Yes, just a big salad for the main. I added some cucumbers and Roma tomatoes from the store, a little Catalina dressing, some croutons. I had some shredded cheese in the fridge, so I tossed that on too. Taste test, bang on. And I harvested the lettuce at the right time. The leaves were still fairly crisp and not bitter, which is a typical sign you've waited too long to pull those leaves off. I have a couple more heads in the box, so I'll probably take another one next week, and then it will be decision time on whether to grow more lettuce in that space or fill it with some annuals I can find at the greenhouse, kind of whatever they have left that's full sun exposure. And we will see some sunshine this weekend and warmer temperatures. We'll get those details to you next.
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2: Mainly cloudy today. Scattered showers and thunderstorms, a high of 29 degrees. The Humidex 35, and today's UV index is 6 or high. Partly cloudy tonight. Chance of showers and thunderstorms, a low of 15. Tomorrow, a mix of sun and cloud. Chance of showers and thunderstorms, a high of 28 and the Humidex 34. The sky clearing on Monday with a high of 25 degrees, and then increasing cloudiness on Tuesday, a high of 23. Current weather conditions and the 7-day forecast can be found anytime on your Discover Westman app. I'm Judy Peters.

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1: We are just an hour and a half or so away from the return of Carla Hersina for another new episode of the Lawn and Garden Journal. Heavy rainfall earlier this week and more severe thunderstorm activity has brought a lot of impacts to our flower beds, gardens, yards, and crops. So what kind of questions will our friend Carla Hersina have on the show today? 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
4: I love doing this radio show. What we do, for those of you that haven't heard it, we feature three hymns from my YouTube show. When the YouTube show took off, which is called Sunday Hymn Serenade, then Elmer had this idea, we should take it to radio. And I love this idea. And so we kind of feature either a story about my travels and what has happened in my shows and stuff like that, some kind of pivotal story, or we share how the hymns are written, which is so cool because there's so many amazing stories on how the hymns are written.
3: 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Heavy rain, strong winds, and localized flooding are creating concerns across Manitoba. Provincial Pulse and soybean specialist Dennis Lang put together this week's crop report.

0: He notes a number of storms have moved through the province, bringing over 65 millimeters in a short period of time, but it's too early to know the full impact on crops.
1: Right now, we're just kind of waiting and seeing here once the water goes down to really assess, you know, what kind of damage that we'll see in areas that receive smaller amounts of rainfall. They're, you know, expected just mostly drains that we'll see some crop loss. Areas that receive more rainfall, it will depend a lot on how quickly that water drains off the field.
0: Lang says producers are closely monitoring flooded fields with crop losses expected mainly in low-lying areas. Creamery Days is returning to Ericsdale this weekend, and organizers are inviting people from across Manitoba to help celebrate the event's 10th anniversary. Organizing committee member Vienna Kincaid says the event continues to grow thanks to the community.
2: We start within a month after the previous year. We're backphoning people, contacting events and things like that. And then, yeah, the sponsors and volunteers are a huge part of the organization. And if without them, we wouldn't be able to do this event.
0: Activities take place Saturday and Sunday with events planned at both the museum grounds and the sports grounds. News on the go, download or discover Westman app.
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5: Mainly cloudy today. Scattered showers and thunderstorms, a high of 29 degrees. The Humidex 35, and today's UV index is 6 or high. Partly cloudy tonight, chance of showers and thunderstorms, a low of 15. Tomorrow, a mix of sun and cloud, chance of showers and thunderstorms, a high of 28 and the Humidex 34. The sky clearing on Monday with a high of 25 degrees, and then increasing cloudiness on Tuesday, a high of 23. Current weather conditions and the 7-day forecast can be found anytime on your Discover Westman app. I'm Judy Peters.
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8: In the Southwest Baseball League, Brandon Young Guns lost to Oak River 11-7. Rivers defeated Hamiota 9-4, and the Brandon Cardinals dumped Souris 5-2. In American Association of Professional Baseball, the Winnipeg Goldeyes thumped Chicago 8-2, while in Major League Baseball, the Toronto Blue Jays got a strong start from Dylan Cease and some great innings from Jeff Hoffman and Louis Varland as they combined to shut out the Seattle Mariners 2-0. I'm Dave Anthony.

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1: Saturday's morning show is what you are listening to. It's July 4th. I'm Chris Sumner, and for the first time in years, Winnipeg-based country music group Petrick returning to Maida, Manitoba later today. They're just coming off a Dauphin's Country Fest performance this past weekend and have also released new music earlier this year. We thought now was the best time to bring the guys back. Jason Petrick, singer as well as guitarist, is our guest for the conversation, and during the program, you'll hear repeatedly how the group is kind of in a new phase. So I asked Jason, what does that new era mean for the future of Petrick?
2: Oh, man, that's a great question. And to be honest, I don't have an answer for that. So I just kind of like, I think that's the part about where we're at that I love to embrace is I don't have that answer and I don't need it today. I'm finding a lot of joy in working with other artists. You know, I've been fortunate enough in the past couple of years to work with some, I think, fantastic artists. I kind of have a little bit of a record label going. I'm launching a singer named Cassandra Starr in the next little bit. And over the past couple of years, I was very influential on getting Katie St. Germain established and getting her some of the biggest opportunities she's had in her life. So while we're not necessarily jumping on a tour bus and you know, chasing dreams that way, we still get to very much enjoy success, and sometimes sharing other successes just as rewarding as being on a big stage. So I have no clue what's next, but we're going to continue to enjoy it and share what we get. Just hopefully, again, you know, maybe in a year or two, you guys will want to have us on again because you guys haven't forgotten about us.
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3: I'm Chris Sumner. Thank you for joining me on this Saturday morning show. Last night was the first performance of the 2026 season of Manitoba's Passion Play at the beautiful Outdoor Theater at Oak Valley near La Riviere. Now, before the performance last night, we were very fortunate to have one of the actors, Gerald Marion, joining us. He's playing John the Baptist in this year's performances. Share some of his experiences about being a longtime performer with the Manitoba Passion Play. I'll share some of that conversation we had with him in about 10 minutes. Right now, 8 o'clock.
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5: Access to news anytime by downloading the Discover Westman app. I'm Berger Schmidt with your local news update. Minnetonka's residents are facing another setback after heavy rain brought a second round of flooding to the community. Morton's Glenda Schwartz is deployed in Minnetonka's as a chaplain with the Billy Graham Evangelistic Association of Canada, working alongside Samaritan's Purse volunteers. She says the damage was obvious as soon as she arrived.
6: All I could see was people's belongings sitting in their front yards and gyprock and paneling. I started to weep when we pulled in because these people have lost so much. The town has been very efficient at going around and picking stuff up, all the garbage from the streets. And so that was just from that day that I was seeing, and it was enormous.
5: Schwartz says the ground remains saturated and basements that had already been pumped out and cleaned are filling with water again. Mark Custins will be the PC candidate for Turtle Mountain in the next provincial election. An entrepreneur and father of five, Custins and his wife co-own an initiative, Sustainable Agricultural Initiative, that grows fresh produce for rural Manitoba communities. Custins has served as a councillor for the municipality of Two Borders since 2022. He also serves as a board member of the Turtle Mountain Service Plains Heritage Association, which was recently nominated for a Tourism Westman Award. If elected, Custins will succeed outgoing MLA Doyle Pinnock, who announced his retirement in late 2025 following 12 years of service to Turtle Mountain and the former constituency of Arthur Burden. The 44th Manitoba general election will be held no later than October 5th, 2027. Despite excess moisture in parts of Manitoba, crop development continues to advance. Dennis Lang, provincial pulse and soybean specialist with Manitoba Agriculture, says winter cereals look promising while canola, peas, and soybeans continue to progress.
7: Peas are progressing well, reached canopy closure and are in that 10 to 12 node stage. We're starting to see some growers spraying for microsporula blight. And when you look at soybeans, they're in that third to fourth trifoliate stage. Most of the first pass herbicide applications have been done. We've seen some yellowing, some IDC showing up, but generally the soybeans take the excess moisture better than a lot of other crops.
5: Lang says producers are also monitoring for cabbage seed pod weevil in canola and preparing fungicide applications in several crops. Your local news now. 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
10: Mainly cloudy today. Scattered showers and thunderstorms, a high of 29 degrees. The Humidex 35, and today's UV index is 6 or high. Partly cloudy tonight, chance of showers and thunderstorms, a low of 15. Tomorrow, a mix of sun and cloud, chance of showers and thunderstorms, a high of 28 and the Humidex 34. The sky clearing on Monday with a high of 25 degrees, and then increasing cloudiness on Tuesday, a high of 23. Current weather conditions and the 7-day forecast can be found anytime on your Discover Westman app. I'm Judy Peters.
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0: Jody King, I Live For You, Harry Chapin before that, Cats in the Cradle, Gordon Lightfoot, Oh So Sweet, and we also had music from North Valley Precious. Well, I'm Chris Sumner, Saturday, July 4th, and Manitoba's Passion Play returned for its new season last night at Oak Valley Outdoor Theater near La Riviere. The production includes dozens of performers and stage crew. Of course, we have the symphony as well, all together recreating the greatest story ever told, the life, death, and resurrection of Jesus Christ. Winnipeg's Gerald Marion is one of those actors, and he joined us before last night's premiere in studio to talk about this year's production. Now, shows also tonight and Sunday. Now, after being part of the Passion Play for years, we wanted to know what his favorite part is.
1: When I played Peter, Jesus is being condemned and stuff, and he goes to Herod and then goes to Pilate. But there's this part where I'm like running out and I'm really upset, and I'm pushing John. John's trying to stop me, like, no, don't go in there. You know, like, I know these guys. You know, like, you know, just stay here. And there's this part where, like, because I'm a bigger guy, and John's just trying to hold me back, and it's like really tough. And he's like out of breath, trying to hold me back. And that's like one of them. Like, I really enjoy just like there's this interaction that we have. That is fun, but also real. I really like the Passover when we all sit together and we're trying to figure out, like, what the heck is Jesus talking about? You know, like, leading up to this, he's been talking about his death and suffering. And we're like, what's going on? And then there's this weird meal where we sit down and he, like, washes our feet. And yeah, so there's like, you know, as you play it, like, okay, we have lines and we're trying to, but the more you do it on, you know, I did it 7 years before, and like, like every time you really start thinking about it, and like, yeah, this would have been so weird. And like, yeah, you get really involved, and sometimes it gets really emotional.
0: Gerald Marion from Winnipeg, he's playing John the Baptist in this year's production of Manitoba's Passion Play, which is now open for the season. 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
7: Mainly cloudy today. Scattered showers and thunderstorms, a high of 29 degrees. The Humidex 35, and today's UV index is 6 or high. Partly cloudy tonight, chance of showers and thunderstorms, a low of 15. Tomorrow, a mix of sun and cloud, chance of showers and thunderstorms, a high of 28 and the Humidex 34. The sky clearing on Monday with a high of 25 degrees, and then increasing cloudiness on Tuesday, a high of 23. Current weather conditions and the 7-day forecast can be found anytime on your Discover Westman app. I'm Judy Peters.
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9: In the Southwest Baseball League, Brandon Young Guns lost to Oak River 11-7. Rivers defeated Hamiota 9-4, and the Brandon Cardinals dumped Souris 5-2. In American Association of Professional Baseball, the Winnipeg Goldeyes thumped Chicago 8-2, while in Major League Baseball, the Toronto Blue Jays got a strong start from Dylan Cease and some great innings from Jeff Hoffman and Louis Varland as they combined to shut out the Seattle Mariners 2-0. I'm Dave Anthony.
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1: We are about 45 minutes ahead of the next Lawn and Garden Journal, which is all about the conversation kickstarted by your questions. Now, how does host Carla Hersina get those questions? 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You have to give her a call, 1-800-374-3315, and we always suggest calling right at 9:15 so you have the best bet of getting in the queue to chat with Carla during the Lawn and Garden Journal. Time for the news. 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
3: Get the news you need when you need it by downloading the Discover Westman app. I'm Parker Schmidt. Here's what's making local news this hour. Eriksdale will be buzzing with activity this weekend as Creamery Day celebrates its 10th anniversary with a full schedule of family entertainment. Organizer Vienna Kincaid says the celebration is about showcasing the community's history.
4: You know, up until 1990, it was an operating creamery. We've turned it into our local museum, and there's lots of unique items to see from the area, from the past of what people used to do and how they used to farm this area.
3: The weekend celebration gets underway Saturday morning with a pancake breakfast hosted by the local fire department. The atmosphere in Minnetonka is heavy, but hopeful as residents face a second round of flooding and a massive cleanup effort. Morden's Glenda Schwartz is deployed there as a chaplain with the Billy Graham Evangelistic Association of Canada, working alongside Samaritan's Purse volunteers. She says many people are discouraged after seeing basements fill with water again.
5: People are talking about losing treasured items that were in the basement and got flooded. Like one lady I visited the other day talked about her grandmother's Bible that had been destroyed. But for the most part, this community has been amazing. They have been working together and supporting one another. And we've just seen that neighbor helping neighbor.
3: She says support is also being offered to volunteers doing the difficult work of cleaning out flooded basements. Rosemary Siemens has won the 2026 Canadian CELA Music Award for Radio, TV, or Podcast Host of the Year. 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
6: 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We have a little recording studio in our house. We make the script for it. And so then he records me. Then he edits all the talking that I've done. And then he puts music behind it. And then he puts the hymns that he has actually recorded in the studio.
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2: Mainly cloudy today. Scattered showers and thunderstorms, a high of 29 degrees. The Humidex 35, and today's UV index is 6 or high. Partly cloudy tonight, chance of showers and thunderstorms, a low of 15. Tomorrow, a mix of sun and cloud, chance of showers and thunderstorms, a high of 28 and the Humidex 34. The sky clearing on Monday with a high of 25 degrees, and then increasing cloudiness on Tuesday, a high of 23. Current weather conditions and the 7-day forecast can be found anytime on your Discover Westman app. I'm Judy Peters.

0: That's Bop Ensemble and Peace Like a River on Saturday's morning show. I mentioned not so long ago, Carla Hersina getting set for another Lawn and Garden Journal, beginning live at 9:15. Of course, your call's a huge part of everything we do during the show. It prompts the conversation, of which today I'm suspecting a lot of it will have to do with the heavy rainfall this week and the impacts that's bringing to our gardens, flower beds, and yards. One of those things you could be seeing is a yellowing of everything, possibly iron chlorosis. And if that is the case, Carla Hersina has this suggestion.
1: Chelated iron, or iron chelate, is basically a micronutrient additive that you can put into the soil. Or you can use it as a foliar spray, which is basically mixing it in the bottom and spraying it on the leaf structure for it to be transsorbed or taken up into the body of the plants. This helps you to alleviate that yellowing effect that's on it. You can use it on trees, shrubs, plants. And if you're using it on trees, the best way I kind of like to do it is if I kind of make holes around the drip line. And I'll take a garden stake and I'll pop it into the ground, make it a little bit deeper down, and I'll put some of my chelated iron around the outside of my tree.
0: Carla Hersina and the Lawn and Garden Journal waiting for your questions today. 9:15. Give her a call at 1-800-374-3315.
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5: Mainly cloudy today. Scattered showers and thunderstorms, a high of 29 degrees. The Humidex 35, and today's UV index is 6 or high. Partly cloudy tonight, chance of showers and thunderstorms, a low of 15. Tomorrow, a mix of sun and cloud, chance of showers and thunderstorms, a high of 28 and the Humidex 34. The sky clearing on Monday with a high of 25 degrees and then increasing cloudiness on Tuesday, a high of 23. Current weather conditions and the 7-day forecast can be found anytime on your Discover Westman app. I'm Judy Peters.

0: When you know of someone celebrating a wedding anniversary, let us know. 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
1: And it's time to open up the anniversary album on this Saturday, July 4th. We begin with the Golden. Happy 50th anniversary to David and Marilyn Smith of Morris. Also a Diamond Plus One. 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
6: I love doing this radio show. What we do, for those of you that haven't heard it, we feature three hymns from my YouTube show. When the YouTube show took off, which is called Sunday Hymn Serenade, then Elmer had this idea, we should take it to radio. And I love this idea. And so we kind of feature either a story about my travels and what has happened in my shows and stuff like that, some kind of pivotal story, or we share how the hymns are written, which is so cool because there's so many amazing stories on how the hymns are written.
5: The next episode of Sunday Hymn Serenade Radio Edition airs tomorrow at 1 p.m. with the theme Path of Prayer. Heavy rain, strong winds, and localized flooding are creating concerns across Manitoba. Provincial Pulse and soybean specialist Dennis Lang put together this week's crop report. He notes a number of storms have moved through the province, bringing over 65 millimeters in a short period of time. But it's too early to know the full impact on crops.
7: Right now, we're just kind of waiting and seeing here once the water goes down to really assess, you know, what kind of damage that we'll see in areas that receive smaller amounts of rainfall. They're, you know, expected just mostly drains that we'll see some crop loss. Areas that receive more rainfall, it will depend a lot on how quickly that water drains off the field.
5: Lang says producers are closely monitoring flooded fields with crop losses expected mainly in low-lying areas. Creamery Days is returning to Ericsdale this weekend, and organizers are inviting people from across Manitoba to help celebrate the event's 10th anniversary. Organizing committee member Vienna Kincaid says the event continues to grow thanks to the community.
8: We start within a month after the previous year. We're backphoning people, contacting events and things like that. And then, yeah, the sponsors and volunteers are a huge part of the organization. And if without them, we wouldn't be able to do this event.
5: Activities take place Saturday and Sunday with events planned at both the museum grounds and the sports grounds. News on the go, download or Discover Westman app.
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11: Mainly cloudy today. Scattered showers and thunderstorms, a high of 29 degrees. The Humidex 35, and today's UV index is 6 or high. Partly cloudy tonight, chance of showers and thunderstorms, a low of 15. Tomorrow, a mix of sun and cloud, chance of showers and thunderstorms, a high of 28 and the Humidex 34. The sky clearing on Monday with a high of 25 degrees and then increasing cloudiness on Tuesday, a high of 23. Current weather conditions and the 7-day forecast can be found anytime on your Discover Westman app. I'm Judy Peters.
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11: Good morning. Today is Saturday, July 4th, and here are this morning's funeral announcements. Susan Winter, 93, of Steinbach, formerly of Austinfeld, passed away on Saturday, June 27th, at Bethesda Regional Health Center. She is survived by her husband, Ernie, many nieces, nephews, and dear friends. A memorial service for Susan Winter will be held on Tuesday, 2 p.m., at Birchwood Funeral Chapel. Arrangements by Birchwood Funeral Chapel, Steinbach. Abraham Abe Giesbrecht, 81, of Navin, Manitoba, formerly of Colony Menno, Chaco, Paraguay, passed away June 30th at Health Sciences Center. He is survived by his wife, Nyla, two daughters, one son, several siblings, and their families. The funeral service for Abraham Abe Giesbrecht will be held on Friday, 2 p.m. at Green Acres Funeral Home, 1 Green Acres Lane, with burial at Green Acres Cemetery. Arrangements by Green Acres Funeral Home and Cemetery, Navin. Alfred Bonwick, 87, of Winnipeg, formerly of Silver Bay, passed away on June 30th at Deer Lodge Center. He is survived by his wife, Jessie, one daughter, three grandchildren, one sister-in-law, and two nephews. He was predeceased by his parents, one son, one daughter, and his brother. The funeral service for Alfred Bonwick will be held Thursday, 2 p.m., at Chapel Lawn Funeral Home and Cemetery, 4000 Portage Avenue, with burial at Chapel Lawn Funeral Home and Cemetery, 4000 Portage Avenue. Viewing will be at the church prior to the service. 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And those are this morning's funeral announcements.
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1: Good morning, everyone. It is the Lawn and Garden Journal for a sunny day. And I don't know if it's going to rain today. I'm going to keep my fingers crossed because it is so beautiful to see the sun just giving us that beautiful rays of yellow. It's warming us up. And it's going to be good for the plants too, because we do know that we need that sunshine to encourage our plants to grow. And we need the sun's heat in order to absorb some of that moisture that's out there and help our plants too as well. Yeah, but the other thing that I sort of was is there's always the good things and the not so good things about all this moisture. I know it has been terrible. I'm going to say terrible. I usually don't say that word very often, but it was terrible because not only has it compounded and given us some problems on our plants, which we're going to talk about today, but it's also awakened something, and there is quite a buzz about what has been woken up. I'm talking about the mosquitoes. Yes, the mosquitoes are here. I don't say we miss them, but we haven't really seen them very much in the last couple years. But they are now back. So please listen. Two whispers of the itch. In twilight's whisper where shadows sway, the mosquito flits, a dancer at play. With wings like whispers, it darts and dives to mark human skins where the blood alive thrives. Rippling skin tells tales untold in the realm of the bite where secrets unfold. Each prick of its slender, insidious probe weaves stories of laughter, of sorrow in robe. In summer's embrace, beneath shades of green, a canvas is painted with meanings unseen. The crimson pearls glimmer, each ounce in their pain holds the essence of moments, both bliss and disdain. A love is once united in moon's silver glow, one fateful encounter makes memories grow. Yet night also carries the sting of regret, a promise forgotten her new dawn can set. With every puncture, a tale takes its flight of dreams that are fought hard in shadows of night, of friendships that blossom yet wither at dawn, of battles unspoken, of hopes that are gone. Ode to the itch, the discomfort, and the heat in the fleeting moment of life, bittersweet. For in every bite a story lies bare, rippling through skin, spun with a care. So heed well the whispers that beckon in night, in the simple mosquito, in its confounding bite. For hidden in ripples within skin's tender weave, the tales of existence both beg and believe. And with that, we'll be right back after this message.
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1: Welcome back, everyone. You're listening to the Lawn and Garden Journal on a sunny morning, so don't go outside quite yet. Let's sit and talk about gardening. We have Alfred on the line. Good morning, Alfred.
6: Good morning, Carla. How are you?
1: We're very well, thank you. And where are you calling from this morning?
6: Actually, we live in East Kildonan, Winnipeg.
1: Oh, well, good morning to East Kildonan. I hope you guys fared okay with that. I know we've had a lot of tumultuous weather lately, and I know that we had a little bit of a wind blow through the Keniston area. I saw some trees that were knocked down, some fences knocked down, and a house apparently went a little bit south. But I hope everyone out in East Kildonan went.
6: Yeah, as far as a few branches came down, but the good thing is we don't have to get the sprinkler out lately.
1: No, we do not. You know, no, we do not have to. It's been years. There's a little bit of a construction happening out at our end of the city here. They're digging the ditches a little bit deeper and helping our road a little bit since the new construction out this way. But I have to say, it took probably 30 years to get rid of the bulrushes out of the ditches. And now my fear is that we have the water back. And, oh, I hope we don't get the bulrushes back. But we definitely have the mosquitoes back, that's for sure. How can we help you today?
6: Yeah, they're alive and well. Yeah.
1: Yeah. How can we help you on the Lawn and Garden Journal today?
6: Okay. I was looking for more information about holly. A few years ago, we happened upon a little holly plant. I know it's not supposed to go here, but we figured we always love holly, so we're going to give it a try. And it is growing this year, especially with all the moisture. But the problem is we found out that apparently you need a male and a female. So we're not getting any berries. So what's the closest place that we've determined that this is a female? So where is the closest place that we could get a male holly plant?
1: Oh, that I don't know. I know that, it depends on who brings them in at this time of year that would have them. And then usually I know that when we get our holly in, they're not defined as male and female. We do get that when we get our Arctic kiwi, and they do help us out with that. But that I don't know. I think it's probably a combination of maybe getting a couple plants and hoping that you have them flipped up. I can ask a couple, you know, I have some really good growers that supply me in Vancouver and that kind of stuff in the Delta area. I can ask them that, but I know you've got me sort of paused and sort of scrambling thinking here. Did you overwinter it outdoors or did you winter it inside and take it outside during the summer?
6: No, just left outdoors. It's self-exposure. We try to make, as soon as there's enough snow, we sure try to make it totally covered in snow to protect it. But it is going bigger, not very fast, but it is going.
1: Well, that is good, because normally they are not totally hardy in our area.
6: Right.
1: Right? So
6: climate change.
1: Well, climate change, because there's a lot of different, you know what, climate change, that's a whole conversation of is it shifting or is it changing? I know that it's getting a little more volatile, but going back to your holly, a lot of the holly is typically zoned, I think, as zone 5 that's in here. But we have to remember, just a little story. Years ago, they brought Carl Forrester, like Calamagrostis, up into Canada. And I remember years ago, it was always marketed as a zone 4 or 5 perennial grass. And we know it grows really good here. And in some cases where we find plants that are labeled zone 5 or zone 4, they have really never been tested in our northern climates. And to be all honest, if you love something and you really want to try it, go for it. Do it. I think of it as sort of like...
6: That doesn't hurt.
1: One less pizza a week maybe, and I'll buy a plant that I like, you know? But including that, but that is really kind of cool. I hope you can find a holly plant. I don't know if I have any holly plants left over. I'd have to check with the greenhouse. But you would definitely have to sort of get... I don't know how to tell what the sex or the structure is of a holly plant. Yeah, but even at that point, maybe try planting a different variety of holly too. Maybe you might get a little bit more luck that way too.
6: Yeah, okay. Well, okay. Thank you very much for all your information.
1: Oh, you're very welcome. Thank you for calling in on the Lawn and Garden Journal this morning.
6: Okay. Okay, have a good day.
1: Yeah, you too.
6: Bye-bye.
1: This is kind of interesting because, yes, you know, that brings us back into perennials and zones and what is my hardiness zone? Because I know specifically, even with perennial hibiscus, there are some beautiful hibiscus that are zone 5s. And when you see this dinner plate, I'm talking dinner plate, like 10, 12-inch blossoms coming off of these flowers, and they are zone 4, zone 5. I know people have those microclimates. They have those little areas that are just perfectly tucked. And definitely Alfred has that area for his holly. There's lots to talk about when we get back, whether it's zones or a little bit of info on mosquitoes. Let's talk about that little buzz when we get back from this message.
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0: let us know how your garden's doing. We're going to go right to the line. Barry is there. Hi, good morning, Barry.
1: Good morning, Carla. I'm calling from Steinbach, and I have a question about my Ammer maple. Okay. I'm trying to grow it as a shrub, as a screen, and I'm wondering what comments you would have about cutting it back on a regular basis, specifically the best time of year to do that with a maple.
0: With a maple that's on there. Well, with your maples, we know that we want to do that when your timing is definitely in a dormant state period. So either late winter or very early spring are probably the best times to be doing on your Ammer maples. Just because maples, we know, they really start pushing a lot of the sugars and their fluids in them. So, summertime is not a good time. But that being said, if there was small little branches that broke off or small little branches that become sort of, I usually call them eye pokers if it's a shrub type. You know, yeah. I always think of my grandchildren. I never thought about that before, but now as trees mature, you have branches at certain levels, and maybe I'm a little more cognizant of the kids running into the trees. I'm like, that's an eye poker. Okay, so it's little, I'll take it out. So, but major branches, and if you want to get it more of the density of that to make that more of a shrub, thicker, then you would be doing that either late winter or early spring, like February, March, if you want to do it in February, you know.
1: Okay, I appreciate hearing that. I thought I had heard previously that maples should be cut back in summer because of the flow of sap in the spring. But I can do it whenever.
0: Well, you want to do it when it's early, like early spring. I'm talking winter. Most of the guys that are doing the Ammer maples, it is in the winter format for it. Okay?
1: Okay.
0: And if you want
1: to...
0: So
1: another question then about that, yep, about that Ammer maple. Would it make sense to periodically cut out the main stems and let new ones grow so that it becomes an old stump with fresh growth coming out of it?
0: I think that would be your personal preference as to what you want to achieve with it. I know that some people like, it's like dogwoods. I always cut out the old gray brownish wood that's on there because I like the red stemming. And as they kind of mature, they get into that grayish type of wood look, right? So if you're looking for that effect, do that. But some people in a bush form like 3-4 main trunk stems and then allow the canopy to create it upwards. But it depends on if you personal preference.
1: I do that with one of my nine barks where I cut out the old growth almost annually and let fresh grow. They grow so vigorously.
0: Yeah. And sometimes they have to be, things that grow vigorously, they have to be sort of taken into check a little bit because it does, I like where you say they grow beautifully. It's because they've rejuvenated themselves. So with rejuvenation is new life and new format, and it just looks crisper, right?
1: Yeah.
0: Very
1: good. Thank you, Carla.
0: Oh, you're very welcome. Thank you for calling in.
1: Take care. Yep. Bye-bye.
0: You too. Bye-bye. And always, when we're pruning, whether regardless at any type of time of season, always, I always kind of say, okay, make sure your tools are nice and clean. I like them nice and sharp too, because when you're doing certain cuts and you, basically if you cut in and they're dull, you could cause stripping of that bark. So you want a nice clean cut so that the existing bark on the portion that stays to the tree stays in contact, so it's nice and crisp and it doesn't open up any wounds to bugs and diseases for getting in, right? Okay, so clean your tools. I know that they were put away, but if you have to use them, clean them, and sometimes dipping them a little bit of bleach and water in between some of your cuts, but just put a little bit of nice oil on them afterwards so they don't rust up. Okay, we're going to go right to the lines. We have Walter waiting. Good morning, Walter.
2: Good morning.
0: And where are you calling from this morning?
2: I'm calling from Landmark, Manitoba.
0: Well, I know where you are. Hello, Landmark. How can we help you today?
2: Very good. Beautiful sunshine.
0: Oh, it's gorgeous out. After all this different type of weather, it's beautiful to see the sun.
2: Yeah, that's right. Well, I don't...

0: have a question as such, except, you know, you always have such beautiful, interesting poetry, and I'm wondering who does your poetry?
1: Well, what I do is I actually look through books that I have, and I look through online. There is a bunch of poetry that people don't even see. So I have a collection of books that I have. Sometimes poems are given to me and dropped off, and sometimes it's just looking it up. And the funnest part about doing this is I usually start a few days before each week, and I will find the perfect poem, what I want to do, and then all of a sudden I get that squirrel moment. Well, I'll be like on this, and I'm like, no, I just got eaten alive by mosquitoes last night. Let's do talk about mosquitoes. But it's interesting. There's so many different poems out there and so many people that can write poetry. So it opens you up to so many different realms of how people see things differently and how they reflect it in their words. Yeah. So I love poetry.
0: Okay. Well, I noticed that you do. And I was wondering whether you were writing most of the poems yourself.
1: No. I, you know, back in the day when you're in school, I think I probably had an old book that I used to write little poetry or little quippets and that kind of stuff into it. But maybe one day I will. But sometimes if you're speaking with me, I will kind of put a little twist on it and make it into a poem when I talk to people. I like seeing what people have done. And sometimes the poetry is so, it goes way back in history. So you can see that their time spent, and some of them are just new ones that you find. But there are a lot of sites that you can find some good poetry on.
0: Okay. Well, anyway, I just love your poetry, and just keep it up.
1: Okay. All right. Will do. Okay.
0: Okay.
1: Thank
0: thanks.
1: You.
0: Yeah.
1: Okay.
0: Yeah, bye.
1: Have a great weekend, Walter. Bye bye.
0: Thank you.
1: Yeah, poetry. Poetry. What can I say about poetry? It opens your eyes. It gets you envisioning different things. Some of it wondrous. Some of it reflective. Colorful. Meaningful. Hey, does that sound like a garden? That is like a garden. There's color, there's meaning, there's texture. And sometimes a poetry has a little bit of a lilt to it, a little bit of a verse to it. It's got a rhythm to it, almost musical when you read it, and it depends on the tone in which you read it. But so does a garden. A garden has a sway. It has a sound. Whether it's a buzz of a mosquito or a buzz of a bee, who knows? All right. We have another caller online. I think Esther is waiting. Good morning, Esther.
2: Good morning.
1: Good morning.
2: I have a lot of shrub roses, and I'm wondering how much can I use to cut off 4 bouquets without making them feel like they were pruned.
1: Oh, okay. You just gave me a snippet of memory. I have a sister that's way down south. Good morning, Carrie, if you're listening, and good morning, Mom. When you are doing cut flower gardens, probably the best way it is to have an ample supply or a couple different shrubs. But it depends on the style of the vase that you want to make your little bouquet out of. Is it a little?
2: Well, I can make that fit.
1: You can make a bud vase, which is, some people are going to go, what is a bud vase? Well, a bud vase is a tiny little reservoir for one single beautiful rose, or you can do a bouquet of it. So
2: it would probably be a bouquet, because each branch comes with a cluster of, like, these are shrub roses. So there's a cluster on each branch, so it would not be just a bud vase.
1: All right. Yeah, so that's a hard one, because it depends on the thickness and the development and the stages of your roses. It depends on the type of rose. Sometimes roses are more compact, 3 to 4 foot. So if you're 3 to 4 foot and your capacity of production on the flower stemming is lower, it is going to be a little bit almost not defoliating, but debudding and bringing your shrub back. But some roses are repeat bloomers, so it's going to be beneficial anyway to have new growth. right? So okay. I'd say if I was to give you advice and you wanted all those bouquets going all summer long, Esther, I'd say see if there's a way that you can get a couple more roses in the garden so that you can have a collection of them. So maybe harvesting from a couple of the same variety. Or wouldn't it be beautiful if you had three or four different colors in that bouquet of roses?
2: Okay. I have red and I have some different shades, but yellow is hard to come by as a shrub rose that I don't find yellow.
1: You don't find yellow. Oh, yellow. Have you ever tried, there's one here that I love and I probably bring in a lot of it. It's called Yukon Sun. Look for Yukon.
2: Okay.
1: Yeah, Yukon Sun. This year I fell in love with them because I love yellow. Starting at the beginning of spring where you have that punch of forsythia that's in there, it's that brightness, but Yukon Sun is a beautiful one. Yeah, I even brought them in as standard tree roses. Have you ever seen a standard standardized rose?
2: That wouldn't work for cutting off for bouquets, though.
1: No, but the shrub form would work for you.
2: Yeah.
1: So if you're close to your garden center, check out for one called Yukon Sun. Okay?
2: Okay. Thank you very much.
1: Oh, you're very welcome. And enjoy those bouquets. Okay. All right.
2: That'll do.
1: Bye. Thank you. All right. And a little tip about that. I always like thinking about little tips how I can do when we have our conversation is when you're cutting your roses and you're putting them into the vase, just remember to strip or remove the leaves in the portion that's going into the water. Because if you leave that green matter as the leafy portion of it that goes into the water, it's going to cause a little bit more of a muckiness, or the water is not going to stay as crisp and clear if you have green matter that is going to decay in there. So stripping off those extra leaves and putting on cleaning your water frequently. And I just had a vision again. My sister loves putting in fresh flowers all the way through our house, and she has a beautiful cut garden. So do you have a cut garden? Are you cutting your irises and some of your other, the other one that's really kind of cute to put in, chrysanthemum beckies, the white daisies. Oh, how beautiful they look. And they pair beautifully with yellow roses. Maybe a Yukon rose. Who knows? Keep that in your mind. The lines are open. 1-800-374-3315. We'll be right back after this message.
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1: I believe that we're already into July. Yes, for some of our families and friends, July 4th is happening down south that's in there. And what we're looking at is dealing with warmer weather up here. But unfortunately, with all the moisture that we've been having and now with the warmer weather, how many hatchlings do you think that you can get? A tiny mosquito. Well, yes. A few quick little facts about mosquitoes, and then I'm going to tell you a couple ways to deter mosquitoes. But I found it interesting that there's in the life cycle of a bug, there's always your life stages that are in there. Usually there's the egg, the larvae, the pupa, which comes out, and then there's the adult. All right, and we know that they love laying mosquitoes on or near water where their high moisture is available to them. All right, so we don't like them. They like us because they love to go after our pets, yes, and to us. And for the egg production, they need, the females actually need, I think it's our blood that's on there. Because the male mosquitoes, they are plant lovers. Let them be there. So it's the nasty little female ones. Yeah, I'm going to say they're nasty. And they come to us to, yeah, get our resources, which is our blood. Okay. They locate us from our scent of our body, the carbon dioxide that we emit. Okay, I can just see everyone tonight going outside. They're going to hold their breath. Don't hold your breath. Okay. And heat and movement. And they're most active dawn and dusk. But the other thing about them, and I didn't know this, and it's always interesting to learn about different things, they beat their wings 1,000 times per second. Wow! Think of the energy that they need to contain themselves. And what's even more interesting is dinosaurs and mosquitoes were around at the same time. How does that happen? Something so small, minute, minuscule. They have existed for 100 million years. Okay, I got that off of facts.net. Who would have known? And they can drink up, well, we know what they drink up. They can drink up 3 times their body weight. Who could figure out? All right, but as I'm giving you the facts, I just got a little notice that Agatha's on the line. So let's go right to the lines. Agatha, good morning.
7: Good morning.
1: Good morning. And where are you calling from today?
7: I'm calling from Winkler.
1: Hello to everyone.
7: What's that?
1: Sorry, I said hello to everyone in Winkler.
7: Okay, thank you. Yeah, my question is, years ago I learned to trim your tomato leaves. So the ones that are just taking energy and not producing, and I have forgotten which ones to trim. Do you know which ones to trim?
1: Well, you want to take out the suckers. That's one thing that you should do, is it's opening up. And that's generally when you have your straight leader. And I always say the leader is the one that is leading us to the heavens. You can usually find either the branch or whatever of any plant, which will be the leader. And then you have sort of the crotch where it comes out, where there's the leader and then the side branch. In between that, there's going to be a tiny little sprout of leaves that comes in between those. So I like to remove the suckers for sure. And then as your plants mature, I also like to remove, if you have any yellowing leaves, remove those right away. That's a given. But removing the bottom leaves, the older bottom leaves from the that are closest to the soil, is a little beneficial too, because I find that A, you're not going to get as much backsplash when we do have heavy watering, that bacteria can backsplash onto the leaves, which can maybe possibly cause a little bit of a disease effect that's on there. So removing the sucker, removing the bottom leaves, and any yellow leaves that are yellowing leaves, they can be immediately removed. Okay?
7: Okay. What do you mean with the sucker? Like, they were talking about the woody leaves that wouldn't produce. They just, you know, take energy from the plant, but they're never going to produce. Like, I took that was the older leaves.
1: Yeah, the bottom, your thicker bottom leaves are going to be always at the bottom. Okay? So the thicker bottom leaves, and then again, the suckers where they try and make side branches, that's called a sucker. Those can come off as well. Because you're going to have branches that develop as they go further up the stem. But as you have a branch that is attached to the new growth, which is your leader, you'll sometimes get a little small growth that comes between that lead growth and the side branch. It's almost like a tertiary little branch that comes into the side. If you remove some of that, that'll help the energy to go into producing the leader to produce other branches. And I've seen this, I've actually had a really good tour of a tomato production farm where they actually have tomatoes, and the roof must be 20, 24 feet high, and the tomatoes are growing on strings that they're tied to, the strings that go as high as you can imagine. And as it grows, the bottom leaves are all removed, and you see clusters of tomatoes as it goes up further to the leaves above. So it's really quite interesting to see. Does that help you?
7: I'm not sure what you're talking about, like with your crutch and your all of that.
1: Well, it's
7: like, are you talking about the small little shoots that come out of the big fat leaves? They're very tough already. Are you talking about those that come out of there? Because those I find are the ones that are bringing me the flowers, the fruit.
1: Well, your main branches are going to bring you the fruit, but sometimes further down below, when you have your older leaves attached to your branches, you'll get side little shoots that come off the sides in between.
7: Okay.
1: Okay.
7: Okay.
1: Those
7: Thank
1: little
7: you.
1: Guys can be removed. Okay, you're welcome. All right. Thank you for calling.
7: Bye.
1: Bye-bye. And it is tomato season. There's a lot of tomatoes that are starting to produce. And that reminds me, we've also had some people that have called in or said that their production isn't as great as it has been. And one of those causes could be from poor pollination. And that could be partly tied to excessive rain that washes those pollens away. So there's different factors that play into how our plants produce and go through. Moisture stress too. I have a ornamental crab that usually has a ton of little ornamental apples on it, which is kind of a love-hate relationship on that portion of it. I love the color. I love that the flowers, but sometimes if it is overabundance on its fruit, oh, how I'm cleaning that up. But this year, I have excessive amount of fruit droppage that's already occurring on that. And that, I think, is very tied to the amount of moisture that is happening all over. So excessive moisture will cause abort fruit because it goes into survival mode. It's either going to survive because it has to survive as a plant, or it's going to remove some fruit so that it's able to give you the best fruit it is able to produce on those portions. So we have to think of the both sides of that sort of story that's on there. Now, to get back to the buzzing portion of the mosquitoes that I kind of want to help you out with, is we know that we want to get rid of the mosquitoes. We know that we want to prevent the bites. We know that sometimes, historically, and in certain countries, mosquitoes can cause diseases. All right. And did you know that if you think you're going to run away from a mosquito, just let you know that those beating wings that are flapping at a 1,000 times per second, that a mosquito can chase you up to 3 miles. He can travel up to 3 miles. So when the kids are running, I kind of give a little bit of a little chuckle and go, okay, let them run. Let them use up the energy, but he just might catch you. So to remove the mosquitoes, okay, you can put up screening if you need to. Put up a little bit of a mist. Water will keep them a little bit away if it's a little mist. Bug repellents, yes. The most important part is remove standing water. Standing water, not water in motion. Water in motion is going to be a deterrent. So we had some folks coming in looking for pond vibrators or water vibrators. We didn't have that, but if you have a small little reservoir or a small tabletop fountain pump, maybe keep it going, keep it plugging in. So if you have a little water source, make sure that your water is filled up well and that the water is constantly in motion. Okay? Citronella candles, yes. Especially in the evening, why not? Light a candle. If it's the citronella aspect that you want, go for it. Adding a little bit of essential oils to maybe some of your small tabletop fountains. It's not only going to have the beautiful sound of water that's in motion, which the mosquitoes will not like, but using some of the essential oils that are on it is going to fill the air with a beautiful scent. Plants. Have you thought about plants that will repel mosquitoes? sometimes you maybe want to include this, maybe a planting around your deck or patio, or maybe closest to the areas where the kids are going to be playing in the garden. Think of the following plants as perennials first. Monarda, beautiful, scented. Brush those leaves. It's going to give you that little pungent scent that's in it, and it has a beautiful collection of colors that are available. Pinks, whites, reds. And red, to get a true red in the garden, why not? Red Monarda. Catnip, for sure. Well, if you, first of all, A, if you don't want cats in your garden, okay, you want to deter the mosquitoes and maybe not bring in the cats, then that might not be the plant for you. But catnip is beautiful. You can get it in whites and you can get it in those beautiful lavender tones. It has a spiciness, a gentle scent that's to it, and the cats will love it. I can tell you that because as I start to grow it first thing in the spring, our four little cute cats are always trying to source it out. Sometimes I have to shield it off because they, well, it's kind of an aphrodisiac for the cats. So when you see them laying by the cat display, yes, I have a catnip table with decorative cat statues around it, just as a pun, because sometimes you will spot one or two of the cats laying amongst the cat display, kind of chilling. Did they have a little nip of the catnip? Maybe they did. Look for marigolds and eucalyptus. Marigolds and eucalyptus, though they're not perennial plants, they're annuals that will help you to deter. That's because why not? If you're growing eucalyptus, maybe Esther would like to cut a few snippets of tall eucalyptus just to add in with maybe her red or possibly her yellow roses if she finds some plants. And of course, marigolds. The benefits of marigolds in the garden, not only are you going to deter the mosquitoes, but certain varieties, especially your Tegedi varieties, are going to help you with deterring bugs from your garden. And think also to lemon balm, basil, cloves. Well, clove if you're going to grow it, but specifically mint and rosemary. It sounds like maybe a little bit of that herb pot of basil and rosemary. I think sage is in one of those ones that's in there too. Would make perfectly placed by the barbecue, so that if you need to be out by the barbecue, maybe a little bit of a herb pot will help you deter, so you're not swatting them as you're doing your barbecuing. And at the same time, do a little bit of pinch of each for the barbecue. And of course, protect yourself. Stay out of those areas at dark. And if you do, wear white, light colors, or of course, Yukon yellow, because they don't like bright colors. They like the dark colors. And with that, we'll be right back after this message.
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1: Thank you for listening. 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Bye-bye.
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12: Access to news anytime by downloading the Discover Westman app. I'm Berger Schmidt with your local news update. Minnetonka's residents are facing another setback after heavy rain brought a second round of flooding to the community. Morton's Glenda Schwartz is deployed in Minnetonka's as a chaplain with the Billy Graham Evangelistic Association of Canada, working alongside Samaritan's Purse volunteers. She says the damage was obvious as soon as she arrived.
13: All I could see was people's belongings sitting in their front yards and gyprock and paneling. I started to weep when we pulled in because these people have lost so much. The town has been very efficient at going around and picking stuff up, all the garbage from the streets. And so that was just from that day that I was seeing, and it was enormous.
12: Short says the ground remained saturated and basements that had already been pumped out and cleaned are filling with water again. Mark Custins will be the PC candidate for Turtle Mountain in the next provincial election. An entrepreneur and father of five, Custins and his wife co-own an initiative, Sustainable Agricultural Initiative, that grows fresh produce for rural Manitoba communities. Custins has served as a councillor for the municipality of Two Borders since 2022. He also serves as a board member of the Turtle Mountain Service Plains Heritage Association, which was recently nominated for a Tourism Westman Award. If elected, Custins will succeed outgoing MLA Doyle Pinnock, who announced his retirement in late 2025 following 12 years of service to Turtle Mountain and the former constituency of Arthur Burden. The 44th Manitoba general election will be held no later than October 5th, 2027. Despite excess moisture in parts of Manitoba, crop development continues to advance. Dennis Lang, provincial pulse and soybean specialist with Manitoba Agriculture, says winter cereals look promising while canola, peas, and soybeans continue to progress.
14: Peas are progressing well, reached canopy closure and are in that 10 to 12 node stage. We're starting to see some growers spraying for microsporula blight. And when you look at soybeans, they're in that third to fourth trifoliate stage. Most of the first pass herbicide applications have been done. We've seen some yellowing, some IDC showing up, but generally the soybeans take the excess moisture better than a lot of other crops.
12: Lang says producers are also monitoring for cabbage seed pod weevil in canola and preparing fungicide applications in several crops. Your local news now. 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
17: Mainly cloudy today. Scattered showers and thunderstorms, a high of 29 degrees. The Humidex 35, and today's UV index is 6 or high. Partly cloudy tonight, chance of showers and thunderstorms, a low of 15. Tomorrow, a mix of sun and cloud, chance of showers and thunderstorms, a high of 28 and the Humidex 34. The sky clearing on Monday with a high of 25 degrees and then increasing cloudiness on Tuesday, a high of 23. Current weather conditions and the 7-day forecast can be found anytime on your Discover Westman app. I'm Judy Peters.
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1: Mainly cloudy today. Scattered showers and thunderstorms, a high of 29 degrees. The Humidex 35, and today's UV index is 6 or high. Partly cloudy tonight, chance of showers and thunderstorms, a low of 15. Tomorrow, a mix of sun and cloud, chance of showers and thunderstorms, a high of 28 and the Humidex 34. The sky clearing on Monday with a high of 25 degrees, and then increasing cloudiness on Tuesday, a high of 23. Current weather conditions and the 7-day forecast can be found anytime on your Discover Westman app. I'm Judy Peters.

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1: And let's open up that birthday book for Saturday, July 4th. A very special one to share today. Happy 18th birthday to Brooklyn Friesen of the Blumenfeld area. Love Mom, Dad, Taylor, and Brielle. And to all of you also celebrating with some cake and ice cream today, happy birthday.
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1: Get the news you need when you need it by downloading the Discover Westman app. I'm Parker Schmidt. Here's what's making local news this hour. Eriksdale will be buzzing with activity this weekend as Creamery Day celebrates its 10th anniversary with a full schedule of family entertainment. Organizer Vienna Kincaid says the celebration is about showcasing the community's history.
2: You know, up until 1990, it was an operating creamery. We've turned it into our local museum, and there's lots of unique items to see from the area, from the past of what people used to do and how they used to farm this area.
1: The weekend celebration gets underway Saturday morning with a pancake breakfast hosted by the local fire department. The atmosphere in Minnetonka is heavy, but hopeful as residents face a second round of flooding and a massive cleanup effort. Morton's Glenda Schwartz is deployed there as a chaplain with the Billy Graham Evangelistic Association of Canada, working alongside Samaritan's Purse volunteers. She says many people are discouraged after seeing basements fill with water again.
3: People are talking about losing treasured items that were in the basement and got flooded. Like one lady I visited the other day talked about her grandmother's Bible that had been destroyed. But for the most part, this community has been amazing. They have been working together and supporting one another, and we've just seen that neighbor helping neighbor.
1: She says support is also being offered to volunteers doing the difficult work of cleaning out flooded basements. Rosemary Siemens has won the 2026 Canadian CELA Music Award for Radio, TV, or Podcast Host of the Year. It was for Sunday Hymn Serenade Radio Edition, which airs exclusively on CGRB Radio 1220, the first Sunday of the month at 1 p.m. The program organically grew out her YouTube-based Sunday Hymn Serenade, and her husband, Eli Bennett, plays a major role in producing the program.
4: 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We go into the studio. We have a little recording studio in our house. We make the script for it. And so then he records me. Then he edits all the talking that I've done. And then he puts music behind it. And then he puts the hymns that he has actually recorded in the studio.
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7: Mainly cloudy today. Scattered showers and thunderstorms, a high of 29 degrees. The Humidex 35, and today's UV index is 6 or high. Partly cloudy tonight, chance of showers and thunderstorms, a low of 15. Tomorrow, a mix of sun and cloud, chance of showers and thunderstorms, a high of 28 and the Humidex 34. The sky clearing on Monday with a high of 25 degrees, and then increasing cloudiness on Tuesday, a high of 23. Current weather conditions and the 7-day forecast can be found anytime on your Discover Westman app. I'm Judy Peters.

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5: Mainly cloudy today. Scattered showers and thunderstorms, a high of 29 degrees. The Humidex 35, and today's UV index is 6 or high. Partly cloudy tonight, chance of showers and thunderstorms, a low of 15. Tomorrow, a mix of sun and cloud, chance of showers and thunderstorms, a high of 28 and the Humidex 34. The sky clearing on Monday with a high of 25 degrees, and then increasing cloudiness on Tuesday, a high of 23. Current weather conditions and the 7-day forecast can be found anytime on your Discover Westman app. I'm Judy Peters.

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1: Mainly cloudy today. Scattered showers and thunderstorms, a high of 29 degrees. The Humidex 35, and today's UV index is 6 or high. Partly cloudy tonight, chance of showers and thunderstorms, a low of 15. Tomorrow, a mix of sun and cloud, chance of showers and thunderstorms, a high of 28 and the Humidex 34. The sky clearing on Monday with a high of 25 degrees, and then increasing cloudiness on Tuesday, a high of 23. Current weather conditions and the 7-day forecast can be found anytime on your Discover Westman app. I'm Judy Peters.
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1: 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It was for Sunday Hymn Serenade Radio Edition, which airs exclusively on CJRB Radio 1220, the first Sunday of the month at 1 p.m. The program organically grew out her YouTube-based Sunday Hymn Serenade after Golden West CEO Elmer Hildebrand encouraged her to expand its reach.
2: I love doing this radio show. What we do, for those of you that haven't heard it, we feature three hymns from my YouTube show. When the YouTube show took off, which is called Sunday Hymn Serenade, then Elmer had this idea, we should take it to radio. And I love this idea. And so we kind of feature either a story about my travels and what has happened in my shows and stuff like that, some kind of pivotal story, or we share how the hymns are written, which is so cool because there's so many amazing stories on how the hymns are written.
1: The next episode of Sunday Hymn Serenade Radio Edition airs tomorrow at 1 p.m. with the theme Path of Prayer. Heavy rain, strong winds, and localized flooding are creating concerns across Manitoba. Provincial Pulse and soybean specialist Dennis Lang put together this week's crop report. He notes a number of storms have moved through the province, bringing over 65 millimeters in a short period of time, but it's too early to know the full impact on crops.
3: Right now, we're just kind of waiting and seeing here once the water goes down to really assess, you know, what kind of damage that we'll see in areas that receive smaller amounts of rainfall. They're, you know, expected just mostly drains that we'll see some crop loss. Areas that receive more rainfall, it will depend a lot on how quickly that water drains off the field.
1: Lang says producers are closely monitoring flooded fields with crop losses expected mainly in low-lying areas. Creamery Days is returning to Ericsdale this weekend, and organizers are inviting people from across Manitoba to help celebrate the event's 10th anniversary. Organizing committee member Vienna Kincaid says the event continues to grow thanks to the community.
4: We start within a month after the previous year. We're backphoning people, contacting events and things like that. And then, yeah, the sponsors and volunteers are a huge part of the organization. And if without them, we wouldn't be able to do this event.
1: Activities take place Saturday and Sunday with events planned at both the museum grounds and the sports grounds. 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
6: Mainly cloudy today. Scattered showers and thunderstorms, a high of 29 degrees. The Humidex 35, and today's UV index is 6 or high. Partly cloudy tonight. Chance of showers and thunderstorms, a low of 15. Tomorrow, a mix of sun and cloud, chance of showers and thunderstorms, a high of 28 and the Humidex 34. The sky clearing on Monday with a high of 25 degrees, and then increasing cloudiness on Tuesday, a high of 23. Current weather conditions and the 7-day forecast can be found anytime on your Discover Westman app. I'm Judy Peters.
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1: Mainly cloudy today. Scattered showers and thunderstorms, a high of 29 degrees. The Humidex 35, and today's UV index is 6 or high. Partly cloudy tonight, chance of showers and thunderstorms, a low of 15. Tomorrow, a mix of sun and cloud, chance of showers and thunderstorms, a high of 28 and the Humidex 34. The sky clearing on Monday with a high of 25 degrees, and then increasing cloudiness on Tuesday, a high of 23. Current weather conditions and the 7-day forecast can be found anytime on your Discover Westman app. I'm Judy Peters.
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2: Mainly cloudy today. Scattered showers and thunderstorms, a high of 29 degrees. The Humidex 35, and today's UV index is 6 or high. Partly cloudy tonight, chance of showers and thunderstorms, a low of 15. Tomorrow, a mix of sun and cloud, chance of showers and thunderstorms, a high of 28 and the Humidex 34. The sky clearing on Monday with a high of 25 degrees, and then increasing cloudiness on Tuesday, a high of 23. Current weather conditions and the 7-day forecast can be found anytime on your Discover Westman app. I'm Judy Peters.
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4: It could be a historic day for the Canadian soccer program as they're set to take on Morocco in the round of 16 at the FIFA World Cup. Also tonight, it's American Association of Professional Baseball action with Winnipeg visiting Chicago. And in Major League Baseball, the Toronto Blue Jays remain on the road in Seattle. I'm Dave Anthony.

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2: There's a special event coming to Winkler, the Farmer Appreciation Lunch, presented by CFAM, Radio 950, Country 88, and the Eagle 93.5. This will take place Tuesday, July 7th, from 11:30 a.m. to 1 p.m. at the Meridian Exhibition Center. This is a chance to recognize and thank the farmers who work so hard every day to keep our communities growing. It's also an opportunity to take a break in the middle of a busy season, share a meal, and connect with others from the local agricultural community. And there's also a bit of excitement added in. Attendees will have a chance to win the grand prize, a Seaout 1806 Hopper Combo Bin from Hillside Farm Supply. A good reminder that behind every season in the field, there are people, families, and a whole community working together.
0: To post your farm event to CJRB's farm calendar, send details in an email to the farm desk at goldenwest.ca.

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1: Access to news anytime by downloading the Discover Westman app. I'm Berger Schmidt with your local news update. Minnetonka's residents are facing another setback after heavy rain brought a second round of flooding to the community. Morton's Glenda Schwartz is deployed in Minnetonka's as a chaplain with the Billy Graham Evangelistic Association of Canada, working alongside Samaritan's Purse volunteers. She says the damage was obvious as soon as she arrived.
2: All I could see was people's belongings sitting in their front yards and gyprock and paneling. I started to weep when we pulled in because these people have lost so much. The town has been very efficient at going around and picking stuff up, all the garbage from the streets. And so that was just from that day that I was seeing, and it was enormous.
1: Schwartz says the ground remained saturated and basements that had already been pumped out and cleaned are filling with water again. Mark Custins will be the PC candidate for Turtle Mountain in the next provincial election. An entrepreneur and father of five, Custins and his wife co-own an initiative, Sustainable Agricultural Initiative, that grows fresh produce for rural Manitoba communities. Custins has served as a councillor for the municipality of Two Borders since 2022. He also serves as a board member of the Turtle Mountain Service Plains Heritage Association, which was recently nominated for a Tourism Westman Award. If elected, Custins will succeed outgoing MLA Doyle Pinnock, who announced his retirement in late 2025 following 12 years of service to Turtle Mountain and the former constituency of Arthur Burden. The 44th Manitoba general election will be held no later than October 5th, 2027. Despite excess moisture in parts of Manitoba, crop development continues to advance. Dennis Lang, provincial pulse and soybean specialist with Manitoba Agriculture, says winter cereals look promising while canola, peas, and soybeans continue to progress.
3: Peas are progressing well, reached canopy closure and are in that 10 to 12 node stage. We're starting to see some growers spraying for microsporula blight. And when you look at soybeans, they're in that third to fourth trifoliate stage. Most of the first pass herbicide applications have been done. We've seen some yellowing, some IDC showing up, but generally the soybeans take the excess moisture better than a lot of other crops.
1: Lang says producers are also monitoring for cabbage seed pod weevil in canola and preparing fungicide applications in several crops. Your local news now. 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
5: Mainly cloudy today. Scattered showers and thunderstorms, a high of 29 degrees. The Humidex 35, and today's UV index is 6 or high. Partly cloudy tonight, chance of showers and thunderstorms, a low of 15. Tomorrow, a mix of sun and cloud, chance of showers and thunderstorms, a high of 28 and the Humidex 34. The sky clearing on Monday with a high of 25 degrees, and then increasing cloudiness on Tuesday, a high of 23. Current weather conditions and the 7-day forecast can be found anytime on your Discover Westman app. I'm Judy Peters.

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1: Mainly cloudy today. Scattered showers and thunderstorms, a high of 29 degrees. The Humidex 35, and today's UV index is 6 or high. Partly cloudy tonight, chance of showers and thunderstorms, a low of 15. Tomorrow, a mix of sun and cloud, chance of showers and thunderstorms, a high of 28 and the Humidex 34. The sky clearing on Monday with a high of 25 degrees, and then increasing cloudiness on Tuesday, a high of 23. Current weather conditions and the 7-day forecast can be found anytime on your Discover Westman app. I'm Judy Peters.

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5: Mainly cloudy today. Scattered showers and thunderstorms, a high of 29 degrees. The Humidex 35, and today's UV index is 6 or high. Partly cloudy tonight, chance of showers and thunderstorms, a low of 15. Tomorrow, a mix of sun and cloud, chance of showers and thunderstorms, a high of 28 and the Humidex 34. The sky clearing on Monday with a high of 25 degrees, and then increasing cloudiness on Tuesday, a high of 23. Current weather conditions and the 7-day forecast can be found anytime on your Discover Westman app. I'm Judy Peters.
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1: Get the news you need when you need it by downloading the Discover Westman app. I'm Parker Schmidt. Here's what's making local news this hour. Eriksdale will be buzzing with activity this weekend as Creamery Day celebrates its 10th anniversary with a full schedule of family entertainment. Organizer Vienna Kincaid says the celebration is about showcasing the community's history.
2: You know, up until 1990, it was an operating creamery. We've turned it into our local museum, and there's lots of unique items to see from the area, from the past of what people used to do and how they used to farm this area.
1: The weekend celebration gets underway Saturday morning with a pancake breakfast hosted by the local fire department. The atmosphere in Minnetonka is heavy, but hopeful as residents face a second round of flooding and a massive cleanup effort. Morton's Glenda Schwartz is deployed there as a chaplain with the Billy Graham Evangelistic Association of Canada, working alongside Samaritan's Purse volunteers. She says many people are discouraged after seeing basements fill with water again.
3: People are talking about losing treasured items that were in the basement and got flooded. Like one lady I visited the other day talked about her grandmother's Bible that had been destroyed. But for the most part, this community has been amazing. They have been working together and supporting one another, and we've just seen that neighbor helping neighbor.
1: She says support is also being offered to volunteers doing the difficult work of cleaning out flooded basements. Rosemary Siemens has won the 2026 Canadian CELA Music Award for Radio, TV, or Podcast Host of the Year. It was for Sunday Hymn Serenade Radio Edition, which airs exclusively on CGRB Radio 1220, the first Sunday of the month at 1 p.m. The program organically grew out her YouTube-based Sunday Hymn Serenade, and her husband, Eli Bennett, plays a major role in producing the program.
4: Oh, he does everything. 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And people maybe don't realize what he does in terms of the radio show, in terms of the YouTube, but he is working from morning till night. We go into the studio. We have a little recording studio in our house. We make the script for it. And so then he records me. Then he edits all the talking that I've done. And then he puts music behind it. And then he puts the hymns that he has actually recorded in the studio.
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8: Mainly cloudy today. Scattered showers and thunderstorms, a high of 29 degrees. The Humidex 35, and today's UV index is 6 or high. Partly cloudy tonight. Chance of showers and thunderstorms, a low of 15. Tomorrow, a mix of sun and cloud, chance of showers and thunderstorms, a high of 28 and the Humidex 34. The sky clearing on Monday with a high of 25 degrees and then increasing cloudiness on Tuesday, a high of 23. Current weather conditions and the 7-day forecast can be found anytime on your Discover Westman app. I'm Judy Peters.
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5: Mainly cloudy today. Scattered showers and thunderstorms, a high of 29 degrees. The Humidex 35, and today's UV index is 6 or high. Partly cloudy tonight, chance of showers and thunderstorms, a low of 15. Tomorrow, a mix of sun and cloud, chance of showers and thunderstorms, a high of 28 and the Humidex 34. The sky clearing on Monday with a high of 25 degrees, and then increasing cloudiness on Tuesday, a high of 23. Current weather conditions and the 7-day forecast can be found anytime on your Discover Westman app. I'm Judy Peters.

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1: Mainly cloudy today. Scattered showers and thunderstorms, a high of 29 degrees. The Humidex 35, and today's UV index is 6 or high. Partly cloudy tonight, chance of showers and thunderstorms, a low of 15. Tomorrow, a mix of sun and cloud, chance of showers and thunderstorms, a high of 28 and the Humidex 34. The sky clearing on Monday with a high of 25 degrees, and then increasing cloudiness on Tuesday, a high of 23. Current weather conditions and the 7-day forecast can be found anytime on your Discover Westman app. I'm Judy Peters.
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1: 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It was for Sunday Hymn Serenade Radio Edition, which airs exclusively on CJRB Radio 1220, the first Sunday of the month at 1 p.m. The program organically grew out her YouTube-based Sunday Hymn Serenade after Golden West CEO Elmer Hildebrand encouraged her to expand its reach.
2: I love doing this radio show. What we do, for those of you that haven't heard it, we feature three hymns from my YouTube show. When the YouTube show took off, which is called Sunday Hymn Serenade, then Elmer had this idea, we should take it to radio. And I love this idea. And so we kind of feature either a story about my travels and what has happened in my shows and stuff like that, some kind of pivotal story, or we share how the hymns are written, which is so cool because there's so many amazing stories on how the hymns are written.
1: The next episode of Sunday Hymn Serenade Radio Edition airs tomorrow at 1 p.m. with the theme Path of Prayer. Heavy rain, strong winds, and localized flooding are creating concerns across Manitoba. Provincial Pulse and soybean specialist Dennis Lang put together this week's crop report. He notes a number of storms have moved through the province, bringing over 65 millimeters in a short period of time, but it's too early to know the full impact on crops.
3: Right now, we're just kind of waiting and seeing here once the water goes down to really assess, you know, what kind of damage that we'll see in areas that receive smaller amounts of rainfall. They're, you know, expected just mostly drains that we'll see some crop loss. Areas that receive more rainfall, it will depend a lot on how quickly that water drains off the field.
1: Lang says producers are closely monitoring flooded fields with crop losses expected mainly in low-lying areas. Creamery Days is returning to Ericsdale this weekend, and organizers are inviting people from across Manitoba to help celebrate the event's 10th anniversary. Organizing committee member Vienna Kincaid says the event continues to grow thanks to the community.
4: We start within a month after the previous year. We're backphoning people, contacting events and things like that. And then, yeah, the sponsors and volunteers are a huge part of the organization. And if without them, we wouldn't be able to do this event.
1: Activities take place Saturday and Sunday with events planned at both the museum grounds and the sports grounds. 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
6: Mainly cloudy today. Scattered showers and thunderstorms, a high of 29 degrees. The humidex 35, and today's UV index is 6 or high. Partly cloudy tonight. Chance of showers and thunderstorms, a low of 15. Tomorrow, a mix of sun and cloud, chance of showers and thunderstorms, a high of 28 and the humidex 34. The sky clearing on Monday with a high of 25 degrees, and then increasing cloudiness on Tuesday, a high of 23. Current weather conditions and the 7-day forecast can be found anytime on your Discover Westman app. I'm Judy Peters.
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1: Mainly cloudy today. Scattered showers and thunderstorms, a high of 29 degrees. The Humidex 35, and today's UV index is 6 or high. Partly cloudy tonight, chance of showers and thunderstorms, a low of 15. Tomorrow, a mix of sun and cloud, chance of showers and thunderstorms, a high of 28 and the Humidex 34. The sky clearing on Monday with a high of 25 degrees, and then increasing cloudiness on Tuesday, a high of 23. Current weather conditions and the 7-day forecast can be found anytime on your Discover Westman app. I'm Judy Peters.

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1: Mainly cloudy today. Scattered showers and thunderstorms, a high of 29 degrees. The Humidex 35, and today's UV index is 6 or high. Partly cloudy tonight, chance of showers and thunderstorms, a low of 15. Tomorrow, a mix of sun and cloud, chance of showers and thunderstorms, a high of 28 and the Humidex 34. The sky clearing on Monday with a high of 25 degrees, and then increasing cloudiness on Tuesday, a high of 23. Current weather conditions and the 7-day forecast can be found anytime on your Discover Westman app. I'm Judy Peters.
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1: 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Minnetonka's residents are facing another setback after heavy rain brought a second round of flooding to the community. Morton's Glenda Schwartz is deployed in Minnetonka's as a chaplain with the Billy Graham Evangelistic Association of Canada, working alongside Samaritan's Purse volunteers. She says the damage was obvious as soon as she arrived.
2: All I could see was people's belongings sitting in their front yards and gyprock and paneling. I started to weep when we pulled in because these people have lost so much. The town has been very efficient at going around and picking stuff up, all the garbage from the streets. And so that was just from that day that I was seeing, and it was enormous.
1: Short says the ground remained saturated and basements that had already been pumped out and cleaned are filling with water again. Mark Custins will be the PC candidate for Turtle Mountain in the next provincial election. An entrepreneur and father of five, Custins and his wife co-own an initiative, Sustainable Agricultural Initiative, that grows fresh produce for rural Manitoba communities. Custins has served as a councillor for the municipality of Two Borders since 2022. He also serves as a board member of the Turtle Mountain Service Plains Heritage Association, which was recently nominated for a Tourism Westman Award. If elected, Custins will succeed outgoing MLA Doyle Pinnock, who announced his retirement in late 2025 following 12 years of service to Turtle Mountain and the former constituency of Arthur Burden. The 44th Manitoba general election will be held no later than October 5th, 2027. Despite excess moisture in parts of Manitoba, crop development continues to advance. Dennis Lang, provincial pulse and soybean specialist with Manitoba Agriculture, says winter cereals look promising while canola, peas, and soybeans continue to progress.
3: Peas are progressing well, reached canopy closure and are in that 10 to 12 node stage. We're starting to see some growers spraying for microsporula blight. And when you look at soybeans, they're in that third to fourth trifoliate stage. Most of the first pass herbicide applications have been done. We've seen some yellowing, some IDC showing up, but generally the soybeans take the excess moisture better than a lot of other crops.
1: Lang says producers are also monitoring for cabbage seed pod weevil in canola and preparing fungicide applications in several crops. Your local news now. 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
7: Mainly cloudy today. Scattered showers and thunderstorms, a high of 29 degrees. The Humidex 35, and today's UV index is 6 or high. Partly cloudy tonight, chance of showers and thunderstorms, a low of 15. Tomorrow, a mix of sun and cloud, chance of showers and thunderstorms, a high of 28 and the Humidex 34. The sky clearing on Monday with a high of 25 degrees, and then increasing cloudiness on Tuesday, a high of 23. Current weather conditions and the 7-day forecast can be found anytime on your Discover Westman app. I'm Judy Peters.
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5: Mainly cloudy today. Scattered showers and thunderstorms, a high of 29 degrees. The Humidex 35, and today's UV index is 6 or high. Partly cloudy tonight, chance of showers and thunderstorms, a low of 15. Tomorrow, a mix of sun and cloud, chance of showers and thunderstorms, a high of 28 and the Humidex 34. The sky clearing on Monday with a high of 25 degrees, and then increasing cloudiness on Tuesday, a high of 23. Current weather conditions and the 7-day forecast can be found anytime on your Discover Westman app. I'm Judy Peters.

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3: Mainly cloudy today. Scattered showers and thunderstorms, a high of 29 degrees. The humidex 35, and today's UV index is 6 or high. Partly cloudy tonight, chance of showers and thunderstorms, a low of 15. Tomorrow, a mix of sun and cloud, chance of showers and thunderstorms, a high of 28 and the humidex 34. The sky clearing on Monday with a high of 25 degrees, and then increasing cloudiness on Tuesday, a high of 23. Current weather conditions and the 7-day forecast can be found anytime on your Discover Westman app. I'm Judy Peters.
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1: Get the news you need when you need it by downloading the Discover Westman app. I'm Parker Schmidt. Here's what's making local news this hour. Eriksdale will be buzzing with activity this weekend as Creamery Day celebrates its 10th anniversary with a full schedule of family entertainment. Organizer Vienna Kincaid says the celebration is about showcasing the community's history.
2: You know, up until 1990, it was an operating creamery. We've turned it into our local museum, and there's lots of unique items to see from the area, from the past of what people used to do and how they used to farm this area.
1: The weekend celebration gets underway Saturday morning with a pancake breakfast hosted by the local fire department. The atmosphere in Minnetonka is heavy, but hopeful as residents face a second round of flooding and a massive cleanup effort. Morton's Glenda Schwartz is deployed there as a chaplain with the Billy Graham Evangelistic Association of Canada, working alongside Samaritan's Purse volunteers. She says many people are discouraged after seeing basements fill with water again.
3: People are talking about losing treasured items that were in the basement and got flooded. Like one lady I visited the other day talked about her grandmother's Bible that had been destroyed. But for the most part, this community has been amazing. They have been working together and supporting one another, and we've just seen that neighbor helping neighbor.
1: She says support is also being offered to volunteers doing the difficult work of cleaning out flooded basements. Rosemary Siemens has won the 2026 Canadian CELA Music Award for Radio, TV, or Podcast Host of the Year. 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
4: Oh, he does everything. 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We go into the studio. We have a little recording studio in our house. We make the script for it. And so then he records me. Then he edits all the talking that I've done. And then he puts music behind it. And then he puts the hymns that he has actually recorded in the studio.
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7: Mainly cloudy today. Scattered showers and thunderstorms, a high of 29 degrees. The Humidex 35, and today's UV index is 6 or high. Partly cloudy tonight, chance of showers and thunderstorms, a low of 15. Tomorrow, a mix of sun and cloud, chance of showers and thunderstorms, a high of 28 and the Humidex 34. The sky clearing on Monday with a high of 25 degrees, and then increasing cloudiness on Tuesday, a high of 23. Current weather conditions and the 7-day forecast can be found anytime on your Discover Westman app. I'm Judy Peters.
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1: Brothers Tom and Jason Petrick, along with longtime friend Jordan Day, have been playing together for more than a decade. It's been years, though, since we've had them on the program.
0: With the Dauphin Country Fest performance recently and new music out now, it was time to have them back.
1: Lead singer Jason Petrick is joining us for the conversation tonight as we welcome Petrick back to Made in Manitoba. We get started after this.
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0: Jason, it's been quite a while since we've had you on Made in Manitoba, and this weekend we're focusing on your group, Petrick, and how about we catch up a little bit? Now, I'm not talking the years between the last visit, but how about, you know, over the last year, what would be a couple of highlights for you and the group?
1: Oh, man. I mean, honestly, at this point in our career, I think the highlight is everything that's going on between, you know, the last time we would have chatted. We've been doing this for about 11, 12 years now. And the fact that, one, we still get to do it is pretty incredible. We're still recording music, which is awesome. We're still getting some pretty good opportunities. A lot of them are mostly around Manitoba. But, you know, last summer we got to play Country Thunder in Winnipeg, which was a stadium show. Like, we still get to do some pretty cool stuff. We're getting to play Dauphin's Country Fest this year. We're going to Australia in a couple weeks almost, it feels like. So yeah, it's great. It's a fantastic time. We're still getting to enjoy playing music, and what more could you ask for?
0: You actually led me perfectly into the next question I have, and that is that you and the guys have been doing this for, you know, quite a long time. What keeps you fired up? Like, what keeps your passion going?
1: You know, I think it's different things. I would actually, if I'm being very transparent and honest, I don't know if we have the same passion we did maybe 10 years ago. It's changed. But I think what really keeps us together and still, like, kind of in the moment to do music at times is we do really love hanging out with each other and playing songs and having fun. Like, the guys, that's what it's all about right now. We're a family. A lot of us have kids and we're married and we have families that are kind of very much included in everything that we're doing. And I think that really is the glue right now. It's not necessarily a passion to become the next greatest thing or anything like that. It's just, we truly do love each other and love playing.
0: You know, the fact that you and a lot of the guys, you know, have partners or wives or kids, you know, that whole family chapter of your lives is well underway, which you share quite a lot of on your Instagram page.
1: Yeah.
0: How has becoming a family man, if you will, you know, influenced your writing or your perspective on what you're doing?
1: I don't know if it's actually influenced the writing. When I have an idea for a song, it just kind of comes out. And in fact, again, if I'm being honest, I would say maybe in a negative way. I don't think about writing songs as much. But I like playing music with my son. I like dancing with him. And I love watching him sing our songs. Like, he can sing all of our songs. And, you know, maybe not as good enough to be a lead singer. But he loves, you know, making noises to them and all that sort of stuff. And that's special. That keeps me really proud of what we've done with music and what we, you know, I want to keep doing it. So, everything changes. And I think you just have to let it change. If you fight it, it's, you know, you're fighting a losing battle. The world changes, life changes, and there's no point in fighting it. Just embrace it and step right into it. And again, I think we've kind of done that, and it's changed a lot about the band. It's definitely changed some of the things we do and don't want to do and tackle and try and accomplish. But it's made us, again, I think, really love each other as people more. And that's awesome. That's a lot of fun.
0: You know, I noticed on your Instagram page as I was preparing for our conversation, there actually has been the opportunity over the past year for you to have your entire family at a few events. And that's got to be pretty cool, right? Because it's not every time that you can have your partner and your kids at a concert and it being okay.
1: Yeah, no, it's definitely tough at times, and give my wife more credit than me. We got a 5-year-old who needs a lot of attention at times. So, I personally, like, it's super special to me, because these are pictures and videos and moments that, you know, in 10, 15 years from now, and maybe we're not doing it. Maybe my son's playing music, or maybe he's doing something else, but we can look back and say, hey, that was kind of cool. That was a very unique experience that only our family in that moment could. It's, you know, it's like going to on a vacation with the family. You make these moments and you capture them on pictures and you reminisce and look back years down the road. But these are just as special, at least for me. And I can give my wife all the credit. She's the one that has to watch the toddler. I just gotta watch the band.
0: So tell me about this Gympie Music Muster in Australia, all right? Because if I understand correctly, this wouldn't be the first time that you've played it. You're going back for your second time. So, like, how did this come together?
1: So back in the pandemic era, that's a couple years ago now, which doesn't feel like it, but I remember kind of just sitting in my little bubble of life that we were told to have and thinking, hey, if I can't do anything but send emails and work my music that way, what's the difference between me sending an email to Canadian radio stations or Australia radio stations? So myself, I was very ambitious about trying to get something cool going, you know, something to feel good about. And Australia, we struck. It was, it worked for a few singles. One of our songs ended up being, I think, like top 23, so not quite top 20, but on the country music charts. And we had a fantastic, like, little excitement about our band. So we ended up getting an opportunity to go out there a handful of years ago. And this year they welcomed us back. And it is actually our first time at Gympie. So I'm not sure what I'm biting off here, but we're really excited. And country music in Australia is massive. They're very supportive. Their festivals, there's so many of them. They sell a ton of tickets. So if it's anything based like last time we went down there and the support that we got, it's going to be pretty cool.
0: And I wanted to ask you about that. You know, there are a lot of cases over the years where Manitoba groups of various genres have struck for whatever reason in another country far-flung other side of the world. Like how cool is that for you to know that, hey, all these years later, we can still go back and we're being welcomed, you know, with open arms kind of thing.
1: Yeah. It's, I mean, even if it just happened once, like I still always try to remind myself and say, hey, what would 16-year-old Jason say if this is what you're, doing? So whether it's playing a country fest or you've got songs on the radio in different parts of the world, and in some of those areas there's actual success behind them, like it's pretty cool. So you know, we worked really hard for a few years and that passion was like extraordinary, and maybe I'll speak for myself, but like almost just like almost too much at times. So to kind of still be able to kind of enjoy and look back and say, hey, we did this and we get to do that. Like, it's a good spot to be in and we're really happy and proud of that. I get to do it with my brother and my best friends.

0: That was the best from Petrick, who are back on Made in Manitoba for the first time in years.
1: The group is coming off a performance at Dauphin's Country Fest just last week, the first time they've been on that stage since 2018.
0: Petrick has also released new music this year. We have two of those songs to share on Made in Manitoba when we return in just a moment.
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0: So I did want to take a few minutes here and talk a little bit about the music that we're going to be showcasing during the episode of Made in Manitoba from Patrick. Now, the latest single is Meant to Be Mine, and I'd like to just talk a little bit about the story behind that one.
1: I wrote that song a few years ago with Jason Blaine, who is another superstar Canadian, and James Otto, who had some massive, massive success in the States. I've created a very good relationship with Jason Blaine over the past decade, and he lives down in Nashville. So anytime I get the opportunity to go down there, I'm always messaging him, asking if he's got a few moments to whip out a guitar and make some noise. And he was like, yeah, you know what? I'm actually writing with James. When you're down here, do you want to join us? So we went to James Otto's house, and this is the song that came out of it. And to be honest, this was probably close to 10 years ago now. So we sat on this song for quite some time, but this past year, we really kind of pushed ourselves to kind of dig a little bit deeper into our rapport of songs, see if there's anything that maybe we've overlooked, and said, you know, let's just do it because it's fun. And this was definitely one of those songs. So we have yet to perform it live. We will do it first at Country Fest, so we'll see how that goes. But yeah, it's kind of cool to... Once again, you know, you look back on how things happen, and sometimes it takes a little bit longer for certain accomplishments to come to fruition. But I would say that this song is one of them, and I'm really proud of that, and I'm really excited to play it this summer.
0: The song itself, what is it about?
1: Just, you know what, Meant to Be Mine. I think there's certain things in life where you just know that, like, this is what's supposed to be for life, you know. And most people I think would relate to the relationship aspect, but it doesn't necessarily have to be. But yeah, you know what, it's a love song, and it's got some fantastic energy, and I got stuck singing the high harmonies again, so that's gonna be a ton of fun. But yeah, no, either way, we're really excited about it. It's one of those songs I am really proud of, because James Otto's and Jason Blaine, both fantastic artists. So as we kind of, over the past couple of years, it just kind of sat there. I kind of felt like, ah, man, like, I really am, like, proud of that moment in life where I got to do this. Why are we not doing this song? And here we are. Now we're doing it, and we're having some fun with it.
0: Now, as we were kind of pulling together these songs that we were going to showcase during Patrick's episode of Made in Manitoba, you made the suggestion of Flirtin', which we are going to be including in the program. And before we get into this song, can you tell us about who is joining you on this track? Because it is a duo. There's two of you.
1: So that was our song that ended up doing very well in Australia. Haley Jensen, she is the other artist singing on it. She's just an incredible singer, beautiful girl. If you are listening to this program right now, and you're ambitious enough to go look up an artist, I can't say enough great things about Haley Jensen. She joined in, again, mid-pandemic. We kind of had to do all of this remotely. Lucky enough, actually, I should say this. We had the song, like all the drums and stuff. We went to the studio before the world got squirrely there, and we had the song kind of done. So we're sitting there thinking, hey, how can we do some things? And this was there, and we always thought, hey, this would be a very fun duet. You can turn anything into a collaboration. But does it make sense? Does it make it better? And in every sense of the way, I feel Haley Jensen and the collaboration idea really made this song fun and better, and made it a little extra flirty. No pun intended, but yeah, there you go.
0: So was it a case that you and Haley had a relationship prior to this, or was it a case of you kind of threw it out there looking for someone that would fit this song?
1: Good question. So one of the ladies that we work with, her name is Karen Lindsay. She's she's basically our rock and our manager and everything down in Australia. So she's the one that's helped us get basically every opportunity that we've had. And her and I had been talking, this idea was on the table, and Haley came up and we ran with it, and she said yes, and the rest is history. So yeah, we got to develop that relationship over the years. Last time we were in Australia, we actually got to play on a country music festival that was on a cruise ship, and Haley was on it. So we have got the opportunity to perform with her, which is super, super cool. And Yeah. So again, another song super proud of, because what an opportunity. And if you told me at 16 years old I'd be doing something like this, and the song would end up flourishing into a hit in Australia, I'd say, okay, I'm good with that.
0: Well, we'll wrap up with this, Jason. You know, a good part of our conversation has been focused on kind of how you and the guys are in a more mature or more adult chapter of the band, if you will. Family, we've talked about, but you've also talked extensively about how you're good. Like, you're feeling really good about the place you're in right now. So that just leads me to wrap up with this question of, you know, what is next musically for Petrick? Like, how do you see things evolving here over the next little while?
1: Oh man, that's a great question. And to be honest, I don't have an answer for that. So I just kind of like, I think that's the part about where we're at that I love to embrace, is I don't have that answer, and I don't need it today. I am finding a lot of joy in working with other artists. You know, I've been fortunate enough in the past couple of years to work with some, I think, fantastic artists. I gotta have a little bit of a record label going. I'm launching a singer named Cassandra Starr in the next little bit. And over the past couple of years, I was very influential on getting Katie Saint Germain established and getting her some of the biggest opportunities she's had in her life. So while we're not necessarily jumping on a tour bus and you know, chasing dreams that way, we still get to very much enjoy success, and sometimes sharing other successes just as rewarding as being on a big stage. So I have no clue what's next, but we're going to continue to enjoy it and share what we get. Just hopefully, again, you know, maybe in a year or two, you guys will want to have us on again, because you guys haven't forgotten.

0: Brand new music from Petrick featuring Australian country music artist Haley Jensen. The song is called Flirtin' and one of several new tracks the band has released since the start of the year.
1: The Australian connection includes the group performing at the Gympie Music Muster Festival at the end of August.
0: Thank you to lead singer Jason Petrick for being here for the conversation tonight, which you can listen to again by searching for Made in Manitoba at podcastville.ca.
1: We'll be back next week at the same time for our weekly musical spotlight. Until then, I'm Zach Drieger, and he's Chris Sumner. Good night.

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0: travels and what has happened in my shows and stuff like that, some kind of pivotal story, or we share how the hymns are written, which is so cool because there's so many amazing stories on how the hymns are written.
1: The next episode of Sunday Hymn Serenade Radio Edition airs tomorrow at 1 p.m. with the theme Path of Prayer. Heavy rain, strong winds, and localized flooding are creating concerns across Manitoba. Provincial Pulse and soybean specialist Dennis Lang put together this week's crop report. He notes a number of storms have moved through the province, bringing over 65 millimeters in a short period of time, but it's too early to know the full impact on crops.
2: Right now, we're just kind of waiting and seeing here once the water goes down to really assess, you know, what kind of damage that we'll see in areas that receive smaller amounts of rainfall. There, you know, expected just mostly drains that we'll see some crop loss. Areas that receive more rainfall, it will depend a lot on how quickly that water drains off the field.
1: Lang says producers are closely monitoring flooded fields with crop losses expected mainly in low-lying areas. Creamery Days is returning to Ericsdale this weekend, and organizers are inviting people from across Manitoba to help celebrate the event's 10th anniversary. Organizing committee member Vienna Kincaid says the event continues to grow thanks to the community.
3: We start within a month after the previous year. We're backphoning people, contacting events and things like that. And then, yeah, the sponsors and volunteers are a huge part of the organization. And if without them, we wouldn't be able to do this event.
1: Activities take place Saturday and Sunday with events planned at both the museum grounds and the sports grounds. News on the go, download or discover Westman app.
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5: Mainly cloudy today. Scattered showers and thunderstorms, a high of 29 degrees. The Humidex 35, and today's UV index is 6 or high. Partly cloudy tonight. Chance of showers and thunderstorms, a low of 15. Tomorrow, a mix of sun and cloud, chance of showers and thunderstorms, a high of 28 and the Humidex 34. The sky clearing on Monday with a high of 25 degrees and then increasing cloudiness on Tuesday, a high of 23. Current weather conditions and the 7-day forecast can be found anytime on your Discover Westman app. I'm Judy Peters.
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1: Partly cloudy tonight, chance of showers and thunderstorms, a low of 15. Tomorrow, a mix of sun and cloud, chance of showers and thunderstorms, a high of 28 and the humidex 34. The sky clearing on Monday with a high of 25 degrees, and then increasing cloudiness on Tuesday, a high of 23. Current weather conditions and the 7-day forecast can be found anytime on your Discover Westman app. I'm Judy Peters.
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7: Esther, you are the most beautiful woman in Persia. You could be the next queen.
8: I don't want to be the next queen.
9: The king loved Esther more than all the women, and she found favor and kindness with him more than all the girls.
10: Behold, the new queen of Persia, Queen Esther!
11: What is this? It is the edict that Haman has made to slaughter all the Jews on one day. You must tell Esther to go and plead with the king. Tell her to beg for the lives of her people.
8: I will go into the king, which is not according to the law. And if I perish, then I perish. I am going into the king.
12: My queen, you have not been called for.
8: I'm aware of that.
12: Do you know what will happen?
8: I'm going into the king. Please open the door.
12: Please, my queen.
8: I'm going in.
13: Have the ships ready or not.
12: Esther?
8: My king.
11: Oh, no. Queen Esther?
9: The king gazed at this uninvited guest, and his fingers tightened on his golden scepter.
12: My queen.
9: So Esther came near and touched the top of the scepter.
11: Oh, I'm too old for this sort of thing.
12: What is troubling you, Queen Esther? What can I do for you? Even if it is half the kingdom, it shall be given to you.
8: If it pleases the king, I would like for you and Haman to come tonight to the banquet that I have prepared.
12: Bring Haman quickly, that we may do as Esther desires.
14: Prince Haman, I am quite sure that there is no longer any way for anyone to connect Bigthan to you.
15: I think you fail to realize that even if they could, it wouldn't matter now. There is no one who can stand against me.
14: I do not think it wise to be so confident.
15: Things have turned out better this way. He is still king, and I act in his name.
16: Prince Haman.
15: What is it?
16: A message from the king. Queen Esther has requested the presence of the king and Prince Haman at a banquet today that the queen will prepare.
15: That the queen? Yes, of course I will be there. That will be all,
16: my prince.
14: The queen?
15: Oh, this is perfect. The queen recognizes my position. She knows where the power rests.
14: Or in whom the power rests.
15: Indeed. In whom. I must go and prepare for the banquet.
9: So the king and Haman came to the banquet which Esther had prepared.
15: The statues were all cast in solid gold. He asked me if I wanted one, and I said, I do. He asked me which one, and I told him, all of them, you fool, all of them.
17: Esther, it is time. My curiosity will give me no relief. What is your request? Even to half of the kingdom.
8: If I have found favor in the sight of the king...
17: You have, my queen, like no other before you.
8: If it pleases you to grant my petition, I would like you and Haman to come to another banquet tomorrow that I will prepare for you.
15: Oh,
8: and
15: yes,
8: then I will make my request.
17: Yes. We will be there, of course. Haman, you will join us.
15: It would be the greatest of honors. I thank you, my queen.
18: Thank you.
10: magnificent!
14: Why would she do a thing like that? Why two banquets in 2 days?
5: Is it too much to imagine that I am a charming guest?
14: No, not at all.
5: Is it too much to imagine that she knows the power behind the king?
14: Well, I suppose not, but something seems odd.
5: There is nothing odd in the world, Satar. I have risen to the level of the king. There is nothing in the world that I cannot obtain.
10: Make way for Haman the Magnificent, the king's most favored prince!
5: There is no one who can stand against me. This is the most perfect day!
14: Look, there he is.
5: Mordecai!
14: He is still not bowing. I don't think he will bow to you as long as he lives. Which won't be too long now.
5: I want you to go right this minute and tell my advisors to meet at my house.
14: Yes, Haman, but when?
5: Within the hour!
14: Yes.
5: I don't care what they're doing, I want them there!
14: Yes, my prince.
9: Haman recounted to his friends and his wife, Zeresh, just how rich and powerful he had become.
5: When I was growing up right here in Persia, I always had to follow all the rules.
18: Uh-huh.
5: But deep down, I knew someday things would be different. Now I make demands of all the other fools.
19: My dear, it's clear you're like a charging camel.
20: You've got strength
21: and poise.
22: Has you ever seen it rain?
5: Glad to see you understand that my wish is your command. For I am second only to the king.
20: Perfect.
22: Perfect.
23: Perfect.
19: It's a guy thing.
20: Hey, man, you have really got some power.
22: Hey, man, it is growing by the hour.
20: Now everyone will honor you on bended knee.
5: And no one would ever dare complain to me.
20: Right.
22: Hey, man, you're somebody.
19: Yeah, controlling.
20: Hey, man,
18: you're the Persian cat's meow.
22: No one does or does.
20: You are upper crust.
18: Hey, man, your life is perfect now.
5: Did you know that the queen invited me to come and dine with his or her majesty?
20: There's not a thing he can't make love
18: over grapes and a falafel.
5: And I'll go down in history!
18: Hey, man.
22: You're riding high up in the saddle.
20: Hey, man.
19: He's got more sons than you have cattle.
18: His fetch is bags and now he's on a power trip.
5: I've got the Jewish people on a sinking ship.
22: Hey, man. You want Mr. Influential?
18: I'm a fan. Can I just tell you why?
20: You were made it big. Wish we had your gift. Hey, man. Your life is perfect now.
5: Wait a minute. Though my world's so bright, something's still not right. And I don't quite know why. Since it can't be imperfection.
20: Could it just be indigestion?
18: Bad complexion.
22: An infection?
19: No, it's Mordecai!
20: Mordecai! Mordecai! He's the one who never bows when you walk by!
5: Yes, bullseye! It's Mordecai! I've really gotta find a way to kill that guy!
19: So build for him a gallows, dear. Make it 20 feet, 50
20: feet! 75 feet tall!
22: What's the king's size of it?
19: Mordecai will die.
5: Yes! What a perfect way to end this perfect...

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4: Stop! Stop the music! I hate that song. Something else. I am exhausted, and yet sleep will not come.
5: My king, you must lay back and not excite yourself.
4: This is so infuriating.
5: We need something to lull you to sleep.
4: We could just have Mimucan make a speech that puts me to sleep during the day.
5: Indeed. I have it. Bring in the Book of Records.
4: The most boring book in the whole kingdom. That is genius.
5: I thank you, my king. Please, lay back and try to relax.
3: So the Book of Records was brought in, and as it was read, the king began to drift off to sleep.
6: The following day, Mordecai alerted the king through Queen Esther that Bigthan and Teresh were plotting to kill the king.
4: I remember that.
6: The plot was investigated and found to be true. Bigthan and Teresh were taken out and hanged on a gallows.
4: They're very nearly dead, too.
6: Later that day, the council met to discuss the new tapestries to be hung in the summer palace.
4: Wait. What about Mordecai? He saved my life. I can't remember what we did to reward him.
6: Well, it seems that there is nothing in the Book of Records. We apparently did nothing to reward him.
4: The life of the king is saved, and the man who saved it is forgotten?
5: Oh, please, please, don't excite yourself.
4: I am excited. How could this have happened? I can't think. I'm so angry. How could we have forgotten Mordecai?
5: It is a terrible oversight, my king.
4: I want... Who is in the palace? I need someone to help me with this.
5: I saw Haman a few minutes ago. I think he is still here.
4: Bring him to me at once. We need to make this right.
5: Yes, my king. Prince Haman.
7: The guard told me that you would not let me see the king. I have access to the king night and day. You sniveling little man. How dare you make me wait! If you ever do anything like this again,
5: If you'd allow me,
7: You ever make me wait out here like that again, I will see to it that you and your family will never see another day. Your whole family! Do you understand?
5: The king would like to see you now.
7: He would? He called for me at this hour. This is perfect.
5: Please, come this way.
7: My king, I have a request to make of you.
4: Haman, come in. I'm groggy from lack of sleep, and I can't think straight. What should I do for the man that I want to honor? It needs to be big. Very big.
7: For the man you want to honor. Who in the world would he want to honor more than me? Well, for the man the king wants to honor, let him wear a royal robe that you yourself have worn.
4: I love it. Go on.
7: Yes. And bring him a horse that you yourself have ridden, and place on his head a royal crown.
4: Ooh, Haman, this is good.
7: You should have one of your royal princes, your most noble prince, lead the man through the city and have him shout, "This is what is done for the man the king wants to honor."
4: That is perfect.
7: Yes, it is.
4: Did you get all of that?
6: Yes, my king, every word.
4: Haman, I want you to take this list.
7: Yes, my king.
4: And do everything on it for Mordecai the Jew who sits at the king's gate.
7: Who?
4: Mordecai, you know him.
7: I do.
4: And the noble prince. Who could...
7: Prince?
4: You. You will do it.
7: Me?
5: Who is more noble than you? Prince Haman.
4: Well, the sun is coming up just now. Do it all at once. This is perfect.
3: So, by the king's order, Haman gave the royal robe, the royal horse and the crown to Mordecai, and then led him through the streets of Susa.
8: This is what is done for the man whom the king desires to honor.
9: It is a miracle.
10: It is a miracle of God.
9: I would have to agree.
10: Blessings!
11: Mordecai.
10: Blessings on
11: Mordecai! Blessings on
10: Mordecai! Blessings!
3: Mordecai rode on the back of that horse as surprised and amazed as everyone else, but with a dignity and humility that Haman had never seen before.
8: This is what is done for the man whom the king desires to honor.
3: After it was over, Mordecai went back to the king's gate. But Haman hurried home, mourning and weeping with his head covered.
8: Zeresh!
3: Home, mourning and weeping with his head covered.
8: Zeresh! Zeresh, where are you?
12: Haman, is it over? Are you all right?
8: It was horrible!
12: I know, they told me.
3: Haman told his wife and his friends everything that had happened to him. Then they told him.
12: Mordecai is gaining power.
13: Why would the king let this happen?
14: You cannot hang him now. It would be suicide. He's become too powerful.
15: How can everything have gone so wrong? All that I have done to make things perfect.
5: Haman, my prince, the king's men are here to take you to the banquet that the queen has prepared.
15: I'm coming.
16: Well, good day, Haman.
17: You all stay here. You stay here and think up some way out of this.
12: If Mordecai is indeed a Jew...
6: Oh, he is.
12: Then you will not overcome him, but you will fall before him.
8: Zeresh!
18: Esther, everything is just spectacular. Everything.
19: Thank you.
18: Haman, you are not yourself today.
15: I am just...
18: Is everything not perfect?
15: No. Well, no. I am sorry. Everything is wonderful. The dinner was just perfect, my queen.
18: It was indeed.
15: If I could just get a minute with you, my king, I have a request.
18: Request? The request, my queen. Let us get to your request. I can wait no longer for this mystery to be resolved. What is your request? Even if it is half of my kingdom, it shall be yours.
19: My king, if I have found favor in her eyes, and if it pleases the king, I would ask for my life to be saved and for my people to not be destroyed.
18: What?
15: Incredible.
19: If we were only to be sold into slavery, then I would not have even bothered you with that. But we are going to be murdered.
18: Who would dare to threaten the queen?
15: Name him and he will be arrested.
19: The enemy of me and my people is this wicked Haman.
18: Haman?
15: Haman? Me? What did I do?
19: Haman, I am a Jew.
18: You wrote a law that will kill my queen?
15: No, I didn't. You're a Jew!
19: Out of his hatred and wickedness, he has used his position to convince you to slaughter all of the Jews. Did you not explain the details of your plan to the king?
18: The Jews? You did this? How could you have done something like that?
15: There has been a grievous error, Esther. Queen Esther, please listen to me. My life is at stake.
19: You have done this to yourself.
15: Queen Esther, please.
19: Haman, release me.
15: Please, you must help me. He will have me killed.
19: Let me go.
15: Please. Oh. I didn't know.
19: Haman, get off of me.
15: I didn't know. You are a Jew.
18: What is going on?
19: Get him off of me.
18: Haman, would you attack the queen with me in the house?
15: No.
18: Take him.
15: No. You misunderstand.
18: What do I do with a viper like this?
5: My king. Haman has built a gallows 75 feet high in his own yard. With it, he planned to hang Mordecai, who saved your life from the assassins.
19: Mordecai?
7: Oh, Haman. Hang him on his own gallows now.
5: Wait! Take the king's signet ring off of him first.
7: No!
19: My king, I beg of you, stop the destruction of my people.
18: Haman has sealed his edict with my signet ring. Once a law is sealed, not even the king can stop it from happening.
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3: After Haman had been hanged on his own gallows, the king's anger subsided. He gave all of Haman's property and possessions to Queen Esther. Esther then told the king that Mordecai was her cousin.
18: Mordecai, come closer. You have saved my life and proved yourself to be a friend to this throne. Take my signet ring. You now will take the place of Haman.
20: Me? I thank you, my king. I will not fail you.
18: I know you will not. Now, as to the edict of Haman...
19: My king, can you do nothing? How can I stand by and watch the destruction of my people?
18: Haman's edict to attack the Jews cannot be revoked.
19: God help us.
18: But, Mordecai, you can, with my signet ring, write... another edict.
20: Yes.
18: You understand?
20: I think I do.
18: Write it as you see fit.
19: What? What can that do?
20: Haman's edict stated that anyone who attacked and killed a Jew could then take all of his possessions and keep it as plunder. There could be a new edict that said anyone who attacks a Jew can be attacked in return.
18: Perhaps then the Jews could take the property and possessions of their attackers.
20: That would make them think twice.
18: Stamp it with my signet ring, and it will become law.
19: Will this work?
20: I think it just might. Thank you, my king.
3: Mordecai's edict went out to the 127 provinces of the kingdom. It said that the Jews could gather together to defend themselves and attack those who attacked them. And the Jews, God's chosen people, were delivered. In fact, the Jews were very much better off at the end of the story than they were at the beginning. God blessed them, not just with a victory over the evil plans of Haman. God used the dark times to show his children just how much he loved them. It's later than I thought. Let's call it a day, shall we, Madavi?
2: That was amazing. God was there even in the dark times. This is

0: amazing. We gotta tell someone. We found the player. This is big, CJ.
1: How many other stories are just lying around like this?
0: Hundreds?
1: Gotta be hundreds. Let's find some more.
2: Professor Madavi,
3: they get it.
4: Rick, this is the beginning for them. If they continue to listen to the cylinder...
3: Think of the stories they'll hear, the things they'll learn.
4: I'm thinking of what will happen when they find the cylinder about Shadow Valley.

0: To order a copy of today's program, The Story of Esther, just log on to pawsandtails.org. The Story of Esther, Part 3, was written and directed by David Carl. Haman, Your Life is Perfect Now, and Praise Be to Yahweh were written by Sandy Howell and Mark Edward Lewis. Music was by Tim Hosman, and our sound designer was Eric Basil. Paws and Tales is an Insight for Living production. On the next Paws and Tales,
1: each one of you will make a project that will represent a reason why Wildwood is a wonderful place to live. 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
2: Wow. My player is on permanent display. You will all see that I'm not just any old...
3: Ned, he's out of control.
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2: To tell you about the Jubilee Singers, I'll have to take you back to the time after the Civil War. At that time, most former slaves weren't educated until a school named Fisk University opened. But life wasn't easy at the school. The students faced threats of violence, cold and crumbling buildings, and a severe lack of funds. The treasurer of the school, George Leonard White, had an idea.
3: I believe it would do much for morale if we were to create a choir.
2: Mr. White soon found that many of the students had learned songs they called spirituals while they were slaves. He tried to convince his students to perform them in a cantata.
4: Well, I'm sorry, Mr. White, but we aren't going to sing our plantation songs for any crowd.
3: Why in heaven's name not?
5: Those are our songs, Mr. White. They're personal.
2: But even while the choir improved, the school fell deeper and deeper into financial crisis.
6: Well, I've just received a notice from the bank holding our mortgage. They're giving us 6 months to pay off our loan. We'll be evicted come next spring.
2: Mr. White became convinced that a tour with his choir would be the only way to generate the money necessary to save the school.
6: Very well, Mr. White. Take your company of evangelist singers to the north.
2: Once the tour began, the difficulties only increased.
7: Now you can ride in the caboose or you can walk.
8: Well, we can eat a meal or get a few rooms tonight.
9: I'm so hungry, my ribs are sticking to my backbone.
8: You just said all of your rooms are open.
10: Not for them, they ain't.
8: No rooms.
2: Still, they pressed on faithfully, committing themselves to him who would not fail them.
8: I believe that the Lord sent us on this mission. And where he calls, he always provides.
2: In the months to come, the choir's burdens grew. Their strength failed due to ill treatment at hotels and on railroads, poorly attended concerts, and the intimidation and ridicule of racists.
11: That's terrible.
12: Shameful.
2: It is. However, I believe that a gentleman will not insult me, and no man not a gentleman can insult me.
12: Oh, I'm going to have to ponder that line a bit.
11: Yeah.
2: Anyway, as time went by, one would expect things to improve. They did not. The greatest difficulty was that in making just enough to pay their expenses, the group began to lose hope. What was the point of their mission if every penny only paid for their travel expenses and did nothing to help their school?
11: I would have given up.
12: Not me.
2: No, Mr. White wouldn't allow it. One particular Sunday, the group was invited to sing at a black church.
13: It's a true pleasure to have you all here to sing for us. I've heard good things about you.
14: When does the service start, Reverend?
13: We begin promptly at 10 o'clock. You'll sing for us directly after.
8: After? After what?
13: After the service.
14: But if we wait until after the service, won't most of the folks leave?
13: Maybe, but I can't forgo the sermon, and we need to take our own offering first.
8: In other words, you're afraid that if your congregation gives us an offering, they won't give any to you?
13: We do have poor folks, and giving is down. The Lord's work is always the first priority.
8: Are you suggesting, Reverend, that we aren't doing the Lord's work?
13: Oh, I've no doubt you're very entertaining, but the word must be preached.
8: Yes, it must. All right, everyone. Gather your things. We're leaving.
13: Leaving? Why, I've gone out of my way to make time for you.
8: And we appreciate it, too. But you can have it back. More time for you to preach the word.
13: As you wish.
15: Here we go again. Lord, you need to cut us a break. We've hit 10 miles of bad road, and now the horses come up lame.
8: That's enough, Mr. Holmes. Every beast of the forest is his, as well as the cattle on 1,000 hills.
15: You have to admit, Mr. White, the Lord hasn't exactly directed those cattle our way. Given the state of things, I'd say he penned them up and locked the gate.
8: Yes, things are dire, Thomas. But I believe God will not allow us to fail in so great a work. These are mere tests, which all who seek to do his work must endure.
14: I'm with you, Mr. White. I believe we're chosen by God to save our school. Things are bound to turn around.
16: Yeah, right.
15: Right, Ellen.
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0: Mr. White's been gone a long time.
1: Mm-hmm. Oh, he'll be back when he finds a place for us.
0: If he finds a place.
2: I'm hungry.
1: Bitch, I'm tired. There's no point in dwelling on things we can't do anything about.
3: Sorry, I'm so late, my friends.
4: Well, we were beginning to wonder if you took off with all our money.
5: I was tempted, but decided I wouldn't get very far on $1.
6: Did you find a hotel?
5: No, Phoebe. I'm afraid that no one would take us in.
0: Another night sleeping on a hard bench.
4: Well, at least we're in good company. The inns had no room for baby Jesus either.
6: That's true.
1: Yes, he knows our struggles.
5: Mm-hmm. I'm afraid I have more bad news.
0: Well, go on with it.
5: I spoke with our sponsor for tomorrow's concert. It seems they'll accept nothing but, well, minstrel songs.
6: What?
0: Minstrel songs? They want us to act like fools and sing their hateful, demeaning tunes? You have to be kidding.
5: It's all their audience will settle for. I understand that it's a humiliation. I'll cancel the event.
6: Will they pay?
5: There is a guarantee of money, yes.
1: That answers the question for me.
5: It's a lot to ask.
1: We've been ridiculed our entire lives, Mr. White. Every time they did it, they took something from us. At least this time, they'll be giving us something. Mm-hmm. And we can make good use of that money. We'll do it.
4: And the Lord will keep us from sinking down.
1: That's right, Benjamin.
6: All right.
1: Amen.

0: 1871, they were scheduled to sing before the First National Council of Congregational Church in Oberlin, Ohio. They expected a warm welcome, but, well, they got just the opposite.
1: I hope you do realize that your singing here is rather inconvenient. We're much too busy to be bothered by a group that will surely embarrass the college.
2: We're here by invitation, Dr. Wolcott.
1: Yes, yes, my predecessors. But I'm trying to build a respectable institution here, not one that dwells on the injustices of the past.
3: That's hardly our desire, sir.
1: Well, desire or not, it is most inconvenient. Still, I suppose we must get it over with. Stay here. I'll introduce you.
3: Oh, dear. This should be interesting. They look half asleep already. I don't know that a cantata will wake them up.
4: Here we go. Minstrels. No, wait. My friends, I'm going to ask you to do something I've not asked you to do since we began. I suggest we abandon our regular song list.
3: What? And do what, Mr. White?
4: Remind them of their heritage. Oberlin strongly opposed slavery, and some of the people here are associated with Fisk University. How have they forgotten that? How dare they want to forget that?
5: What are you suggesting, Mr. White?
4: They need to be reminded of God's work of redemption. They need to hear your spirituals.
3: Oh, no, Mr. White,
4: I know, Ella, and I won't force you to do what I'm asking, but if ever we've met a group of people who need to hear the passion and power of your history, it is now. What do you say?
5: I'll do whatever you say, Mr. White. I reckon if we don't do something different, this may be our last concert.
3: That's true, Benjamin.
5: Ella?
3: How about Steal Away?
4: My thoughts exactly. After you, my friends. All right.

0: Remarkable. Absolutely remarkable. Here's my address. Contact me about singing for my congregation as soon as possible, would you please?
1: I will, sir. Thank you.
2: I was transported, sir. Never before have I heard such heavenly voices.
1: It was a pleasure to be here.
3: Mr. White.
1: Dr. Wolcott.
3: It doesn't happen often, but when it does, I own up to it. I was mistaken. Out of fear that we might be embarrassed. I have been embarrassing. Please accept my apologies.
1: I do.
3: And here's the collection. $130. Not as much as I would hope, but I believe it will assist you in your cause.
1: Thank

0: You, Dr. Wolcott. We'll have a nice bed and a good meal tonight.
1: Mm-hmm. You bet.
2: Oh, you shall, but you'll not use one cent of that to pay for it. I have a large enough house. I hope you'll do me the honor of staying there to enjoy what hospitality I can provide as long as you're here in Oberlin.
0: We'd be honored.
3: Excuse me, may I interrupt?
2: Of course, Reverend Beecher. I'll find you later, Mr. White.
0: Thank you, Dr. Wolcott.
1: Thank you.
4: Thanks.
0: Reverend Beecher? As in the most popular preacher in all of these United States?
3: Unfortunately, I'm not the Beecher you're thinking of, sir. I'm the much lesser Reverend Thomas. My brother is Henry Ward Beecher, the man whom you so admire.
0: Well, it's still a pleasure to meet you, Reverend.
3: Well, I must tell you that I am quite taken with your music. Although a staunch abolitionist, I feel that only now can I begin to truly understand the trials of the Negro.
0: Then we've served a good purpose, sir.
3: And you must continue to serve that purpose. Keep on singing them to any and all with ears to hear. There is truth in those songs, and the truth should never be held back. It is our most powerful weapon against evil. Mm-hmm. You must sing at my church in New York. And I intend to write my brother about you. I'm confident he'll want you to sing at Plymouth Church.
1: Church.
3: With respect, sir, I must ask you about your name.
0: Our name?
3: Surely you can't continue to call yourselves the colored singers from Fisk University.
0: Well, now that you mention it, I do have a few thoughts about that.
4: Oh.
0: But I haven't spoken to the choir about it.
4: You have a different name for us?
0: Today has made it clear to me. Through music, each one of you powerfully proclaims your sorrowful experiences mm-hmm. and memories. Yet you do so while looking forward with hope to a future filled with promise.
4: That's true.
0: You know of the year of Jubilee.
4: Mm-hmm. Mm-hmm.
5: It's the year set out in the Old Testament when slaves were made free and all debts were forgiven.
0: Exactly. I can think of no expression that describes our purpose so perfectly. So, I suggest that from today onward, you shall be known as the Fisk Jubilee Singers.
4: Oh, Fisk Jubilee Singers!
3: Very good.

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1: 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We always love hearing from you.

0: And that's when they finally became successful?
1: Actually, no, Olivia. Within days, they came very close to abandoning that tour.
0: What? Why?
1: Well, in spite of the success at Oberlin, the fortunes of the choir didn't change. Week after week, performing with little rest, they pressed on and the tour took its toll. Rheumatism, bronchitis, and fatigue plagued the singers. Discouraged, they prayed about whether the Lord would have them return home. But their only course seemed to be keep moving forward, on to New York. They pinned all their hopes on their success there.
0: Why not just go home?
1: Well, home to what? If they failed, the college would fail too. Well, don't forget, Olivia, they weren't just fighting for a school, they were fighting for the right to learn. If they couldn't learn, well, what sort of future could they have?
0: So what did they do?
1: They had become so committed to their calling that they were willing to wait as long as it took until the good time coming comes. Mr. White, though exhausted and overwhelmed with the pressure he faced daily, believed that they were wrestling with the devil for the future of Fisk. The pivotal event came 3 days before Christmas. Henry Ward Beecher, who truly was the most famous preacher in America, received his brother Thomas's letter and invited the group to sing at his weekly prayer meeting. Beecher's church included some of America's richest and most influential families. It was their best chance to receive the financial help they needed. And they failed. It was over.
2: Brothers and sisters, I have a treat for you today. You're about to hear songs that have been sung by generations of uneducated slaves. These songs have helped many captives to endure their chains, helped mothers to hope against hope and keep their souls up when all looked bleak and dark, because the ones they loved were stolen from them. I hope you may be stimulated in your sympathies and gladly help this group raise funds to pursue their studies. I believe that you will. Please welcome to Plymouth Church, the Fisk Jubilee Singers!

0: Friends, this money cannot stay in my pocket any longer, and neither should yours. Though they sing like nightingales, these young men and women can't eat like them. Give! Give as the Lord has given to you!
1: So what happened?
2: Beach's church gave them $250 that night.
1: Whoa.
2: And $600 more at a second concert.
1: Wow.
2: But more importantly, they spread the word about the Jubilee Singers. So much so that every church wanted to host them. In fact, over the next year, they raised over $40,000 from their concerts.
3: Well, that's a lot of money in them days.
1: Well, that's a lot of money today. What happened to the school?
2: Oh, I thought you didn't care about the school.
3: Yeah.
1: I do.
2: The Singers paid off all the school's debts and, in fact, raised enough money to build a whole new campus.
1: That's amazing.
2: Oh, yeah. Later, they sang for the Queen of England, performed at the White House for President Ulysses Grant, and a concert hall filled with congressmen and diplomats. And they sang for notable people of the day, like Mark Twain.
1: Did you ever meet them, Mr. Douglas?
2: I did. In fact, I gave a song to the Jubilee Singers when I was privileged to meet them.
3: Really? What was the song?
1: Yeah.
2: Oh, a haunting tune named Run to Jesus. Run to Jesus, shun the danger. I don't expect to stay much longer here.
4: Wow.
2: It was through that spiritual I was able to think of escaping from my slavery.
1: Wow.
2: I tell you, if the great book were destroyed today, it could be recreated out of the fabric of those plantation songs.
1: What an amazing story.
3: Sure is.
1: I haven't even gone to a fundraiser for my school, let alone risk my life for it like they did.
3: Yeah, makes me wish I'd have gone to college instead of settling for that mail-order high school diploma.
1: Well, I'd like to stay and talk some more, but I have to go.
2: To do what, if I may ask?
1: Well, first, I think I'll do my homework.
3: Good for you.
2: Good idea.
1: And, well, then I think I'll see if I can find some of their music. It rocks!

0: know, I hope the story of the Jubilee Singers is as inspiring to you as it was to me. By using their talent and working faithfully, even going on when a lot of us might have given up, they touched the hearts of thousands of people, saved their school, and introduced the world to a powerful form of music that brought listeners closer to God. And it's more incredible when you think that they did it to save their school. How many of you would be willing to do that? I think Olivia might, now that she understands the value of learning. Isn't it amazing what God can do with His people when they're willing to follow Him? Romans 8 asks, "If God is for us, who can be against us? Who shall separate us from the love of Christ? Shall trouble or hardship or persecution? No. In all these things we are more than conquerors, through Him who loved us." The Jubilee Singers certainly were conquerors, using music to conquer the hearts and minds of people for God. If you want to learn more about the Jubilee Singers, be sure to check out our website at witsend.org. There you can find discussion questions about today's show and more. You can also find other Adventures in Odyssey episodes that tell the stories of men and women throughout history who have lived incredible lives. Today's adventure, the Jubilee Singers, is included in Album 51, Take It From the Top. You can write to us at Adventures in Odyssey, Colorado Springs, Colorado, 80995. 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Adventures in Odyssey is a presentation to Focus on the Family. The Jubilee Singers was written by Dave Arnold, with sound designed by Nathan Jones, and music by John Campbell. Our cast included Michael Goff, Nico Posey, Scott Lawrence, and O.G. Banks. And I'm Chris, hoping you'll join us again next time for more Adventures in Odyssey.
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2: Partly cloudy tonight, chance of showers and thunderstorms, a low of 15. Tomorrow, a mix of sun and cloud, chance of showers and thunderstorms, a high of 28 and the humidex 34. The sky clearing on Monday with a high of 25 degrees, and then increasing cloudiness on Tuesday, a high of 23. Current weather conditions and the 7-day forecast can be found anytime on your Discover Westman app. I'm Judy Peters.

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2: Welcome to Science, Scripture, and Salvation, a radio ministry of the Institute for Creation Research. 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The book of Genesis lays the foundation for all matters addressed in the rest of the Bible: the nature of God, His sovereignty in creation, man's purpose, sin, marriage, family, and why we need a Savior are all introduced and explained in Genesis. When we see that the first and most foundational book of the Bible can be trusted in all matters, including science, it builds confidence in the rest of the inspired Word all the way to Revelation. Today's episode features Dr. Jake Hebert, physicist and research associate with the Institute for Creation Research. Here's Dr. Hebert.
3: Secular cosmologists claim that the universe originated in an explosion 13.8 billion years ago. Now, this is not an explosion in the conventional sense where you have matter and energy expanding into a pre-existing space. They're claiming that it was an explosion of space itself. And supposedly, very shortly after this explosion, you had simple chemical elements forming. And then over time, somehow, you ended up getting stars and galaxies forming over billions of years. Now, this is really the most popular story, if you will, about how the universe came to be among secular scientists, but it's been harshly criticized even by other secular scientists. Now, there are three main arguments that you often hear presented for the Big Bang model for the origin of the universe. The first is the apparent expansion of the universe. When we look at distant galaxies, when we see the light from those galaxies, and there are clues in the light that is usually interpreted to mean that those galaxies are moving away from us. And so it's assumed that the universe is expanding. And of course, you would expect that if you had an explosion, some kind of cosmic explosion. Another argument is that the Big Bang does a pretty good job of accounting for the relative abundances of the light chemical elements, hydrogen and helium. Another argument for the Big Bang, probably the most important one, is that the Big Bang predicts there should be this afterglow of radiation that was left behind about 400,000 years after the Big Bang itself. And we do see this background radiation coming into us from all directions in space, and that's called the cosmic microwave background.